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10: 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With the keynote presentation to be delivered by Chief B.C. Adeshola, MNI, a veteran broadcaster and former secretary to the Oyo State government, as well as Mr. Charles Ibuobu, the Director General of the National Broadcasting Commission, NBC. The special guest of honor is His Excellency, Engineer Oluwaseyi Abiodun-Makinde, the Executive Governor of Oyo State, Chief Host, Ambassador Dr. Yemi Farumbi, OON, National Patron and Founding Father, Society of Nigerian Broadcasters, SMB. The summit will also feature the induction of new members from the the Southwest Zone and the presentation of awards of recognition of distinguished personalities. Announcer, SMB Southwest Committee.
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for there. 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We're gonna share over 50 million naira this is July. Eat like your Ibo. 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

www.cashier.ng. Remember, say you must be 18 years and above to play this Cashier. 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Shut it.

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4: Yes, so Abuja Healing Crusade. Everybody for Lugbe, Ruse, Pape, Ruse, Suba, Buari, Kubwa. 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The theme for this powerful revival, now Operation Take It By Force. We go begin from Monday, July 13th. 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For Hold Parade Ground, Area 10, where they back of Radio House for Junction of International Conference Center for side of Army Headquarters Abuja. Now 4 p.m. the revival they start every day. The God of Babashi Bioba assure una say chain go break, problem go finish, and road go open. Now put to Dr. SMO Mustafa JP, Babashi Bioba be the chief host. Jesus they expect you. Now Seed of Christ Golden Church, Land of Reality they announce.

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3: Yesu Abuja Healing Crusade everybody for Lugbe, Wuse, Pape, Duse, Suba, Buwari, Kubwa, Area 1 to 3, Kuje, Maraba, Nyanya, Kisiri, Bega, and so on. Glorious speaking them. Where una dey? 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The team for this powerful revival. Now Operation Take It by Force. We go begin from Monday, July 13th. 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This 2026 where we dey. 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Now 4 p.m. the revival they start every day. The God of Baba Shibioba assure una say chain go break, problem go finish and road go open. Now Apostle Dr. SMO Mustafa JP, Baba Shibioba be the chief host. Jesus they expect you. Now Seed of Christ Golden Church, Land of Reality they announce.
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Here's the news read by Grace Akin-Francis. First, the news headlines. NDC presidential candidate Peter Obi tells diaspora Africans their voices matter in credible elections. Ekiti State Government to boost livestock production, food security with 3 agro-meteorological stations. And on the foreign scene, NATO European Union chiefs pay tribute to United States Senator Lindsey Graham. And in sports, FIFA confirms Mbappe leads Messi in World Cup Golden Boot race. And now the news in details.

0: The presidential candidate of the Nigeria Democratic Congress, Peter Obi, has called on Africans in the diaspora to actively promote good governance and advocate for free, fair and credible elections across the continent, saying their voices remain crucial in strengthening democracy. Obi made the call in a statement posted on his X handle today following a keynote address he delivered on Friday at the Mandela Hall of the African Union Permanent Observer Mission to the United Nations in New York. According to Obi, Africa possesses enormous human and natural resources, but continues to grapple with widespread poverty because of poor leadership. He noted that the continent has more than 1.5 billion people, with over 1 billion young people of productive age, as well as nearly 1 billion hectares of arable land, about 60% of which remains uncultivated. Away from that story, Nigeria and the United Arab Emirates have reaffirmed their commitment to strengthening bilateral relations, with both countries set to expand cooperation across key sectors, including agriculture, banking, energy, artificial intelligence, industrialization, and infrastructure. The Minister of State for Foreign Affairs, Ambassador Bianca Odumegwu Ojukwu, disclosed this in a statement earlier today following a meeting between President Bola Tinubu and the UAE Minister of State for Foreign Affairs, Sheikh Shagbud bin Nayan Al-Nayan, at the presidential villa Abuja. Speaking on the outcome of the meeting, Odumegwu Ojukwu described the engagement as frank and productive, saying it reflected the growing strategic partnership between Abuja and Abu Dhabi. According to her, trade and investment remained at the center of the expanding relationship between the two countries, noting that both governments were exploring opportunities to significantly increase commercial exchanges. The minister explained that the agreement would provide businesses in both countries with greater market access by removing tariffs on thousands of products and opening up new investment opportunities. Ekiti State Governor Biodun Oyebanji has approved the installation of three agro-meteorological stations across the state as part of efforts to strengthen climate-smart livestock production and agricultural resilience. The Minister for Agriculture and Food Security, Ebenezer Boluade, said the project under the Livestock Productivity and Resilience Support Project marked another milestone in the Oyebanji administration's drive to deploy technology and innovation to transform the agricultural sector. The LPRES project, a World Bank-supported initiative, aims to improve livestock productivity and build resilience to climate change among stakeholders in the livestock value chain across Nigeria. And on the foreign scene, the North Atlantic Treaty Organization boss Mark Rutte and European Union chief Ursula von der Leyen on Sunday paid tribute to U.S. Senator Lindsey Graham after his sudden death. Rutte, in a post online, said it is so sad to learn of the sudden passing of his friend, Lindsey Graham. According to Rutte, Graham was a powerful advocate for America who believed strongly in the NATO alliance and was actively working to bring an end to Russia's war against Ukraine. European Commission President von der Leyen said Graham was a determined and fearless leader, and he will be deeply missed. A prominent Republican senator, a key ally of President Donald Trump, died on Saturday, aged 71, following a brief and sudden illness, his office said. Bringing you sports now, FIFA has confirmed that France captain Kylian Mbappe is ahead of the Argentina's Lionel Messi in the Adidas Golden Boot race, despite scoring the same number of goals after the quarterfinals of the 2026 World Cup. Mbappe reclaimed top spot after scoring his eighth goal of the tournament in France's quarterfinal victory over Morocco, taking his tally to 8 goals and 3 assists. Messi also has 8 goals but trails the French forward with 2 assists, leaving the Argentina captain second in the standings. Norway striker Erling Haaland remains third with 7 goals after netting a brace against Brazil in the quarterfinals, while England's Jude Bellingham and Harry Kane are tied on 6 goals and 1 assist each. And just before we go, a recap of the headlines. NDC presidential candidate Peter Obi told diaspora Africans that their voices matter in credible elections. Wikita State government is set to boost livestock production and food security with 3 agro-meteorological stations. On the foreign scene, NATO and European Union chiefs paid tribute to United States Senator Lindsey Graham. And in sports, FIFA has confirmed Mbappe leads Messi in World Cup Golden Boot race. Now, for more details on the news, visit our website on www.splashfm1055.com or simply follow us across all social media platforms, Facebook at splashfm105.5 Ibadan, X and Instagram at splashfm1055. We've now come to the end of the news on Splash 105.5 FM, the integrity station and the best radio station in the southwest of the country. The news editor is Tunde Olawuwu, assisted by Babatunde Murunkeji. I'm Grace Akin Francis. Thank you for listening. Good morning.
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0: 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Welcome to Morning Splash. I'm Uluwashin Omoakinola, and I'm so happy to be part of your morning. These lovely mornings, an exciting morning. We're happy to be right here. Grace, good morning to you.
1: Good morning,
0: Shu. And Plato is also here. How are you doing?
2: Yeah, well, good morning, Oluwashin. Good morning, Grace.
1: Good morning,
2: Father. Yeah, it feels like a special or a different Monday entirely.
1: It is indeed.
0: Welcome. Thank you so much for being there.

0: Thank you so much for being with us. Right, let's get on to the matter this morning. Before we go into the headlines of the news, I have one thing or two to say. I'm sure that you have heard the story Friday. So this morning we wake up not to another countdown. And I'm happy that I do not have to do another countdown today. I mean, I wrote on Facebook, I said that I'm happy that my harrowing countdown ended. After 56 long, painful days, the children and teachers abducted from schools in Orire are finally back with us. 56 days of unanswered questions, 56 days of tears that never seemed to dry, 56 days when every sunrise reminded parents of empty beds, every rain gives us palpitations. Today, we thank God. We stand in profound gratitude to everyone whose courage, professionalism, and unwavering determination made this rescue possible. To the intelligence officers who worked behind the scene, to every security operatives who refused to give up, to those whose names will never make headlines, but whose sacrifices brought these children back alive. We say thank you. We say thank you to our gallant men and women in uniform. Those videos that I saw, those vehicles moving through the waters, the difficult terrain, the forests, you know, all of those actions that we saw. While we were sleeping, I know some of them were just under the tree, under the weather, trying to navigate and see what is happening. There'd be mounting pressure on them. So this morning, we salute the courage of our officers and men of the Nigerian Army, police, the DSS. We honor your discipline. We remember your sacrifice. We appreciate even the one who lost his life during the process. We thank you, and we are very, very grateful. Grace, good morning again.
1: Good morning, Shun. And like Plateau said, this is a different morning for us, you know, on the show. I remember exactly how I felt when I saw that news on Friday evening. It felt like a huge bag of cement had been lifted off my chest, because exactly. Every night since that kidnap, no night goes by that my family and I will not pray for those children. It was literally top on the list on our prayer point
0: every day,
1: and it felt so good to take that off the list, and I was really, really excited. And like you have rightly said, we must appreciate profoundly the effort of our military men, paramilitary men as well. I mean, it takes, you said it, that while we were comfortable in our beds,
0: yes,
1: they had to be under the trees, lying on the floor,
0: in the forest,
1: in the harsh weather conditions. No amount of money can suffice. No amount of money is enough to pay them for that level of sacrifice. And even the ones who have had to pay the ultimate price, how much salary can you really pay them? So we salute their resilience, their determination. We're excited to have those children back complete. And of course, our profound condolences to the family of the teachers, the two teachers who were lost in the fight. We pray that God comforts them.
2: And I must also, you know, commend the efforts of members of the OPC, who on May 17, before the military went, you know, on full swing, were the first to engage these guys, and some of them also paid the ultimate price. We thank everyone who put their lives on the line. We thank everyone. And to those naysayers who have decided to begin to spin yards, and you know,
1: conspiracy theories everywhere.
0: I will talk about them maybe at 8 o'clock.
1: Right.
0: I will talk about it at 8 o'clock. However, so that people will also not go and listen to these recordings, we thank the federal government
1: yes.
0: profoundly. We thank the Commander-in-Chief of the Armed Forces, the President, for, you know, standing up to this one and making it happen. Yes. We thank the Governor for your state, for all that he has also done to make this happen, and what he has been doing after the trauma. I mean, the kind of things he's been sending to those people, the assistance, Andreas. We thank you all. We appreciate you. Thank you for this great job. We will be back after this time out for headlines. Please do stay with us. By the way, we are live on Facebook. Please share an appreciation on our Facebook. You know, thank the people that made this happen. Appreciate them. Let's do that today, okay? Thank you very much.
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0: Guy, my head, oh God, landlord. Why you dey shake like ceiling fan? Eh? My village people don't come again, oh. Ah, this one with your body hot, so. You don't do test?
1: Yes, see result, oh.
0: Oga landlord, no be your village people, oh. Na malaria, you need Luta. Luta na better medicine. We dey knock down malaria. Oh, yeah, see him. Take him.
1: Thank you, Oga Luta. I don't dey, can't pay.
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0: Thank you for being there. At 8 o'clock, I mean, we will focus our attention more on these rescue and discuss it before we go for, the headlines. But I'd like to say here that, look, we are not interested in those conspiracy right now. But it's painful that something of joy like this happened to us, and the first reaction of people is not true.
1: Oluwaseun, my I'm interested. You know why I'm interested?
0: No, right now.
1: Everyone, no. You see, everyone who has spawned that yard needs to be picked up. Every single one of them, because it shows that you are either working in cahoot with them to distract the military. Because what is the essence of all those, you know, lies that you were all spilling?
0: I saw a video, I was off the microphone. I saw a video of a young man who said that those children and the teachers have been airlifted by helicopter to Kaduna.
1: You saw that of Auntie Kemi?
0: Kemi
1: Oluloyo.
0: And then another one, and then he came back yesterday, and I saw another video of this same guy, and was thanking God for the rescue. And I said, have you forgotten that you said that they were airlifted?
1: Yes, now they've been landlifted.
0: I saw another one that said that video that they shot in the bush, why is that they shot that video in the bush? After their rescue or before their rescue, and he was asking different kind of
2: so many
0: funny questions. I'm like, can you just be happy for a moment?
1: You see, as far as I'm concerned, I will maintain it. Every one of them that has spawned a yard
0: with such confidence,
1: with such

0: APC sweeps Edo local government poll. Winners get certificates today. Adeleke invites EU to monitor Osun governorship poll. Still on the punch, we have Ogun warns traders as refuse overruns Lagos Ibadan Expressway. See, and we would blame the government at the end of the day. These are Nigerians doing this. Moving on the punch, we have
1: like my mother said, doing the devil's job.
0: Fake agency scandal. Police to arraign controversial DG Tuesday. State police will end insecurity in North, says Baral. We'll also have Atiku Nance Ford proposed 50,000 naira WAEC NECO fees. Defense minister seeks troops as veterans threaten protest. Oil rescue. Kwara PDP presses Abdurazak on 176 abductees. That's those abducted from Woro. Orire school children. How arrest of kidnappers, family members led victims rescue. After 56 days in captivity, our children may not return to schools. Orire parents. That's on the Vanguard News.
2: And I hope we understand. When I saw that news, what came to my head is another, you know, quantum of kids added to the out of school children. List.
3: Yes.
2: And they are not going to be the only ones. You know, there have been some others who have had their kids kidnapped and now, you know, abducted, and now they've been rescued. And the parents cannot snap out of the trauma of that. You know, that trauma of your child went to school and then was abducted, and now you are scared again. Every time the child is going to school, your palpitation increases.
1: Yes. You're thinking, has it happened again? That's crisis.
0: That's traumatic.
1: Yeah.
0: Still on the Vanguard, we have Black Weekend. Family of nine, 18 others killed in Benue, Plateau. Federal government raises WAEC NECO fees to 50,000 naira per candidate.
2: So if your child is, if you're a civil servant and you're level 7, you can't, is a month's salary will not be able to pay for two.
1: Or if you are like Michael Adubosun, you have twins.
0: Who are going at the same time.
1: Yeah, and they will go at the same time.
2: They will.
1: Or you are you are triplets.
2: you may have to write for a salary advance. That may not come.
1: Anyway, I mean, it's a reflection of inflation and what is happening to us anyway. But let me start from here. Vanguard, military confirms death of army lieutenant in rescue of abducted oil pupils and teachers. Military sources have confirmed the death of an army officer, Lieutenant F.A. Isaac, during the operation that rescued 44 abducted pupils and teachers from the Old Oyo National Park. The victims were rescued on July 10, 2026, in a coordinated operation involving security agencies after spending 7 days in captivity. According to the sources, Lieutenant Isaac was killed in the line of duty during the rescue mission and was buried the same day. We saw a video, a picture, and it was on the...
2: He was trapped between two soldiers,
1: drenched in his blood, you know. So we salute his courage, we salute,
2: This becomes more interesting. These guys had more than enough IEDs. You know, those OPC members I also mentioned that paid the ultimate price was because of, you know, IEDs. The initial attack, you know, the initial one, you know, rescue attempt by the police was also foiled because of the use of IEDs by these characters. So we are not dealing with just ragtags.
1: Yeah.
2: We are dealing with people who are coordinated. Anybody who wants to know about them should go and read about the Ansaru, you know, the Ansaru terror group. They are the most dreaded of all the splinter groups of Boko Haram.
1: You know, I had a number of revelations over the weekend. You had that they said the military had to go pick up their family members of these terrorists and began to ask them questions and showed the videos to them.
2: To say that if you have your people,
1: do anything to these ones, we will equally harm your own people. And that worked on them psychologically.
0: So they understand what it means for their
2: loved ones. Of course!
0: You think they're not human?
2: I'm expecting some of our people to mention rule of law. However, you see, when issues of national security, and I've often said this here, when issues of national security comes up, okay, the rule of law is stepped down. Of course, under the principle of the rule of law, there should be no reason why you should hold someone for another's crime, okay? But again, in such situation and circumstance, you cannot, because that was the only thing they could do. Okay, there are sleeper cells who were spreading their information, their communication network. There are sleeper cells for that. So the only thing you could do at that point was pick, and for you to know how much work the military and, of course, the security agencies, they went, to as far as Borno, Sokoto, Kano, Katsina, Gombe, in different places, in Kwara, picked their family members, rounded them up.
1: I mean,
0: you could tell that a lot of intelligence went into this.
1: Yeah.
0: And, when we would talk about how that weren't hearing anything from the military, from the government, we would always say that they cannot reveal to us what they are doing behind the scenes, because that would jeopardize their chances.
2: It's because we love storytelling.
1: All we had to do...
0: The military was working...
1: Of course.
0: Hard under the scene, and we see the results today.
1: All we had to do was to ensure that the conversation is not forgotten.
0: Yes,
1: and we do not move on without talking about it. So we have to talk about it. So we do that. Our consciousness is still on this matter. And so if you're bringing any other thing to distract us, we are telling you we are staying on this one, and we know that we'll get to the end of this. So we appreciate that.
2: And the take home for me is that one, it shows that we need to keep government on its toes. Leave the politics aside.
0: Mm.
2: And that's why I was sad at the some very unnecessary comments made, particularly by the governor of Oyo State on Friday. It was most unnecessary. Leave the politics aside. Just keep government on its toes. I saw some people say, now they are blaming state governments, blah, blah, blah, blah. Oh, when the Chibok happened, they didn't blame state government. What was the result? When they didn't blame state government, those girls were shed. And we could not get all of them back. So apparently, maybe because we now blame this...
1: Critical time.
2: Yes.
1: In dealing with that matter.
2: Taking action.
1: Yeah. We lost.
2: So if we want to say don't blame the state government, my own argument is this. Like, Ikuyama would say in his in his work, The Beautiful Ones Are Not Yet Born, that the Bechichidodo, you cannot love Escrita and hate maggots.
1: Mm.
2: The two work hand in hand.
1: You cannot love maggots and hate Escrita.
2: it's not possible. So the best you can do is, if you know you don't want to be blamed for insecurity, stop collecting security votes.
1: All right, so we will go for a break now. But WAEC now has to, the fee has been put at 50,000.
0: 50,000 from 27,000 naira.
1: To 50,000 naira.
2: That's almost a 100% increment.
1: Okay, so we'll take a break. Aziz Kwele.
0: We have really lovely comments on our Facebook page this morning. We'll take the comments right after
1: this break. Stay with us.

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0: thank you so much for being with us. It's still Splash 105.5, your integrity station. We are back. And I think we should take some of these comments because we have a number of them. MC Demi says, WAEC fees and NECO fees are too much, he says. He said, I could remember in the year 2000, we were asked to pay just 2,000 naira for NECO. In fact, it was even free in Oyo State then. These senators... government should please help us use their golden offices to help the needy, not adding much problems to our loads, MC Demi says.
1: Timothy Adetokunbo Vaughan says, many thanks to the Splash FM Morning Splash crew of Show Akiola, Global Grace and others for the countdown on the teachers and pupils while in captivity to continue to bring into the consciousness of our leaders and all those directly or indirectly concerned. Thank God for their rescue. Appreciation to President Tinubu and Governor Seyi Makinde. Kudos to our gallant security forces too. God repose the soul of the teachers among them who were killed and our security officers lost in this risky expedition too. Fire Shea should be dragged to court for defamation now for all his spurious claims on this kid.
0: Michael Okoro said the release of the Uri abductees is a sign that Nigeria can work and the government at the different levels are committed to the cause of making the country safe. We've never heard about this kind of coordinated intervention. Also, I thank Splash FM. You fought alongside the governor. You didn't keep quiet. We shall overcome, he said.
1: Yonda Abiola Olawale says, for the first time in a while, I am happy to comment on this show after the sad incident at Ogbomosho. Thank God. Thanks to the military and both federal and Oyo State government. I am so happy. And congratulations to you, Mr. Shehu, for your daily countdown. This victory is for people like you who value human life.
0: Thank you. Samson Ademuagun said, good morning to you in the studio. 1027 WAEC fee as much. Why? Because government came up with the policy that was scrapped yesterday, reduce out of school children in Nigeria. There should be a way government will subsidize it for the students, and if they fail to do so, out of school children will also increase. Omar Geshin Kole said, when abduction of Uri happened, many influentials like Davido, Aisha Yusufu, Peter Obi, etc., pretended to care with their crocodile tears. However, when those children were rescued, one would have expected them to use the same energy to celebrate the great news with tear of joy. But no, everywhere is quiet like graveyard. The news came with mixed feelings for them. For them, it was all politics and nothing more. Deep down, they would have preferred hashtag bring back our children to thank God our children are back. Summarily, not everyone wailing at the misfortune that befall you genuinely care for you. Many of them are shedding tears of joy as it serves their evil thought. Show that, Yema. Don't be carried away, he said.
1: Olushino Ogunlesi says, good morning to everyone in the studio. We thank God for the safe return of the children and also thank all the military personnel involved. Kudos also to the media, especially Splash 105.5 FM, for giving this the prime spotlight it deserves until closure. Well done.
0: Imafo J. Peter, good morning everyone in the studio. Happy New Week. We give thanks to Almighty God. The release of the abductors or your school pupils and their teachers is a great relief and a moment of gratitude for their families and the entire nation. We thank everyone who contributed to securing their freedom. Thanks and God bless you all.
1: I am who God says I am. Says greetings. Excited to resume work this morning as an educator and in the school already. Such a big relief. I would like to hear from Fire Shea on his abduction orchestration allegation. Will GSM still insinuate that the abduction took place only after hours of his declaration to run for presidency to distract him? A teacher was kidnapped over the weekend in Itesiwaju local government. May we exhale.
0: Okay. Big Obolanwa says, show Madam Grace and Plateau, good morning. We praise God for the rescue and release of the already kidnapped people. Hallelujah to him. We also thank God that all the efforts of Makinde, President Tinubu and the armed forces were not in vain. The kidnapped people are back without the beheaded math teacher, Mr. Oyedokun. This man has become a martyr and it should not be forgotten so soon. The state government should name a monument after him if the name of his school can be changed to his name. R.I.P. to all the dead. That people in their effort to get the people rescued, may their soul rest in peace.
1: Bilikis Onodiron says, it's okay to have crucial questions about how the Oriri abducted people were freed, whether by tactical means or ransom. But that shouldn't stop us from appreciating the work done. Why are some Nigerians so wired to receive only negative news? Let us stop being bearers of bad news and actually rejoice that they didn't die in captivity. God bless everyone who made their safe release possible, she says.
2: And let me say this. I think, again, I'm beginning to also think that too much of bad news makes you so wired to only receive bad news. Remember the story in the Bible where Peter was arrested and, you know, the brethren were in the room, they were praying for his release, and he was released. And, you know, he got to the door, knocked the door, and a girl came to the door, saw Peter, ran to them,
3: the one they were
2: to say that, oh, the one you are praying for has been released. They say it's a lie.
0: Okay, Christopher, my Gia Dubi had a very long comment. I'd like to just take it because it speaks to the issue of cost of work and medical examination. He said the cost appears to be significantly lower than the fees currently being charged to candidates. Given the importance of these examinations to national education, the government should consider providing greater subsidies to reduce the financial burden on students and their families. In a just concluded WAEC examination, candidates who are not provided with plastic identity cards, result checkers or calculators, despite these being items previously associated with the examination process. Similarly, in the ongoing NACO examination, four-figure mathematical tables had not been supplied, even after the mathematics paper had been written, creating unnecessary challenges for candidates. I remember when my daughter took this examination, she got her calculator after the exam had finished.
1: After the exam?
0: Yes.
2: Back in our own days, they didn't provide us calculator. What you can simply say is, okay, every child should come with his own calculator, but it should not be a scientific calculator, which is what you fear. Just come with a calculator, come with your four-figure table. I say I have a copy of my four-figure table at home.
0: Another issue that deserves urgent attention is the welfare and safety of examination officials. During that recently concluded WAEC examination, some council staff reportedly lost their lives in road accidents while transporting sensitive examination materials in an effort to meet strict delivery schedules. Such tragedies raise concerns about the continued reliance on road transportation for highly sensitive materials when safer alternatives, including air transportation, were feasible, could be considered. The pressure to meet is long. The pressure to meet delivery timelines also affected the smooth conduct of the examination in some centers. In my school, for example, I knew that it was being involved. Only one copy of a question paper was initially supplied for 53 candidates,
2: resulting in
0: avoidable delays and disruptions. These issues highlight the need for both examination bodies and the government to review logistics and operational planning to ensure that examinations are conducted efficiently, safely, and in a manner that serves the best interests of candidates and examination officials alike. Thank you. I deliberately read it because it's extensive.
1: It is. It's quite informative.
0: It discussed the issue.
2: Exactly. However, I also do not feel that an 85% increase would justify the need for all of this.
0: Maybe we need to have
2: a boss
0: conversation.
2: Exactly.
0: The government.
2: What does it cost?
0: Exactly. The government and the stakeholders
1: in the education system.
0: Down,
1: yes.
0: You know, on a critical table, and discuss the cost.
2: Unless we agree that they have been underpaying before now.
0: Yes.
2: And that the payment has not been meeting up. Or let's say in the last 5 years.
0: Yeah.
2: That the payment has not been meeting up with the expenses. So then we will now understand. Okay, you want to make up for the underpayment and of course, you know, show in the necessary cost, but an 85% increase.
0: I mean, people like Egia Dubi should be on the table to discuss that kind of a situation and say, these are the costs, these are the challenges that we face. And if government want to intervene, government should critically intervene. That's part of education budget.
2: Why is it even work that you're providing them with the plastic ID card? Those are things that we know that schools will provide. You pay, your school will provide the ID card, not necessarily plastic, but now at least we have plastic. How much does it cost to produce a plastic ID card? It's just less than 1,000 naira.
0: Okay.
2: So you can get your calculator and all of those things.
1: I'm hoping that with this increase, students, you know, who are in some kinds of communities are not cut out from being able to take these exams, because 50,000, imagine somebody who has
2: how much is Yalaka giving to the Akara League?
1: 50,000.
2: So the amount, the grants that Yalaka is giving to the Akara League is so what you want to pay for WAEC fee. So you can tell what the result will be.
0: Okay. Few comments.
1: Oyama Steve says, good morning, Mr. Sheung, Grace and Plateau. This is a great morning indeed. We thank God for the successful rescue of the Uwiri pupils and teachers. May God console the families of the teachers who lost their lives. I also say a big thank you to you guys for always talking about it every day until their return. God bless you all.
0: Thank
1: you.
0: Some comments. Hello, some calls rather. Hello, good morning.
3: Good morning, Mr. Sheung.
0: Morning, sir.
3: Madam Grace and
1: good morning, sir.
0: Good morning, sir. Mr. Ademola, thank you. Please make it short so that we can have more.
3: Okay. I want to say that why this one was actually possible was because of the pressure. And it was actually pay off for us in Oyo State because both the president and the government were accusing themselves. So look at the KPC. They have their own kidnapped. Even before Oyo, nobody was talking about it. Because they were the same government, APC to APC. Nobody was talking. In during the kidnap, they did election. It was not a prison that the family went to pay. I think it was on news. They pay. The parents of the father, numbers like 40-something were released. Members of the community that were kidnapped. Mm-hmm. So it paid off because we are accusing ourselves, because the federal is accusing, the state is accusing. Then we also thank. We need to thank the military, thank the press, thank very dark man, thank everyone that are shouting, that are criticizing, that are talking. They made it possible. Otherwise, these children could have been in captivity. I want to congratulate the president because now all the accusation is over. I want to congratulate the governor of Oyo State because now all the accusation on him too is also over. I want to congratulate the family. Those people, we need to congratulate them, and everyone that are praying and are sickness over they are having sickness mind over this issue. Congratulations to everyone. Congratulations
0: to your sister. Thank you. Thank you very much, Adola. Thank you so much. Good morning. Hello, good morning.
4: Oluwa Sheung, good morning.
0: Good morning, sir.
4: I'm Olusola Julius.
0: Sir Julius.
1: Good morning, sir.
4: Francis. I want you to call Rosa.
5: Good morning, Baba.
4: Now, Oluwa Sheung. We appreciate everybody that participated in the children. Oluwa Sheung, kundus for you, Baba Dada Daniel.
0: Thank you.
4: I will regale from the radio. So, so congratulations to you. Now, the children of the poor people, are they not going to go to school again? And for them to write WAEC, for them to go to university, 50,000. Oluwa Sheung, some people have not gathered it together even in 6 months. Or 1 year, 50,000. There are families that whenever 500 naira, they will say, congratulations, I have 500 naira in my pocket. And you are sending their children to school, I attend them to pay 50,000 naira for WAEC. Egbaro. Have a very pleasant week, every one of you.
1: Thank you, Mr. Julius.
0: Thank you. 0706-9493000. You can call us and we'd like to take your call.
1: There's a comment here. Olukon Akombi Abayomi says, short and poignant, it is bittersweet. I am so happy for every family reunited after weeks of pain and fear of uncertainty. Welcome home. But the family of Mr. Michael Oyedokun was taken as sacrifice for the rest and will never return. As others celebrate, a vacuum in the family will remain empty forever. Rest in peace, Mr. Michael. The story of the terror in Uwiri kidnap will never be told without your sacrifice. You are a hero who would never forget so soon.
2: I really hope the intensity we saw with the Uwiri rescue is also replicated in other
0: especially in Borno State.
2: Particularly in Borno, you saw the Sultan. Yeah. I think the Sultan or the Emir. Yeah. The Sultan also said same thing. We need to have that. See, if you need to round up their family members,
0: please.
2: Well, now, see, some of us are saying it boldly, okay, public
1: well,
2: now.
1: One more thing, Sheung, that I think is important is the aftercare for kidnapped them. Victims.
2: Yeah, because
1: there will be some sort of therapy for them.
2: And that's what they're doing.
1: Okay.
0: Hello. Good morning.
6: Hello, good morning.
0: Sorry for keeping you.
6: No, Azuz. And this is Mr. Larry.
0: Mr. Larry,
1: welcome, Mr. Larry.
6: Thank God that the children and everybody are back home safe and healthy. Now, in public administration, holistic approaches are very, very important. Let us look at the cause of the problem, which to me, I'm concluding on government negligence, and lack of political will, and poverty, mainly poverty, lack of people's welfare and all that. Now, secondly, let us look at how we assess the issue. Then we can say, okay, we want to prevent it from happening in the future. Now, the children, people were asking the clothes they are putting on, the this, the that. When some people were even saying that, oh, they had been released on maybe on Tuesday or Wednesday. It was just made to the media on Friday. Is there possibly, nothing is impossible. But now, the issue, I think this thing was successful because both the federal government and the state government are not on the same, didn't have the same political ideology. Because we've had several, okay, let's ask ourselves, you say has security drone, which we are not stopping, Mr. Oluwaseun. We are still asking that question. It was promised that we are going to have it in June. This is July, and this is 11th or 12th day of July already. Why has it not been active delivered? Was the drone used for the rescue operation? The state government need to tell us that. Now, we now want to say, you know, we have reduced governance in Nigeria to say, okay, government.
0: Thank you. Because of time, let's talk more. Let's talk more at 8 o'clock. Let's talk
2: more. And permit me to just add this. He talked about, you know, identifying the cause. I hope that after this rescue, we do not leave the Oyo National Park, okay, as a vacuum space again.
5: Right.
2: I hope we do not do so. It means that we need to constantly patrol that area
5: actively,
2: ensure that from Ajawa, okay, straight down to, you know, areas in Surulere and Ogoluwa and even Orire. I think I mentioned it. Orire has 779 villages. 779 villages. So it tells you how porous that place can be.
0: We have to go. Thank you very much, everyone. We'll be back at 8 o'clock. We'll follow this conversation. So let's get to Sports Bang. Just 10 seconds before Sports Bang. Ray, how are you?
7: Good morning, Ray.
0: Good morning, Ray. So what is happening in the World Cup right now? What is the latest that we're expecting from your program today?
8: the semi-final is locked, and I think for the first time since I've been watching the World Cup, I don't think I've seen the top four favorites made the semi-final. So we have France, Spain, England, Argentina. Top four going to the World Cup, and they are right here. So it tells you that.
0: Who's your pick?
8: France. I think France has the near perfect team.
0: I will support you for France because of the black people that I see in their team.
8: Black, good day, bro. Black, this paint team.
0: You see that. We'll be back at 8 o'clock. Too long is here. It's going to lead the pack. Sports Bank is up next. It's up at 7. See you at 8.
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0: big up to Nigeria's Flamingos over the weekend. And now we have our full roster ready for CAF competitions. It is Rangers, Rivers United, Shooting Stars, and El Academy Warriors. Also, absolutely everything is set for the semi-finals of the FIFA World Cup. Well, just look around. If you do not have any black player in your team, be sure I'm not going to be supporting you.
1: I just agenda.
0: I mean, it's not new. It's not new.
1: Of course, they have. They only have, I think, less than 3% or 5% of blacks. So it's not a dominant area. Argentina, Paraguay.
0: There's a story behind it, but we're not going to go there this morning.
1: I had to talk sports.
0: Sports Bank. Good morning. Brand new day, brand new week. And of course, it's still your integrated DAS, Splash 105.5 FM. We're set once again this morning to take you through the world of sports within the next 30 minutes. So all we ask is that you sit back, relax, and listen, and let's do this together. My name is Tunde Lau, of course, the sports illuminators right here, Raymond Torilokwe. Good morning. How are you?
1: I'm fine. Very good morning to everybody listening and watching as well. Time to talk about sports, to talk sport again. And of course, I'm looking forward to the semi-final of the World Cup. And I'm also particular about Jude Bellingham's post-match talk.
0: That guy is a big game player. Let's before we even talk about the aftermath of the game, let's talk about the impact. For some reasons, it looked like Thomas Tuchel didn't really like him coming to take charge of this team, and all attention was on Harry Kane. But then, of course, Harry Kane has been Harry Kane, scoring good goals, making good contributions, but when it mattered most, it's been Jude Bellingham.
1: Yeah, of course. Coming to the World Cup, the report of Tuchel saying Jude will not be number 10. Magalhães just might take that position. And it kept on. Jude didn't really have a good season. So maybe a lot of people felt Magalhães just, well, when you're a good player, you're a good player. No matter.
0: And we play for Real Madrid.
1: Except you want to jeopardize the tournament. That is when you overlook Jude Bellingham, and he had no choice. I mean, but so you could tell that there is a bit of fracas. Okay, yeah, go and play. We know you are good. Just go and play and do your job. We might not be friends, but do your job on the pitch. That's exactly. And when I had Bellingham's that talk, I feel like there's something going on between these two. But then you have to give it to Jude. I think he scored 5 or 6 goals so far. He's a super footballer. I mean, all around complete, and he always shows when it matters more. So it's just an extra piece for England. I mean, against any of the teams they might meet, Argentina in the semi-final, or if they go through, or maybe any of France or Spain as well. So you look at Bellingham, you know that you have an extra threat.
0: Hypothetically speaking, what if the coach decides to bench him? Starting from the bench
1: against Argentina. Who else will he play if he's not playing?
0: What do you mean, who else?
1: He can't even try it.
0: Hypothetically,
1: because
0: speaking,
1: if he's trying that thing, it means that England must not lose. If they do,
0: but it's the coach, it's his call.
1: And a very crucial game. You want to remove your best player. Who does that? Even if you punch yourself in the dressing room, you have to calm down first and say, wait, let's finish. Because there is actually a space for some of these best players. Yes, they are not perfect, but they might have an ego because their game does the talking. But sometimes coaches overlook a lot of things because at this crucial stage, you cannot afford to get to miss it. I mean, England is in the semi-final again. The last time they won the World Cup was in 1966. So
0: 60 years ago.
1: So
0: they hosted and won.
1: So now you feel like, okay, Bellingham said this in the media, and let me take him out of the team. And you know, even if it's anything that could have happened, any disaster, the first thing the media will say is, why did you not play Jude Bellingham? Then you should just go back to Germany from there.
0: Okay, we'll revisit this World Cup question. Just to inform you that we are streaming live on our Facebook fan page, Splash FM 105.5 Ibadan. Splash FM 105.5 Ibadan. That's where we are this morning. You can comment in real time. We'll take your comment. Testimony is also in the hours, and shortly it will be coming through. Super Eagles coach Eric Chell remains fully committed to Nigeria, despite speculation linking him with the Algeria national team job and interest from clubs in North Africa, with National Sports Commission Director General Bukola Olopade insisting the Franco-Malian is focused on continuing his project with the Eagles. To be candid, Raymond, I actually thought that a World Cup bound team would have been able to snatch him.
1: Yes.
0: When we didn't qualify.
1: I also thought as well, but maybe he wants to complete this project, or maybe he felt he didn't meet the criteria he wants, or he didn't meet... I think I can share with someone who wants to not just jump on jobs. He wants a project. So, you know, if he leaves Super Eagles and jump on any of these things to work up, if this didn't work out well, he's likely going to step down. And of course, we're looking for another project to start again. So, I think he just felt Super Eagles project, he started it, okay, let me continue it, okay, let me wait and see what the NFF will say. And I actually thought he signed the contract already until I saw the news some weeks ago, last week, yeah, that says he hasn't signed it. I was like, wait till. So which news was circulating around that said he's now the coach of the under 23, he signed a new contract, agreed an amount as well. So he's here to put in a pen, but yes, he's still on that contract, but I don't know why this is delaying. Because as we speak, anything with good project can just come and snatch me away. And whether I like Eric Chell has proved, to be a good manager so far, as far as Super Eagles is concerned.
0: Super Eagles goalkeeper Stanley Nwabali has returned to South African club Chippa United ahead of the 2026-2027 season, 5 months after leaving the side. The 30-year-old rejoined the Chile boys after spending several months away from competitive football following his departure from the club in February 2026, a period that affected his place in Nigeria's senior national team. Chippa United announced Nwabali's return on Sunday via its official social media channels. Looks like they are made for each other. Let's talk about the Flamingos. Nigeria's under-17 women national team, the Flamingos, have secured qualification for the 2026 FIFA Under-17 Women's World Cup after defeating Benin Republic 5-3 in a thrilling second leg encounter in Togo, completing an 8-5 aggregate triumph over one of Africa's four qualification slots for the global tournament. The result confirmed Nigeria's place at the 2026 FIFA Under-17 Women's World Cup, which will be hosted by Morocco from October 17 to November 7. The Flamingos will be among Africa's representatives alongside host nation Morocco, with the continent represented by 5 teams at the expanded 24-nation tournament. But it's not the same story for the under-17 boys. Even though that was a four-nation invitational tournament, but they ended up losing 2 games and drawing 1 against host nation.
1: It is, as far as underage football is concerned, I don't really put a lot of heart into it. It's a developmental game. You can lose 10-0, but what happens?
0: It used to be a big deal at this level.
1: In the past, when...
0: should we be talking about our glory days being in the past?
1: In the past, when we used to use, like you say, the daddies...
0: Don't say.
1: No, the daddies coming to play football. But you take the trajectory of their career.
0: The set of Kelechi and Nacho, was that a set of daddies?
1: Apart from those two sets, okay. The Osimhen and Kelechi.
0: Okay, so now you're making
1: sense. I know, that's the only two now. After that, we didn't have any good... Not even... Did we even have a semi-final appearance after those two guys? So it tells us that we actually... So the best 17 we had was, apart from those ones...
0: The Emitel alone. The Emitel alone.
1: That daddy now.
0: Wow.
1: You know this thing.
0: I don't know what you're talking about. But what I know is that we really need to take a break on Sports Bang. That's after taking this one from Para Badminton, where Nigeria's Para Badminton team returned from the 2026 Uganda Para Badminton International Championship with 14 medals, 9 gold and 5 silver, further cementing the country's status as one of Africa's leading forces in the para badminton. And a quick one, it's a new week and we go again in the world of cash. So if you haven't played, well, now may be the time for you, because in a matter of minutes, I will be reaching out to our winner on the program. You know the code if you want to play via USSD: *347*1004*#*#*#*#*#*#*#*#*#*#*#*#*#*#*#*#*#*#*#*#*#*#*#*#*#*#*#*#*##*##*##*#*###*#*#*#*#*#*#*#*#*#*#*#*#*#*#*#*#*#*#*#*#*#*#*#*#*#*#*#*#*#*#*#*#*#*#*#*#*#*#*#*#*#*#*#*#*#*#*#*#*#*#*#*#*#*#*#*#*#*#*#*#*#*#*#*#*#*#*#*#*#*#*#*#*#*#*#*#*#*#*#*#*#*#*#*#*#*#*#*#*#*#*#*#*#*#*#*#*#*#*#*#*#*#*#*#*#*#*#*#*#*#*#*#*#*#*#*#*#*#*#*#*#*#*#*#*#*#*#*#*#*#*#*#*#*#*#*#*#*#*#*#*#*#*#*#*#*#*#*#*#*#*#*#*#*# 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

0: Great to have you back on Sports Bank this morning. Okay, this is one very interesting comment on our Facebook page from Adigo Kigiwa. It says, most Three Lions managers have found it difficult substituting Kane, most especially since he had been wearing the captain's armband. Kane was a bit average against Norway, and I expected Tuchel to have had the balls to bring Watkins to sharpen the attack, but they were lucky for having Jude come to the party. What do you think about this position?
1: I think if you are first of all, Kane is your top scorer. Aside the captain, he's a man that can produce magic at any time. So if you are playing a tough,
0: he's tired.
1: Was he tired? If you are playing a tough game like that, you
0: know, at some point he looked tired. I mean, when a player starts to open his mouth, he's on the other side of 30.
1: Yes, of course, but you cannot doubt the instinct of a player like Harry Kane. I mean, even to the 98th minute, you know,
0: and
1: you
0: it drops back.
1: Yeah, of course.
0: So that also has a way of tiring.
1: Yeah, I think that dropping back, I think he needs to allow Jude to do his work. Maybe it's a tactic. If we see him do it in Bayern Munich, that's his style. But I think in the national team, he needs to wait in the box and score the goals. You cannot have it every time when you drop back. Yes, it's a good tactical, display. But at the end of the day, you can also be cornered and be boxed into that same spot, not allow you to move forward and connect the crosses. So I think you need to stay further inside the box and leave Jude and the midfielder to do their job while not coming to their space. So I don't agree it should be substituted. It was substituted against Mexico when England were man down and they had to bring the defenders. We are looking for goals. There's no way you're bringing Harry Kane. There is no way you will bring Harry Kane when you're looking
0: for Watkins can also get to the goals.
1: How much do you trust Watkins?
0: How about Rashford?
1: Of all people?
0: That bad? Was he not one of Barca's best players last season?
1: Have you seen that he woke up?
0: How many games? How many game time has he been given?
1: It's been almost every game now. If almost he's not starting, he's having
0: almost every something. Game. Did you see him in the last game?
1: See, Rashford is one man you will mention in this situation. It's because England doesn't have another person. He shouldn't be at the World Cup. Rashford?
0: Marcus Rashford.
1: He? Of who? He's only 22-year-old Marcus Rashford, 29-year-old Marcus Rashford.
0: This is supposed to be his peak, 29.
1: But he's playing like a 22-year-old guy, like someone just coming to the game. His decision is...
0: Okay, from tennis, Jannik Sinner demonstrated once again why he's the world's best player by holding off Alexander Zverev to win back-to-back Wimbledon men's singles titles. I mean, I kept warning from IT, don't put your mind... You know, this idea of Novak Djokovic winning a 25th,
1: he
0: didn't even get to feature in the final.
1: It's not going to happen.
0: Well, in the women final, Czech youngster Linda Noskova recovered from missing 5 championship points to beat her friend Karolina Muchova in an extraordinary, dramatic Wimbledon final. You believe that 25 will remain elusive?
1: Because before you get there, you are old already. So that's the issue. Except,
0: but old men also win. Maybe once in a while.
1: You need all the best players to be injured. No, for tennis.
0: Yeah, what are the chances of that?
1: Because it's difficult. If at the age of 33, 34, you are Grand Slam number 22, 23, you have a chance. But you cannot win Grand Slam number 24 at the age of 37, and you think you have the power to go for that. It means that all the young stars available are not serious. If Djokovic wins, even if Sinner accounts are not available, and Djokovic manages to win 25, it means that everybody are not serious. Why would a 38, 39-year-old man be beating in tennis?
0: Well, let's see how that pans out. We need to take a break at this time to catch up with our partners, the BBC, for this morning's World Football Update. Remember, you can still put in on Cashier this morning. Very soon, we'll be running the draw. But enjoy this, and we'll be back in a moment.
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3: Hello, I'm Adi Adedoyin at the BBC Sports Centre with the latest World Cup news. We now know the semi-finalists for the World Cup. France will play Spain in the first match on Tuesday. Our South American football expert Tim Vickery says the winner of that game could go on to lift the trophy.
4: to me, it looks like the first semi-final between France and Spain is one that really could be the final, whereas England against Argentina is against two sides who've managed to battle their way through. I fear from a point of view of either England or Argentina that the favourites to win the title will be whoever comes out of the first semi-final.
3: So England will face Argentina on Wednesday in the second semi-final. Jude Bellingham scored both goals as England came from behind to beat Norway 2-1 in their quarter-final. The former England defender Matthew Upson says Bellingham and the England captain Harry Kane could play a pivotal role against Argentina.
5: I think they're developing a really nice rapport, friendship it looks like, on the field. And each other is celebrating the other one's achievements as much as if it was their own. That's the most encouraging thing I see from that. And I think that's the biggest positive about this whole tournament.
3: England will be hoping that Declan Rice will be back to full fitness for the match. Head coach Thomas Tuchel says the midfielder, who was substituted at the start of the second half of their quarterfinal, spent most of the 3 days before that match in bed due to illness. And the fallout from the World Cup continues. Senegal have sacked manager Pape Thiaw in the aftermath of the country's exit at the last 32 stage. In a statement, the Football Federation said, after a thorough evaluation of the sporting results and the prospects of the national team, it had dismissed Thiaw in the best interest of Senegalese football. And for more World Cup news from the BBC, go to bbc.com/football.
2: World Football Update from the BBC.

0: Okay, testimony. I mean, how have you planned this World Cup? I was expecting, I would have loved, let me say, you know, a semi-final of Spain-Argentina. I mean, that would really put you in a very difficult position.
1: But
0: then, you have it your way.
1: Yeah, good morning. A semi-final of Spain-Argentina. Well, it would have actually been what we wanted, maybe what a lot of people wanted.
0: Where would you have put it? Let me ask you.
1: Well, Lionel Messi still plays the football, so it is expected. Yamal still has Yamal and the other score still has a very long way to go. And
0: yeah, but one has won the World Cup already.
1: It does not matter. Lionel Messi before.
0: Hello, good morning.
2: Good morning.
0: Yes, good morning, sir. My name is Tunde. I'm calling from Splash FM.
2: Welcome, sir.
0: Yes, sir. Did you play cashier?
2: Yes.
0: What's your name, sir?
2: Adebayo Akin.
0: All right, congratulations to you. You've won 25,000 naira this morning.
2: Oh, thank you, sir. God bless you, sir.
0: You're welcome, sir. Congratulations to you. We'll reach out to you after the program.

0: England have a chance in the final. France have a chance in the final. Same as Argentina and same as Spain.
1: Yeah, the one last and Spain, yeah?
0: Not necessary.
1: You.
0: The last the last two times France met Spain, Spain defeated them. Yeah. France defeated them to get into the finals of the Nations League and the finals of the Euro 2024. So defeating them on another bounce to get to the final would be another target for the Spanish national team. And for Argentina, this will be the first time they'll be facing England. So it is expected, first time in Lionel Messi's career actually. So it will be expected for them to have their preparation quite up more than what they've been doing in their previous game. But when we look at the games these guys have played coming into the semi-finals, England are having the up hand coming into the semi-finals. But we cannot say going into the semi-finals there is a particular underdog, because these guys are the top four most ranked team. This is the first time it will be happening in the FIFA World Cup, having your top four most ranked team competing at the semi-finals. So there's no underdog. Everybody's coming to play their best game. You have France, you have Argentina, you have England, and you have Spain. So these guys have one of the best, maybe the best squad in the world. So it is expected. And for England, we've seen what they can do. For Argentina, we've seen what they can do. On a Messi day, these guys are one of the best. And for France, if Mbappe does not turn up, there's Dembele. If Dembele does not turn up, there's Bakula. There's Michael Olise right in the middle of the pack. So you can actually expect a lot from these guys. So right now, for the top goal scorers going into the semi-finals, Erling Haaland is out. So we can actually expect Lionel Messi, Kylian Mbappe, and maybe Harry Kane. And Jude Bellingham also is in that rank of pursuing the top goal scorer. He has his goals already. So he can actually pursue this, just 2 goals away from Kylian Mbappe and Lionel Messi. So going down, it is looking likely that maybe one of the Golden Ball winner will come from the team that wins. Because when you have Argentina with Lionel Messi as their best player, you have France with Kylian Mbappe, you have England with Jude Bellingham and Harry Kane, then you have Spain. But the Spain likely might actually be very dicey. It might go down to a popularity context, because there's Lamine Yamal, the face of the team. Although he has not put his weight yet, but we expect he can actually go very far. And there's Rodri, the engine of the team. So it is going down to the team that wins to get that particular award. And for the top goal scorer, they can actually fight for it until the end.
1: I don't think anybody in Spain will win the best player. None.
0: Yeah, and that's true actually. Maybe if it seems like maybe Argentina gets to the final and they win, and Spain wins.
1: You can't go beyond Mbappe, Messi, Kane, Bellingham, and maybe Dembele. Spain has nobody.
0: But
1: going down
0: in a popularity context, we may actually see someone from that team.
2: Don't forget that Yamal was a runner-up
1: at
2: the Ballon d'Or.
0: In this competition, we've seen Yamal get...
2: No, what I'm saying is that he's already a big player.
1: Yeah, I know, but doesn't have that performance yet. For MVP, no.
2: He still has 2 games, potentially.
0: 6 games, he has just 1 goal, and he has taken...
1: Has he scored?
0: Yes, 1 goal.
1: Against who?
0: Saudi.
1: I forgot he scored.
2: He scored.
1: So he hasn't been...
2: All it takes is 1 game. Get a hat trick against France.
1: Okay, maybe that.
2: And then the headlines will be about him.
1: Okay, hat trick against France, double in the final. Enough. Yes, I agree.
2: Like, and it can happen.
1: But even that one is shock.
2: Well, we have to go now. We wait today, tomorrow, the semifinals, right?
0: Yeah, yeah, sure.
2: Don't worry, we'll ask tomorrow where you stand, even though we know. Raymond, thank you very much.
1: How is the player?
2: Testimony.
0: How is the player too?
2: You know, one thing about testimony, I think it speaks to what somebody said, that it's easy to lie with statistics, but it's hard to tell the truth without them. Testimony doesn't lie.
1: Yeah.
2: But there's a way he cooks his own agenda.
1: Yeah.
2: Just that he's coming from this direction and he's going in this direction. Great job. Thank you very much.
0: How is the player?
2: Is that better days? Thank you so much for listening, for your comments as well. Don't forget to join us later this evening at 6:30 on the program Sport Bank Second Half. My name is Tunde Olawo. Enjoy the rest of your Monday. Welcome to this brand new week.
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0: 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This is Splash FM 105.5, your integrity station. Thank you for being there with us these wonderful Monday morning, 2 minutes gone past eight. I'm Oluwaseun Omakinla. Welcome to Beyond the Surface, and Global Grace is still with me. Good morning,
1: that's
0: Grace.
1: That's right. Good morning, Shil. Good morning to you. And you can tell that the energy this morning is different. We're excited.
0: It is. We're happy.
1: We are happy. And I mean,
0: Our yo-yo-yo will be back on Friday.
1: Back with so much energy.
0: Yes, so.
1: You people should get ready for us.
0: We are coming. All right, so thank you very much. We are happy this morning, and we're happy because, you know, this nightmare, you know, is over.
1: Yeah. I mean,
0: yes, that this nightmare is actually over.
1: Even that's though why. It's sort of bittersweet, mm-hmm, but mm-hmm, we're still thankful that we got the children and the rest of their teachers back alive and well.
0: Yeah, so what we want to do this morning is that we wanted to go to our Facebook fan page, and we want to share with you a lot of footages and pictures of the children that have been rescued, just so you see, you know, the things that happened, and especially the footage released by the military, the defense headquarters, just so we can share in that moment of joy. The defense headquarters had shared some footages for us to see, you know, bringing up what we expected were going to happen there. They show the frontline operation to rescue the children, they show tactical operation, the video captured intense moment from the frontline. You could see the military officer consoling the principal in the video. If you just the picture that you can see on our Facebook, this the heat signaling the volatile and dangerous nature of the environment. We saw the instruction to the military officers, and we can see the pictures of the children, you know, happy, raising their hand and showing excitement. We saw the aftermath where the nation is celebrating, you know, with them. So you can see the picture. Go to our Facebook fan page. You want to go there and see what happened right at the event. You see the children, see the principal, you see, you know, different videos and pictures, including the picture of the deceased soldier, you know, there. You can see a lot of these footages. That's what we brought to you today. The 2nd Mechanized Division of the Nigerian Army, Urugu Barracks, Ibadan, coordinated the rescue, and they issued a detailed statement. According to Lieutenant Colonel Danjuma, Jonah Danjuman, Acting Deputy Director of Army Public Relations, 2 Division, the rescue was the result of an intelligence-led operation. He said, following a carefully planned and executed operation on 10th of July 2026, troops of the Nigerian Army, led by General Officer Commanding 2 Division, Nigerian Army Ibadan, Major General C.R. Nembe Ife, in collaboration with special units from the Office of the National Security Advisor, specifically the National Counterterrorism Center, the Defense Headquarters, Special Forces from the Nigerian Army, Navy, and Air Force, the Nigeria Police, the Department of State Security Services, the National Intelligence Agency, the Nigeria Security and Civil Defense Corps, as well as local vigilantes, hunters, and Amotekun rescued a total of 44 pupils and teachers kidnapped by terrorists from Oyo local government area of Oyo State on 15th of May 2026. Please go to our Facebook fan page. You see the videos. It was the end of a dangerous saga and an unexpected twist in the sad story of insecurity in this country, as it marked the entry into the southwest of Boko Haram-style attacks on schools and kidnapping of school children, which have been rampant in the north since the 2014 abduction of Chibok girls in Borno State. Thankfully, the saga has ended, but the scars will remain beyond the trauma inflicted on the toddlers, the children. The incident also claimed the lives of 2 teachers whose only offense was choosing the noble profession of teaching the most vulnerable Nigerians and those in rural communities. The episode also leaves us with key lessons we'll be talking as we move on. But I mean, you can see the pictures, you can see the videos. I'm going to play some of the audios from the videos you are seeing on your screen this morning, just so we can, you know, relate with them. Let me play the first one that the woman was appreciating the president and all those who sought to their rescue.
2: Hello, sir. Our father, we are grateful. The president, sir, we are grateful. We understand your commitment to our safety, and we appreciate all you did for us. We could see your hand. Thank you very much. And every security operative, they tried so much, and that is why we are still alive now. We are very grateful unto you. Thank you very much.
3: We are very grateful.
0: Thank you. So you saw that was one of the videos there, thanking the president and the governor, everyone appreciating them. And there's also this video where when they entered into Bumosho Town, Takia and the rest, people were excited. I think Ewa should help put this particular video on. Please, Ewa, put this video. I mean, this video is with you. Mm-hmm. Put this video on, you know, the arrival. You could hear the excitement in the voice of the commentator.
1: And even in the air, you know, could just feel the excitement from
0: yeah,
1: here.
0: He was excited. I mean, he was short of words. He kept repeating himself. I mean, that was something that caught him off guard.
1: I mean, it tells you that so many people were waiting for this day,
0: yes,
1: you know, to come.
0: And so it happened, and we should be grateful. I mean, we should be happy. All right, so I mean, he was really excited. So, Ewa, please just put that video on where the motorbikes and the bus are moving on.
4: Ìjọba ti padà ṣe ń tọ́.
0: All right, so I hope we get those videos up on our Facebook family. I mean, if people are eager to see them. Please, if I put them on there.
1: Excitement is palpable.
0: You could just hear it. You could hear it everywhere. Everywhere you could hear it. So let's look at the lesson that we could learn from this matter before we go for a break. There are many lessons that we could learn, and I'm just going to put one or two that I wrote down here, and then we'll open the lines in a moment. We need to close some tactical gaps in terms of our response time to issues like this. The first few hours after anything like this happen is very important. If you lose those hours, it will be difficult to eventually get them back. It will take you weeks, like we saw in this one. That's very, very important in terms of being proactive. You mentioned something about the victims earlier, the trauma that they have suffered. We need to have professionals deal with their traumas. It's absolutely impossible for them to get over these things easily like that. I'm also asking, in terms of the proactiveness, what happened to our satellite system? You know, we have satellite system in place. So what has happened to them? So the videos are up. If you want to see the videos now,
1: join us on Facebook.
0: You can see the videos right now. They are there. And so what happened to our satellites in terms of, you know, being able to capture real time part of the country? We need to invest in that so we can easily see area views of these things happening around us. Like I said, working on our response time. For instance, can there be something that can trigger, you know, emergency into different zones of our security area where they know that something is happening here and they can
1: they're able to deploy immediately, they can
0: send troops there as quickly as possible. You know, that's response time is important to me as a person.
1: I mean, what I'll just say about this, I mean, we're all excited, and from the videos that we've seen of the rescue, you can tell that it was an intelligence-led operation, heavy on intelligence. It took this long because they wanted to ensure that the children and their teachers are brought back safely. There is no collateral damage, you know, in the rescue process. But as much as we're excited and celebrating this massive victory by our military men, paramilitary, the federal government and the state government, I can't help but feel that the fight against insecurity in Nigeria is far from over. Because I'm seeing in the newspapers, the Guardian newspapers right in front of me this morning, that terrorists killed nine people from one family in Plateau State.
0: Plateau State, yes.
1: And 18 this morning in Benue State. I'll just give you some detail on that. Nine members of a single family have been reported murdered in Riom local council area of Plateau State after armed bandits and terrorist gangs from the FAS area attacked Warren Camp and Kom villages. Now, the Barham Youth Murders Association disclosed this yesterday in a statement by its national publicity secretary. They said the attack began at about 11 p.m. on July 11 and lasted till the early hours of July 12. And in another development, no fewer than 18 persons have been killed in separate attacks on communities in Otukpo local government, local council area of Benue State, following fresh incursions by suspected armed headsmen. Until we stop seeing stories like this, that's when we can truly, really celebrate. I'm not even trying to be a killjoy. I know some people would come at me and say, oh, let's just celebrate. But we cannot forget that the fight is far from over. And military men, they're doing everything within their power. We've seen it even with this rescue process. We've seen that they're employing everything within, you know, their arsenal to ensure that they keep us safe. But there's so much more that needs to be done. You spoke about, you know, more deploying more tactical equipment or devices to ensure that we're safe. Until Nigerians are able to sleep with their two eyes closed in every part of the country, that is when we can truly, truly celebrate in this country and know that we are now safe as Nigerians in Nigeria until we're able to travel our roads without fear is when we can know that, yes, we have indeed ended the fight against insecurity.
0: Absolutely. I mean, you said it right. You can also help me put these infographics on the screen so people can see the data. The infographic is equally very important. It's a data-filled infographics that I put together yesterday. Only abduction, 46 rescued, 56 days of terror ends in hope. The 46 abducted pupils and teachers of Oyo local government area of Oyo State were rescued after spending 56 days in that place. Zero ransom, zero concessions, and zero compromise, according to the military. The abduction took place on May 15. The location were three schools in Yawata and Aure CLA communities of Oyo local government area in Ogbomosho. The schools that were attacked, Community Grammar School, Baptist Nursery and Primary School, and LA Primary School, 39 pupils and 7 teachers, totaling 46. And you have 56 days. They were rescued July 10th. All victims rescued. And then you have those infographics right there. The operation was a united front. The rescue was executed by a multi-agency operation involving Nigerian military, the DSS, the Nigerian Police Force, Office of the National Security Advisor. We also heard that the local vigilantes were involved in that rescue. Different graphics is there on the screen for you to see this morning. We'll take a break, and when we return, we'd like to read from you on Facebook, and the thing we want to read is just about the lessons you think we need to learn from these harrowing experience. What do we need to learn from it? We'll also come back to talk about the conspiracy that we could discuss on this matter in a moment. Stay with us, please. Don't go away.
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0: Thank you so much for being with us on Splash 105.5. We are back here, and we said that we'll be taking a look at some other issues around these kidnapped children and their teachers. I was listening to Senator Fatai Buhari yesterday, and he was saying that about 70% of the released Ogbomoso school children and teachers are now off drips. Said that I was there this morning, that's Senator Fatai Buhari, when they were given bread, and this afternoon they have eaten jollof rice. He said, I commend the efforts of the state governor. It's not about politics or party affiliation, it's about our children, he said. I'd like to just play a bit of it.
1: When they came in, we saw them, and then when they were being brought up from the vehicle, oh my God. I was even thinking some of them are gone, because they didn't know the way they were carrying, they knew small boats. And then the military personnel who had jumped us, and then the nurses, give it to them. They did want them to jump. They were on ground, they received the children, they laid them on ground, and they were feeding them. From there, they were putting all medical things on them. But one was very critical, the one that was given oxygen. But fortunately for her, he's back and healthy. This one, they removed the oxygen, and more than 70% of them are no longer on drips. In fact, I was there this morning where they were taking their breakfast, they took bread. This afternoon, they took jollof rice. It was really, really good. And we thank God, and we thank the president for the human job, for the determination he made. And he has given our people hope. He has given the family reason to thank God again, because everybody is losing hope. I know we won't see them again, blah, blah, blah, blah. But he has proven everybody wrong. And I thank
0: all
1: the military personnel.
0: Thank everyone. You equally thank the governor.
1: To commend the effort of the state governor, because you can see the women and him were joking now right now. It's not a party thing. It's about our children. And then we're happy. We're here. Then whatever we can do.
0: All right, so that was Senator Fatai Buhari there speaking about, you know, how, you know, they've been taken care of, and what he had seen in the process of taking care of the children and their teachers as they were being rescued from the gulag of the kidnappers. So there's something about conspiracy that I want us to quickly look at, and it emanated from people talking about it in a political manner. And I think before the news broke about the rescue, the governor had been in Bauchi. And the statement he made also generated some discussion. And I'd like to just play a bit of it, and so you could listen to it and ask if the governor actually really had to make that statement he made.
2: To situate things in proper perspective, I want you to note two major things. One, this is my very first job in the public space, and I've been on this job for 7 years and maybe 2 months. Insecurity you mentioned happened 2 months ago, May 15. So, for 7 years, we didn't witness anything like this in Oyo State. I declared to run for the presidency of Nigeria at 4 o'clock. By 9 a.m. the following morning, the children were abducted. We're still feeling through all of this. Yes, we may have to do more, and we're trying to do more. And my newsletter today, you know, basically dwelled on those challenges. We're cooperating with the federal government. Myself and my brother were the chief security officers in court in our states. But I cannot give an instruction to the commissioner of police in the state. He will need to get approval from the inspector general of police. He cannot give an instruction to the state director of security. He will need to get clearance from DG of DSS. The same with the military. The same with all of the people that are supposed to handle insecurity for us.
0: Right, so that was Engineer Shehi Makinde, the governor for your state, right there. We will take your comment too, but the point for me is I do not think the governor should be linking the kidnap of the children and teachers to his declaration.
3: Political ambition.
0: Yes.
3: So it's the governor. Let me not say it categorically or frame it as a question. Is the governor alluding to the fact that the kidnap was politically motivated? Because from the things we have heard, you know, the whispers we've heard from the terrorists, they're asking for the release of their own people. The Minister of Defense said something like that. Danny Bwala, the special advisor to the president on policy communication, alluded to something like that, that they are requesting for their own guys who are in the custody of the military to be released in exchange for their, you know, hostages. Is the governor not saying that we discard that information and look at it politically?
0: I don't know. I mean, I'm just wondering why he had to go that way. So let's go to Facebook and see some of the comments, but you can also give us your comment. Now, Abayomi Fasa, he said, I mean, I agree with Mr. Grace that we need a country that is safe, but there's no society that can be totally free of crime. We should commend the little that we're able to do. Now, I hope you have been listening to us since morning to come to this conclusion. He said, for instance, during the freedom of the children in captivity. Also yesterday, I read that the kingpin terrorist called Yellow was eliminated in Zamfara and his dead body tied to a motorcycle and drove around the town. I think we should commend all these efforts. If you have been listening...
3: We have commended all the efforts needed to be commended.
0: So if you have been listening, you wouldn't say these, actually. I know. I guess maybe you are just listening now. I mean, we started by commending. In fact, my script at the opening...
3: The bulk of our conversation this morning has been commendations. But it's in the headlines that people were killed. They are Nigerians as well.
0: And you are not going to ignore that. Tariq Agowo is on Facebook as well. He said, I give kudos to the military personnel for the successes they have been recording recently. Such operational pressures have been put on these terrorists. I think the insecurities will have reduced dramatically. However, I feel more concerned when I hear some of these government officials speak about the methods they applied in rescuing the victims, which I think should have been classified information, I guess. Also, let these successes not be tied to the 2027 elections, but should be sustained beyond the elections.
3: Olatibe Tolukpe has a different outlook. He says the governor has the right to defend himself in any way. Remember that a spokesperson of APC in the name of Ayo Fayoshe also accused the governor of having a hand in the kidnap.
0: Okay. Adurunke Akoride said it's a good thing that the kidnapped school children and teachers who stayed away in the kidnapper's den for almost 2 months were eventually rescued. The security technique that was used to accomplish this feat should be deployed to improve security operations so that security concerns will be more proactive to secure rather than rescue. The efforts of concerned authorities in this regard are still appreciated.
3: Michael Olale says a big congratulations indeed. This will remain a remarkable victory in breaking the jinx of kidnapping in Oyo State. Kudos to the government of the day. The lesson is to be more proactive in security. Quick response to dastardly situations, he says.
0: Okay, let's see. Buega Bolanwa says, Madam Grace, we shall be able to sleep with our eyes closed if the sponsors of bandits and terrorists are dealt with, no matter how highly placed they the 8 suspects were arrested and should be prosecuted and detail with others instead of arresting them and parading and introducing them, integrating them into the society. And the plot of killing is the CCTV promised by the president not working. It's said, may Nigeria survive. That's Gwega Bolanwa there. All right, and now I'm hearing comments congratulating the government paying for 2027. This is absolutely ridiculous from government officials, and it shows almost everything happening to us as a people is politically motivated. That's Adeguke Giwa there. We will take another break because we're due for another one, but you can still bring your comments on. We'll take right. them when we return. You can also make comment about what the governor said. If you want to make analysis about that, you are absolutely free to do that. Stay with us. Please don't go.
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1: Oh boy, you don't talk. How about? You know the tire.
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0: Sir, thank you for being with us. 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And
1: I think it's important that we mention the name of that soldier who paid the ultimate price. That's Lieutenant Felix Adere Isaac, who died during the operation to rescue the abducted pupils and teachers in Oriri local government area. He was only 28 years old, and he led the troops in that daring mission to rescue the children. I think that it's necessary we mention his name in paying tribute to him, and we hope that his family is comforted in this time.
0: Yeah. All right. So you can still go on Facebook and speak with us. The governor also spoke about the rescue mission, and here is his speech about it.
2: Mm-hmm.

0: all of them, the 39 of them. Also, five of the seven teachers. So we give glory to God, and we say thank you to our troops, the officers and men. We lost some officers and part of our troops as well. So all the families that have lost loved ones in this whole process, we want to assure them that their loved ones will not have died in vain. So I'm extremely, extremely happy.
1: You've just gone in there to interact with the children and their teachers. What did you take out? What was their state of mind? How are they feeling? We've not seen them. So you tell us how, what's their status at this particular time, sir?
0: First, I can see that they were happy to be out of captivity, just like any of us. When your freedom is taken away, it's a different set of mind. They are glad to be back. Some of them are still very frail. They have to do quite a bit of medical intervention, post-traumatic issues, you know, to be addressed. But we have the team ready to do that.
1: How soon are they going to be reunited with their families?
0: With the plan right now, we'll watch them over the next 48 hours. So by Monday, we think an assessment will be done, and maybe there will be a formal transfer from the military to the state, and then we can manage the process from that point forward. But also today, we are putting logistics together to at least bring the family members to come and see them. There's a small girl in there that basically she has been asking, where's my mom, you know, where's my mom? So at least we want the mom to be able to come and then see her.
1: Is there another thing you think we need to know that you want to tell us, sir?
0: The what?
2: Your final message, Governor.
0: Well, my final message is it's our country. All countries around the world, they do have challenges. So when we're challenged, it's not usually the best time for us to sow seeds of division. It's the best time for us to come together, you know, and confront our challenges. So that's really what at this moment I want to say to the people. In the course of the week, I will officially brief and the nation at large on what exactly has transpired.
3: Russell, the governor has promised that
4: we'll get a brief
3: more from him.
4: Yes,
3: during the course of the week. Yes, let's take a comment.
4: Adebi Lukman says, some comments may be excused if made by citizens, but a governor of a state is not expected to make some utterances, even if he has sufficient proof. From that statement, there's one truth. Either the governor or his perceived political enemies are using insecurity to play politics, which is very unfortunate. Wonderful morning to you, he says.
3: Thank you. As a comment here, but I want to start with Bobolaji Oyelade. He said, the Nigerian security outfits have changed my perception about their professionalism. Now I can trust their capabilities to defend the nation beyond reasonable doubt. Congratulations to Oyo State, and comments made during difficult moments can be viewed as irrational and emotional expressions. Good morning, Sheo and Grace.
4: Thank you.
3: Yes.
4: Yunus Sheriff Olabi says, good morning, Mr. Sheo and Madam Grace. Congratulations to Mr. Oluwaseun. You've done well as a journalist on this Oriri matter. Take all your flowers this morning. Honestly, Nigerians are emotionally, I don't know what word this is, so trauma. So many of our people, including our political elites, are indoctrinated with pains. They don't really want any good news about their country. They just want to be politically right. How heartless people can be, thinking that daring rescue was staged. What an irrational set of people.
3: Adeli Adeyemi says Governor Makinde seems to play politics with almost everything. If the kidnapping incident was truly connected to his declaration for the presidency, as he suggested in the audio played earlier, then would Nigeria have lost military officers as a result of the same incident? It also means, you know, I also thought that people who plan these kind of, you know, abductions and terrorist act don't do it within 24 hours.
4: Right.
3: You know, I mean, they don't plan it in 24 hours and make it happen.
4: Mm.
3: I mean, it involves a lot of logistics. It involves a lot of planning.
4: It might have even taken years.
3: Yeah. So, I mean, and I kept saying this, that we knew that the sleeper cells of these terrorists are infiltrating our environment. The final signal that we had was when those forest rangers
4: were
3: murdered, and that was supposed to be a wake-up call for us to be proactive along that axis more than
4: that,
3: before.
4: We said it here on the table that it seemed like an activation of those sleeper cells,
3: and
4: so we encouraged the government to be more proactive, and then unfortunately this happened. But if there's one thing I would take away from this experience, I think it has sort of renewed our faith in our military men. I mean, I've always had faith in our military. I've always believed that with the scarce resources that they have, they're still able to be gallant in the face of danger, you know, and that's something that even money cannot buy. But this whole incident and the whole rescue mission has sort of renewed my hope personally as a Nigerian in our military, and I know that with more resources for them, they can definitely do more.
3: Before we take one or two calls, before we go, a big congratulations indeed. This will remain a remarkable victory in breaking the jinx of, I think you've read that, Michael Olale.
4: There are
3: other new ones that are, okay, Tololashe, I promise to read it. The successful rescue of the Uri abductees is a huge relief and a victory for the people of Oyo State. We thank God for preserving their lives. Our thoughts remain with the family of the teachers who lost his life, and we pray for the speedy recovery of all the rescued victims. May this strengthen our resolve to improve security and ensure our schools remain safe for every child. Let's see.
5: Hello, how are you? My name is Elvis. I'm bordering from Manchester.
3: Welcome, sir.
5: Now, the issue is this. The time to prepare for war is when they speak. What are we doing right now? For instance, the surveillance aircraft are sitting at Lagos. Can't you imagine? Yes, I keep up. And we will start the operation right now. We don't have to wait for another episode. So how long are we going to wait? We waited. We kept the surveillance aircraft at Lagos indefinitely. And now, we have passed this. Do we have to wait again? Thank you.
3: Thank you very much. I guess

0: prevent all this. You said it yourself, Mr. Shehu, that all these sleeper cells, terrorist sleeper cells, have been reported to be in Oyo State. What has he done? Now, the next thing we want him to do, all our schools that are in this local area, in the bush, let this government go and put security there, probably fence all these schools. They should not think that because we rescue these Orire people and these terrorists will not come again. We don't want to record all these things again. Let him be active now so that we will not record any kind of this, what we recorded before at Orire again. That's just my take.
1: Thank you very much. Yes, he was here. Hello, good morning.
2: Hello, Luashim.
1: Good morning, sir.
2: Yeah, good morning.
3: Good morning, Mr. King. You're welcome.
2: Good morning.
3: Good morning, sir.
2: Yeah. In fact, you cannot imagine my happiness when I heard about the news on Friday. In fact, it was a very great news for me personally. I was so relieved. It took one of my prayer points every day. Now, if anybody needs to be picked up, just like what Plato said this month, it should be Ayodele Fayose. Because it was the one that the governor had orchestrated the kidnap and everything. Now, glory be to God. And I think our military has devised the means now by which they can be tackling all this insecurity. If anybody is kidnapped again, then they know the military that's very, very effective now. Let the family member of those terrorists, criminal men, be picked up and threatened the way they have been threatening us. I think it is now good for that. I'm very glad because this Oyore incident brought out the best from our military men. Because if it has not happened, maybe we are continuing to explain this kind of thing. Glory to God.
1: All right. Thank you very much. That's all we can take from you. We thank everyone who's been part of our program this morning. To our security agencies, thank you for your courage. To those in government, the greatest tribute you can pay to this successful rescue is to ensure that no Nigerian family ever has to endure such an ordeal again. This is Morning Splash. Beyond the surface, I'm Oluwaseun Makinola. May Nigeria and Nigerians survive.
3: I'm yours truly, Grace Akin Francis. Do enjoy the rest of your day.

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2: The World Cup has officially entered its villain era, and it's been raining tears on the pitch back to back to back. First, it was Cabo Verde's painful exit. Then it was Neymar after Haaland sent the five-time champions Brazil home. And the moment that broke the internet, Ronaldo walking off a World Cup pitch for the very last time in tears after Portugal's 1-0 loss to Spain. Even the hosts, USA, weren't spared. One thing is certain, Sha, there's enough breakfast for everyone. But no time to check time, because the quarterfinals are here and the fixtures are looking electrifying. Starting off strong tomorrow is France vs Morocco by 9 p.m. On Friday, Spain faces Belgium in what promises to be a tactical masterclass. Then on Saturday, Ireland's Norway will battle England by 11 p.m. for a place in the semi-finals. And the drama doesn't stop there, as Mbappe, Messi, and Haaland are locked at 7 goals each in the most epic golden boot battle in the World Cup history. 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

0: So, good morning, and thank you for being with us right here on Splash 105.5, your integrity station. This is a moment where we talk about education, and what we want to do here is enlighten you on something very important to you as you're listening to me. I have Professor Sheyi Akambi in the studio this morning. He's from the American Open University, the school that is opening global opportunities for Nigerians. So I would like to welcome him into the studio as he is representing the American Open University of Nigeria right in the studio. Professor Akambi, good morning.
1: Hey, good morning, sir.
0: How are you doing?
1: I'm good, thank you.
0: Good to see you. All right, so I mean, when people hear American Open University of Nigeria, so what is this school about? What stands this Open University out?
1: Yeah, thank you very much. American Open University, it's a unique idea, and the main idea behind the school is to provide opportunity for students, parents, and the government as a whole to see how we can jointly improve the educational offering in the country and to give students career readiness training and as giving them access to global opportunities. So it is not a traditional university. However, it is fully licensed, fully accredited by the government to see that people can come in and learn and grow and gain competencies that will make them thrive in the marketplace.
0: Okay, I'd like to know if you can help me establish the gaps that American Open University Nigeria, you know, the gaps they are here to fill.
1: I think that's a very good question. Currently, there are some data that can speak to that. For example, about 55% of current graduates are doing something totally different from what they learn in school. And also, currently, a lot of people graduate, they don't get jobs. And because there is a mismatch between what they learn in school and what industry actually requires. So what we do is called skill-based learning, to bring the industry expertise and to bring the theoretical knowledge and combine together within a safe environment so that when a student comes into the program, they do not only learn the theory, they learn the practical aspects, they gain experience, they build portfolio, so and they graduate job ready. A typical example would be currently, if you hire somebody, you have to train them, especially in banks, you have to train them for about 6 months before they can work. But with us, if you study with us for 6 months, 2 years, 3 years, it's like gaining 2-3 years work experience. And then you graduate, you are ready to work. It's not that you are graduating, you still have to go and spend 2 years doing internship.
0: Okay. When people hear about schools like this, a few other things that they think about is, what are they offering? So what are you offering?
1: We offer programs in computer science, cyber security, data science, software engineering, information technology, focusing on AI and machine learning, business administration, business information tech, and public administration.
0: Okay, so these courses, are they licensed by the NUC or accredited by the NUC?
1: Yes, the university is licensed by the NUC and our programs are accredited by NUC. University are licensed, then programs are accredited.
0: Now tell me in clear terms about the admission process. Do I need to wait for a particular time for admission or how is it done in your school?
1: What makes our program different is that you do not need to write JAMB. You just need to have your five O-level credit, a relevant subject, and then we admit throughout the year. There's no education, life, career shouldn't be something you enroll once in a year. It should be something that is open, and that's why it's an open university. You can come in at any time. You can enroll throughout the year. But so right now, we are opening admission window, but you can enroll throughout the year.
0: Okay, so one can enroll throughout the year as you come into the university. Now, what do we need to have to enroll in your school, particularly for the courses you mentioned earlier? What are the qualifications we need to have?
1: It depends on the subject matter area. For BSc in cybersecurity, data analytics, software engineering, you need to have physics as in your WAEC. But for other programs like business administration, entrepreneurship, public administration, you can enroll with any five level, L5 credits or level.
0: Okay. I saw that you have about three kinds of programs in your brochure, but I will start by looking at the accelerated BSc programs. What does it mean?
1: Yeah, that's one of our hallmark present program. It's for those who already have ND or NCE or HNDs who have a lot of experience already after, you know, finishing their program. And we customize these programs for them that they don't have to come back and spend 10 years, 3 years studying to get a BSc when they already have ND, HND already, extensive work experience. So it's easier for them to quickly come in, leverage their existing knowledge, leverage their existing competencies, and graduate faster because they already have the basics knowledge, they already have the industry expertise, so it is easier for them to come in and graduate in a very short period.
0: Tell me about classes. Do I need to come physically, or there are classes that I could do virtually?
1: That's a very good question. Again, that's one of the things that stand us out. We run what we call iFlex module. You can study entirely online, 100%, with your exam and everything online. And you can study on campus 100% with no restriction. Then we have center in Ogbomosho. We have a metro campus in Abeokuta. We have another center in Ondo. And you can study from different centers. So you don't need another approver to switch from online to physical. And you don't need any additional approval to go from one campus to another campus. So whatever works for you, you are ready. It's just like how life takes you. Our educational program goes with you. You don't have to pause your life. You don't have to relocate. And if you still want to relocate, you want to come to our campus, you are welcome. We have the best campus, one of the best in Nigeria.
0: Where is your campus? Here in Ibadan?
1: Yes.
0: Ah, beautiful. So when I hear the name American Open University Nigeria, I hope I don't have to look for dollars.
1: No. We simplified the payment structure. And right now, we are given a 70% scholarship to qualify students to make sure that you don't pause your life. Not everybody has a lot of money, but we want the opportunity to be available to everybody.
0: There's a spark of light in the eyes of Miriam when you say scholarship.
1: Yes.
0: I'm just looking at her. All right. So people can get scholarship
1: 100%. In your school.
0: All right. So what we're doing today, if you're listening, is to just give you awareness about the school, but we'll still be here tomorrow and the day after until Friday to expound more on what the school has to offer. But how expensive is your school?
1: No, and the good thing is that because we leverage technology, right? Our school is, there are so many private universities in Nigeria that there are 1 year tuition, right? In Nigeria, we'll pay for 2 years with us. Even with all these benefits.
0: Ah, okay. Your curriculum, is it tailored towards American life or just Nigerian or international or global?
1: It's a combination of, it's called GLOCA. Combination of global and local.
0: Explain that to me. That's a new word. Global.
1: Yes, global and local. Because we are regulated by NUC, which is local. But we run global curriculum. Meaning that if somebody study in our program, they go to anywhere in the whole world, it's going to be at par with whatever they will learn in any other university in your world.
0: I have to go now because of Professor Shehi Akambi. Thank you for coming. But tell me, what will interest this one to come? One unique thing that will make them come? And then the contact details, if I need to come to your school. Can you give me maybe phone numbers or maybe email address or socials?
1: The best way to contact us, go on our website, which is www.aouniversity.edu.ng or our admission support number, which are 080-7840-5282.
0: I want to take that down. Can you take it slowly?
1: 080-7840-5282.
0: So if I send a message to this number, I'll get a response about
1: Absolutely.
0: It. So please do send a message to 0807-840-5282. That's all. Thank you, Professor Shehia Kambi, for coming to the program. We'll take a break right here, and I'll be stepping aside to be back tomorrow. Good morning. 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

What are mattresses really made for? For late night calls or calling it a night? For closing deals or just closing your eyes? For pillow fights or peaceful rest? We'll let you be the judge. At Royal Foam, we've crafted a mattress that does it all. Because we're made to do life with you. Royal Foam. The feeling of quality since 1980.

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there. Thank you so much for joining us at this hour. Hello, if your business is based in Ibadan, you cannot afford to miss this vital information. Have you heard? The Stanbic IBTC is hosting the Nigeria Business Summit in the city of Ibadan. Yes, the Brown Roof City is going to witness a full day built around one thing, just one thing, and that is helping your business grow. Yes, don't look back. I'm talking to you. Stanbic IBTC is here to help your business grow. 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Everything at this summit is designed solely to open new doors for you and your business. So, big things are coming to the Brown Roof City of Ibadan. So make sure you are in the room, because if you miss this, you're missing out already. Date, it's Wednesday, 15th July 2026 at 9 a.m. And you're asking me, where is this event going to take place? Yes, the venue is Jogo Center, right here in Ibadan. You can visit NBS Tour Registration, NBS-Tour-Registration to register. I say that again, visit NBS-Tour-Registration. And I hope to see you at the Nigeria Business Summit in Ibadan. And this is sponsored by Stanbic IBTC.

there. Thank you so much for joining us at this hour. Hello. If your business is based in Ibadan, you cannot afford to miss this vital information. Have you heard? The Stanbic IBTC is hosting the Nigeria Business Summit in the city of Ibadan. Yes, the Brown Roof City is going to witness a full day built around one thing, just one thing, and that is helping your business grow. Yes, don't look back. 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So make sure you are in the room, because if you miss this, you're missing out already. Date, it's Wednesday, 15th July 2026 at 9 a.m. And you're asking me, where is this event going to take place? Yes, the venue is Jogo Center, right here in Ibadan. You can visit NBS Tour Registration. NBS-Tour-Registration to register. I say that again. Visit NBS-Tour-Registration. And I hope to see you at the Nigeria Business Summit in Ibadan. And this is sponsored by Stanbic IBT.

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Good morning, Ibadan. Good morning, Oyo State, and a very warm welcome to everyone tuning in from across the globe. You are listening to a very special, deeply emotional, and brutally honest edition of The Spotlight on Splash 105.5 FM, the Integrity Station. My name is Tunde Olawo, your host this morning. For a very long time, we in the Southwest, and particularly in Oyo State, operated with a certain sense of geographical immunity. We watched the horrors of mass school abductions unfold in other parts of the country, in Chibok, in Dapchi, in Kankara and Kaduna, and we sympathized. But deep down, we whispered a silent prayer of relief, thinking, that could never happen here. Our forests are different. Our security network is different. But trauma does not respect borders, and terrorism does not need an invitation. On Friday, May 15, 2026, the illusion of our absolute safety was shattered. The nightmare we only ever watched on television arrived at our own doorsteps, in our own backyard, taking our children. For the past 2 months, there has been a heavy, suffocating silence in the homes of dozens of families in Orire local government area of Oyo State. Today, I do not have a guest in the studio. Today, I am not asking a politician or an analyst to break down policies for us. Today, it is just you, me, and the raw truth of the longest, darkest 57 days in the recent history of the state. We are dedicating this entire broadcast to the 44 rescued pupils and teachers, the grieving families of those who did not make it back, and the brave security personnel who marched into the valley of the shadow of death to bring our children home. Grab a seat, turn up the volume, and let us walk through the timeline of a nightmare that tested the very soul of Oyo State, the multi-agency trial that ended it, and the ever politics surrounding it all. Once again, it is The Spotlight on Splash 105.5 FM.

0: 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Again, Splash FM 105.5 Ibadan. We continue. Every tragedy has a timestamp. Ours was Friday, May 15, 2026. It was supposed to be a regular academic day in the Yawata and Aoro Esiele communities of Orire local government area. But then, the unthinkable happened. Heavily armed gunmen, later identified as Ansaru terrorists, invaded three schools, Baptist Nursery and Primary School, Community Grammar School, and Early Primary School. We must never sanitize what happened that day. They did not just stroll in. They unleashed terror. They abducted dozens of innocent primary and secondary school children alongside their teachers. Amidst the chaos, innocent blood was spilled. An assistant headmaster and a commercial motorcyclist were murdered in cold blood. And in a development that would later break the heart of the entire nation, one of the abducted teachers, Michael Oyedokun, was brutally killed in captivity, a gruesome video of which sparked nationwide outrage. In a matter of hours, classrooms turned into crime scenes, blackboards were abandoned, and the innocent laughter of children was replaced by the wails of mothers who had sent their kids to school only to realize they had been dragged into the belly of the forest. The shockwaves were immediate. The initial panic quickly morphed into raw, burning anger. Teachers across Ogbomosho took to the streets in protest. The Nigerian Union of Teachers, NUT, issued a directive effectively shutting down public schools in Oyo State with an indefinite strike. They demanded a single, non-negotiable outcome: the safe return of their colleagues and pupils. In the face of this panic, the Oyo State government had to establish a stance. Just days after the attack, Governor Seyi Makinde addressed the public. He made a vow that set the tone for the next 2 months. He declared that Oyo State would not bow to terror. He made it clear that while the state was prepared to listen where lawful, the government would not negotiate from a position of weakness or surrender to terrorists.
1: It's a painful day for their families, their communities, and all of us in the state. I want to assure our people that efforts are ongoing around the globe, and the safe return of those abducted remains a top priority of this administration. They have not been forgotten, and they have not been abandoned. We may not be able to disclose every step being taken because of the sensitive nature of the operations involved, but I ask our people not to mistake our silence for inaction. A great deal of work is being done behind the scenes, and we remain fully engaged with all relevant security agencies. With the signing of this executive order, we are also introducing additional measures to enhance security across our states. Consequently, the operations of commercial motorcycle operators, popularly known as Okada riders, will now be restricted between the hours of 10:30 p.m. and 5:30 a.m. throughout Oyo State. We can create laws and regulations, but their success ultimately depends on the cooperation of our people. This is another opportunity to remind us all that security is a shared responsibility. If you say something, and authorities will do something. Our toll-free emergency contact numbers remains 615. Please call 615 free of charge. We will not relent.
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0: Governor Seyi Makinde in the immediate aftermath of the mass abduction there. But as the days turned into weeks, the pressure mounted. The president stepped in. A high-powered federal government delegation led by the chief of staff to the president, Femi Gbajabiamila, and the national security advisor, Nuri Badu, arrived in Ogbomoso. Promises were made. The recruitment of 1,000 forest guards was approved. Let's quickly listen to Mr. President.
3: On security, our administration has adopted a determined and multidimensional approach. Military operations have intensified. Intelligence gathering has improved. Interagency and international cooperation are yielding results. Thousands of criminal elements and terrorists are being neutralized, hostages are being rescued, and communities once under threat have been reclaimed. While challenges persist, we are systematically moving from reacting to threats to actively degrading them. We remain resolute in our commitment to secure every part of our country so that every Nigerian can live and prosper in peace.
0: 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For a mother whose 7-year-old child is sleeping in the forest surrounded by heavily armed men, political promises are just noise. The only language the families wanted to hear was the sound of a rescue convoy. Behind the scenes, a massive intelligence operation was brewing. But this was not a movie. It was a grueling, complex reality. A major twist emerged when intelligence reports revealed the exact location of the captives. The vast, unforgiving terrain of the Old Oyo National Park. The terrorists had retreated into deep, difficult geographical locations, using the dense forest as a fortress. This created a massive tactical dilemma. How do you launch a military offensive into a thick forest without causing collateral damage to the children being held as human shields? The kidnappers thought they had all the cards. They made demands. Top among them was the release of a notorious gang leader currently in the custody of the state. They wanted a prisoner swap. They tried to hold the state to ransom. But the directive from both the presidency and the state government was uncompromising. No concessions, no ransom, no release of detained criminals. The security agencies had to choose the hardest, most dangerous route, and that is an intelligence-led, forceful rescue operation.

0: it was a dark moment for everybody. Campaigns, advocacies. And then came Friday, July 10, 2026. 57 days after the nightmare began. While many of us were going about our weekend preparations, a heavily coordinated multi-agency force was moving into the old Oyo National Park, led by the General Officer Commanding 2 Division, Major General C.R. Nnebefe. Troops of the Nigerian Army advanced, but they were not alone. They were backed by the Navy Special Boat Service, the Air Force, Police Special Forces, the DSS, the NIA, and our local heroes, the Amoteku Corps, local vigilantes, and hunters who knew the terrain like the back of their hands. It was a masterclass in interagency cooperation. They dismantled the logistics network of the kidnappers. They arrested 8 members of the kidnapping gang. Others were neutralized. And then the breaking news that washed over the state like a cool rain. 44 pupils and teachers were successfully rescued alive. And the operational word here is alive. The reaction was instantaneous. Governor Seyi Makinde, appearing on TV, captured the mood of the entire state. In his words, "It's such a big relief for all of us. And for those that are waiting, for this past 57 days, I'm just right now overjoyed." The Christian Association of Nigeria celebrated, but soberly reminded us of other captives still held in Borno and Niger State. President Tinubu saluted the courage of the troops. Over the weekend, Governor Makinde visited the victims of the 2 Division Nigerian Army Medical Services in Onugbu Barracks. He met with the children. Some were physically weak. A young girl repeatedly cried for her mother. The psychological trauma of 57 days in captivity will take years to heal. They are currently undergoing 48 hours of medical and psychological evaluation. But as we celebrate this massive victory, we must pause and bow our heads. Freedom is never free. The military confirmed that this successful rescue came at a supreme cost. Some security operatives lost their lives during the crossfire. They traded their lives so that our children could return home. On the program Spotlight this morning, we'll take a quick commercial break to return in a moment. Stay with us.
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0: Great to have you back on this very special edition of the program Spotlight on Splash 105.5 FM, where we are chronicling the event that began on the 15th of May 2026, talking about the unfortunate mass abduction of pupils and teachers across three schools in Orire local government area of Oyo State, and the triumphant effort of our troops in bringing them back. Let's go to Odogwu Barracks. Over the weekend, Governor Makinde visited the Army Medical Services. He met with the children, and afterwards, he spoke to the media as well.
1: Just very happy. The children are back. All of them, the 39 of them. Five of the seven teachers. So we give glory to God. All the families that have lost loved ones in this whole process, we want to assure them that their loved ones will not have died in vain. I can see that they were happy to be out of captivity, but some of them are still very frail. They have to do quite a bit of medical intervention, post-traumatic issues, you know, to be addressed. With the plan right now, we'll watch them over the next 48 hours. So by Monday, we think an assessment will be done, and maybe there will be a formal transfer from the military to the state, and then we can manage the process from that point forward. But also today, we are putting logistics together to at least bring the family members to come and see them. There's a small girl in there that basically she has been asking, "Where's my mom? Where's my mom?" So at least we want the mom to be able to come and then see her.
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0: The executive governor of Oyo State, Engineer Aseyi Makinde, speaking there. That was on Saturday. Wow. I've seen a story that is to the effect that on that same Saturday, a certain school headmaster in Oyo, by the name Mr. Owadi Marty Kolawole, was kidnapped on his way from his farm. The Nigerian Union of Teachers Oyo State has also confirmed this and has raised an urgent alarm over this particular abduction. The union is calling for an immediate and swift rescue operation to secure his unconditional release safely. Now, going back to the Orire kidnap, before I drop my final reflection today, it is important to ask ourselves certain questions. We have to talk about the heavy politics, the rumors, and the absolute hypocrisy that trailed this entire incident. First, let us look at the intense political weaponization of this tragedy. It's a fact that just hours before the rescue was announced, Governor Seyi Makinde was in Bauchi State, where he claimed that he declared his ambition to run for the presidency at 4 p.m. and by 9 a.m. the following morning, the children were abducted. He essentially suggested the attack was politically motivated to sabotage him. On the flip side, there is an equally loud rumor from the other end of the political divide, claiming the exact opposite. There are theories that the abduction and the heavy panic that followed were deliberately orchestrated to embarrass President Bola Tinubu's administration and paint the federal government as incompetent. When did the lives of our primary school children become pawns on the political chessboard? Are we seeing a tragic security failure being exploited for political gain by both sides? What do you think about the loud critics who suddenly lost their voices? During those 57 agonizing days, certain politicians and commentators were extremely loud, capitalizing on the tragedy to score cheap political points and spread panic. Yet, the moment the Nigerian Army, the DSS, and Amotekun successfully rescued these 44 victims alive, those same loud voices went completely silent. Why is it easier for some people to amplify failure than to celebrate a multi-agency security triumph? What do you think about this? Finally, we must also address the enablers. Throughout this ordeal, some individuals on social media platforms unwittingly became public relations officers for the terrorists by actively sharing the kidnappers' propaganda videos, amplifying their demands, and glorifying their perceived power. They were not helping the victims. They were increasing the security risk and giving terrorists the exact attention they craved to operate. Going forward, how do we hold people accountable for glorifying terror under the guise of breaking news? This is the conversation that must happen. The silence of the critics and the way forward. But at this time, we need to take another break on the program. Please stay tuned.
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As we wrap up today's special broadcast, we must look ourselves in the mirror as a society. The safe return of the Oriri pupils and teachers is a massive victory for the Nigerian security architecture. It proves that when the army, the DSS, the police, and local networks like Amoteku drop their rivalries and share intelligence, there is no forest too deep and no terrorist network too formidable to dismantle. It also sends a powerful, unbending message to a criminal syndicate. The Nigerian state will not trade its jailed criminals for hostages, and no ransom will be paid to fund future terror. But let us be brutally honest. A successful rescue operation is the cure to a disease that should never have been allowed to spread in the first place. The fact that armed men could invade three separate schools in broad daylight and herd dozens of children into a forest is an indictment on our proactive intelligence gathering. The celebrations happening today in the homes of the rescued victims must not erase the mourning in the home of Michael Oyedokun, the teacher who was brutally killed. It must not erase the sacrifice of the soldiers and operatives who died in that forest to bring these children back. Governor Seyi Makinde of Oyo State has promised a full briefing later this week. As we await the transfer of these survivors back to their families, the government, both state and federal, has one singular unforgiving assignment. The 1,000 forest guards must be deployed immediately. Security around our rural schools must be fortified. The relief we feel today is profound, but true victory will only be achieved when we guarantee that no mother in Oyo State or anywhere in Nigeria will ever have to wait 57 days to know if a child will come home from school.

So our fallen heroes, we say thank you. To the rescued children, welcome on. And to you, our listeners, thank you for your time on Splash 105.5 FM. I also must especially thank Desmond Adegbega Popola this morning. Stay vigilant, stay safe, and have a wonderfully productive week. My name is Tunde Olawo. Bye-bye.

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0: 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Good morning to you. Happy Monday. Welcome to the segment brought to you by Coca-Cola. My name is Tumi. Now, I want you to come closer because I've got something very amazing to share with you. Yes, I have amazing news for you. Now, can you believe that Coca-Cola has been with us in Nigeria for 75 years? Or more, 75 whole years. And one interesting thing is that through all of these years, they've been refreshing Nigerians every single day, from our wedding receptions to our graduation parties to first dates that turned into beautiful love stories and maybe even more weddings. Or more, we can all think about it. When I talk about how that Coca-Cola has been with us, I believe that it is something we all can relate to. That first date, that celebratory moment when you're having your anniversary, even work parties. We all know that our parties are hardly ever complete without bottles of Coca-Cola. And when you get home, the joy of attending most parties is when you get home, you have a lot of bottles of Coca-Cola that you have kept in your bag, and you know that you're covered for the next few days, if not the next 1 month, based on all of the things you've been able to take away from that party. I guess what I'm saying is that all of us can relate to how that Coca-Cola has been with us. I mean, when I think about university days, I think about classes, and I think about very long lecture periods, how that sometimes I'll be dozing off, I'll be so tired, I'll be too distracted to listen. But when a friend says to me, have yourself a bottle of Coca-Cola, a very chilled bottle, please, when they are giving you bottles of Coca-Cola, make sure that they give you the right one. The right one is the chilled bottle of Coke. So I'm imagining that. I'm thinking about when I'll have those long classes and I'll be so tired, too tired to listen, probably because I've been in school since 8 a.m. and I'm still going to be in school till maybe 6 or 7 p.m. And then around 4 p.m., my friend would just say to me, let's go and buy Coke. And we buy Coca-Cola and we come back. See, that class, that particular lecture, it would eventually be one of the best lectures ever, because you would know that when you take something that refreshes you, it keeps you alert. It makes you, you know, calm enough, ready to listen to anything your lecturer wants to say. All I am saying to you is that you can relate. I can relate. Even Christmas period, December, Easter, every celebration we have, all of our meals are always balanced because we always have a chilled bottle of Coke looking at us. And you know, the feeling is always it's always much better when it is a very chilled. In fact, iced one. I remember one time I was trying to, you know, enjoy, have a whole experience with Coca-Cola. So what I did was I got this very big cup, and then I emptied a bottle of Coke, and I did not stop there. And I added one that was already iced. How I got the ice out of the bottle, I will not share with you. But I found a way to get ice out of that bottle of Coca-Cola. Added it to the Coca-Cola I already poured into the cup. And let me tell you, I will say it was delicious. It was definitely delicious. So it means that all of us, we have our different experiences. We have our moments where when we think back, we know that we only got through those moments because we had a bottle of Coca-Cola to accompany the moment with us. Now, there's something some people usually say. They usually say that they don't think that you can have Coke with swallow. Oh my God. If you are one of those people, you're missing. In fact, you're really missing out, because I'm just thinking, you know, when I think about Coke, it brings so many memories to mind. Is it my grandmother's soup? Hey, my grandma's or her soup with fufu. And then you take a bottle of Coke. It is a meal balancer. If you don't know, it is. If you're just joining the show, it is Coca-Cola's episode. And we're talking about how that Coca-Cola has been with us for 75 whole years. And now through these years, they've been refreshing us every single day. We can hardly think about parties without thinking about Coca-Cola. From anniversary parties to work parties to Christmas parties to any celebration we have, we know that it's almost always complete because we have a bottle of Coke. And all of those days when you don't have change and then the bike man says he won't carry you and you had to trek under hot sun. But when you get home, and the woman selling things beside your house says, Auntie, Chefe Coca-Cola. Hey, you will know that. It just makes whatever anger you had in you before, it just makes it melt at that time. Those are experiences. And I know you do have your own experience. So in a bit, I'll open the phone lines. And I want you to call me up and tell me how Coca-Cola has helped you to, you know, balance moment, how it has helped you to have a better time. Your most memorable Coca-Cola moment. That is what I want to know. So let me also let you know that there's a prize to be won. When I say there's a prize to be won, I really mean that the prize is to be won. So I'll open the phone lines, but before then, let's go take a message from Coca-Cola, and when I come back, the conversation continues.
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0: Okay, welcome back. Now it's time for you to call me and tell me your most memorable Coca-Cola moment. And the numbers are 0706949300 or 0701-447-5770, 0706949300 or 0701-447-5770. You do stand a chance to win really exciting rewards. Just let me know your most memorable Coca-Cola moment and I will let you know if your story is sweet enough to win my prize for the day. Hello, good evening.
3: Hello, good afternoon, ma'am.
0: Good afternoon. Happy Monday to you. What's your name? Where you calling me from?
3: My name is Boyega. I'm calling me from Alakia.
0: Okay, Boyega. Please tell me your story.
3: There was a day I was walking in the hot sun and walked at night. So, during the walk, I was just feeling dizzy. So I know myself, I could rush down.
0: Yeah.
3: The next go, soft drink, I can take it. No, just go and take Coca-Cola.
0: When
3: I was taking it, it just went down. Then I regained my balance.
0: Okay. Thank you so much, Boyega, for sharing your story with me. Numbers are 0706949300 or 0701-447-5770. So we all heard Boyega's story. That's exactly what Coca-Cola would do to you. You were dizzy and somebody offered you a bottle of Coke, or you found someone who sells stuff, and then luckily for you, because you know that when you find chilled Coca-Cola, you know that it is luckily for me. It's a luckily for me kind of story. Okay, somebody else wants to share their story with me. Hello, good afternoon.
4: Good afternoon.
0: Yeah, what's your name? Where are you calling me from? It's morning.
4: My name is Bola.
0: Your name is?
4: Bola.
0: I didn't get the name, please.
4: Bola.
0: Okay, Bola, please go ahead. Tell me your story.
4: Okay, there was this day I was having a fight with my fiancé and he was trying to apologize.
0: Okay.
4: And I didn't accept.
0: Wow.
4: And from nowhere, he just showed up with a bottle of Coca-Cola.
0: Oh my God!
4: And I was blushing, but I didn't let him know that I was going to accept it. By the end of the day, I actually took it, and
0: it just melted your anger.
4: Just because of Coca-Cola,
0: and all of your anger left you immediately.
4: I'm telling you.
0: Oh my God. Oh my God. Thank you, Bola, for sharing that with me. Yes, exactly. That is the way Coca-Cola will make you feel. So if you have offended your partner, you know that when you left home this morning, things were not sweet. Just go back home with a bottle of Coke. And do not forget that one amazing thing that Coca-Cola is doing at this time is that as they clock 75 amazing years in Nigeria, they're celebrating with 20% extra Coca-Cola, 20% extra Fanta, and 20% extra Sprite with the new 60cl anniversary packs. Yes, you should know. In case you did not know, when you're buying Coca-Cola, Fanta, and Sprite, you will see it. That is an extra 20% on every single one, because we have the new 60cl anniversary pack. So as you shop for the week or for the rest of the month, make sure you get yourself a bottle of Coke. And don't get one bottle. If I get packs of Coke, especially if you know that you're a chronic offender, you're always offending people, you have anger issues, temperament problems, this is how you say sorry to people. Just get them very chilled bottles of Coca-Cola and say, sorry I offended you, have this cold bottle of Coke. I'm still taking your stories, by the way. The numbers are 0706949300 or 0701-447-5770, 0706949300, 0701-447-5770. Let's go to another break. I'll be back.
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0: And it is still the segment brought to you by Coca-Cola. Yes, you want to share your stories with me, you can still call me. The number is at 0706-949-3000 or 0701-447-5770. Hello, good morning.
1: Hello, good morning. My name is Ade calling from
0: Nigeria. Ade, thank you for calling. Tell me your story.
1: Yeah, I'm a sports person.
0: Okay.
1: I do sports for a living. So there was a time I was seriously feeling dizzy on the beach.
0: Wow.
1: So all the medical team attended to me. So all of a sudden, someone was just saying in Yoruba, "Efuni Coke, Efuni Coke." I was like, "Coke." So when I drank the Coke, well, okay, ever since then, I've been using this particular brand as a supplement.
0: Wow.
1: Yeah.
0: Wow. Thank you so much, Ade, for sharing that with me. Oh my God. See, you know what all of this just tells us? It just tells us that we can hardly think of moments, even moments when we're happy, moments when we're sad, when we're down, when we're dizzy. We know that Coca-Cola can give us the energy that we need. When we're happy, Coca-Cola helps us to, you know, complete the exciting moment. So it means that all of these 75 years, Coca-Cola has been a steady support for all of us. And one way to say thank you to Coca-Cola is to ensure that we buy for everybody around us. Now, do not forget that to celebrate this 75 amazing years, there's an extra 20% Coca-Cola, extra 20% Fanta, and extra 20% Sprite, because there is the new 60cl anniversary pack. So make sure you shop Coca-Cola as you shop everything else this weekend. This segment has been brought to you by Coca-Cola, and my name is Tumi, and I thank you for sharing your beautiful stories with me. Before I go, let me share one final story. We have a colleague in this our station where if you want to just say hello to him, just give him a bottle of Coke. He will always smile at you. In fact, if he sees you holding a bottle of Coke, he's looking at you like, I hope that one that you're holding is for me. And everybody knows that when you see this person, he's a Coca-Cola person. So it just means that Coca-Cola is part of our daily living. It can even be an identity. Ade said it's part of his supplement. Somebody said he gave him energy when he was dizzy. And Bola just told us that the way our lover won her heart back was to get her a bottle of Coke. So if I were you, I'm going to get a bike Coke like this. I'm saying Emma Bino, Egba Coke. Emma Bino, Egba Coke. Okay, one last story before I go. One last story. Hello, 1 minute. 1 minute. Oh. Yeah. Please share your story. What did you say?
1: My story is that there was a day I almost fainted.
0: Wow.
1: When somebody said the solution to that problem is that I should get a bottle of Coke. And that was it. They gave me a bottle of Coke, although they put some salt in it, mix it together. You know what? In the next 5 minutes, I was up.
0: Wow.
1: Started to dream, to do my work again. So that's why the fact that some people say Coke is bad. On that day, I discovered that Coke was good for me.
0: Thank you so much for sharing that. I mean, that's a very beautiful story, and I'm glad I took that story before I called the show a wrap today. It is part of our daily living, and we thank Coke and we celebrate Coke. And on behalf of Coca-Cola, I say thank you for listening to the show. I say thank you for sharing your stories, and I want to encourage you that you don't want to be a selfish person. So as you buy for yourself, you buy for your friend, and you buy for everyone around you. And make sure to buy this new pack that has the 20% extra Coca-Cola, 20% extra Fanta, and 20% extra Sprite with the new 60cl anniversary packs. Here's to celebrating milestones every day and moments with Coca-Cola. Coca-Cola 75 years, still refreshing Niger. Eat on tea and them still day. I'll see you later. Enjoy the rest of your Monday. Bye.

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1: 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The month of July stands out tall as a special month. 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We also roll out the drums for the birthday celebration of our founder and proprietor, Oba Adebayo Akande, on his birthday. God and you are esteemed friends and family by our side. 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Years of impactful trailblazing presence in the media landscape of Oyo State and the 87th birthday celebration of the Ekene Olubadan of Ibadanland, Oba Mujtala Adebayo Akande, FFR. For these twin celebrations, join us on Tuesday, 21st of July, 2026 for our annual lecture at the Trenchard Hall, University of Ibadan. Lecture topic, Rising Insecurity in the Land, What the Stakeholders Must Do Now. Guest lecturer, a former police chief and criminologist, just watch out. Chairman of the day, Mr. Biodun Ladepo, former military intelligence officer and diplomat, U.S. Army. Tuesday, 21st July 2026, at Trenchard Hall, University of Ibadan, 11 a.m. as the time. 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
7: Great news for Nigerians! The National Social Investment Program Agency is proud to announce the official flag-off of the Renewed Hope Vocational and Skills Training Program. 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Don't miss this opportunity, youths of Oyo State, Ogun State, State and Lagos State to acquire valuable vocational and practical skills for a brighter future. This announcement is from UNCCAC OCON, National Social Investment Program Agency, empowering Nigerians through skills, opportunities, and renewed hope.
8: Strivings of the people. Thou hast made me head over the heathen. A people whom have not known shall serve me. As soon as they hear of me, they will obey me. The strangers will fade away and be afraid out of their close places. Utterance will silence demonic oppositions. Utterance will silence wicked oppositions. From today, I'm rising. I'm soaring with the wings of eagles. I'm crushing the head of the devil. Where is Satan now? Where is calamity now? Where is sickness now? I'm swallowing them up. They are all under my feet.
9: 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With my life.
10: So, my son, welcome to the Kalangulo Shrine. The gods are with us. What can I do for you?
11: Baba, you have to save me, oh. Somebody, they do me, oh. They do me with you.
10: You say waiting?
11: All my goats and chickens don't finish. Guy, he do me.
10: Ah.
11: Then my business don't bafuka. Chai, he do me.
10: I see.
11: My picking where they do well before don't start to they fail for school. The witch do me, oh.
10: Ah.
11: And I even sick self. I think say him give me HIV.
10: Eh? No.
11: What do you mean, Baba?
10: No way anybody fits use witch give you HIV. They did know they fly for air. If anybody tell you that one, now lie them talk. Because witch no fit give person HIV.
12: No matter how the wind strong, nobody fit give or carry HIV from witchcraft.
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0: 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Here is the news read by Oluwaseun Akinola. First, the news headlines. Federal government suspends proposed WAEC NECO fee hike. Military releases video of Oyo pupils, teachers rescue operation. At least 27 people killed, 22 critically injured after fire engulfs Bangkok bar. And on sports, FIFA opens door to 64-team World Cup. Those were the headlines. Details in a moment. And now the news in details. The federal government has suspended the proposed review of registration fees for the 2027 West African Senior School Certificate Examination and the National Examinations Council Senior School Certificate Examination, pending wider consultations with stakeholders. In a statement issued by the Federal Minister of Education, the ministry said the letter conveying the proposed fee adjustment, dated June 18, 2026, had been withdrawn to allow for a comprehensive review before any final decision is taken. The ministry, in the release signed by the Director of Press and Public Relations, Boriowo Folashade, said the suspension followed concerns and feedback from members of the public. According to the ministry, the proposed fee review was driven by rising costs associated with conducting national examinations, noting that registration fees have remained largely unchanged for several years, despite increasing operational expenses. It cited higher costs of logistics, security, printing of examination materials, technology deployment, quality assurance, and other services required to maintain the credibility of public examinations. The statement said the Minister of Education, Dr. Tunji Alausa, directed that the proposal be put on hold in line with the federal government's commitment to inclusive and evidence-based policy making. The federal government has revived Nigeria's digital postcode project more than 20 years after it was conceived and has begun integrating it with the national identification number as part of efforts to strengthen digital identity, improve service delivery, and enhance address verification nationwide. The initiative follows the signing of a memorandum of understanding between the National Identity Management Commission and the Nigerian Postal Service in Abuja. The agreement signed by the Director General and Chief Executive Officer of NIMC, Abisoye Kouka Odushote, and the Postmaster General and Chief Executive Officer of NIPOST, Tola Odeyemi, formalizes NIPOST's integration into NIMC's digital identity ecosystem. The partnership is expected to expand access to identity services, strengthen identity verification, and support the federal government's digital transformation agenda through a secure, inclusive, and interoperable digital identity system. Speaking during the signing ceremony, Kouka Odushote said both agencies had already begun integrating postcode retrieval into the NIN platform, enabling Nigerians to verify their addresses and retrieve their digital postcodes from a single trusted platform. In her remarks, Odeyemi described the digital postcode project as a solution to one of Nigeria's long-standing addressing challenges. She said the system will assign every standing structure in the country unique GIS-enabled machine-readable location identifier. Oyo State Governor Seyi Makinde has visited the pupils and teachers rescued from captivity following the Orire local government area kidnapping incident in May. During the visit, he assured them of his administration's continued support for their full recovery and safe reunification with their families. The governor disclosed this after visiting the victims at a medical facility in Ibadan, where they are currently receiving treatment following their rescue by security forces. Governor Makinde said the Oyo State government will provide all necessary assistance to ensure the victims recover physically and emotionally from their ordeal before reuniting them with their loved ones. The governor also paid tribute to civilians and security personnel who lost their lives during the rescue operation, describing their sacrifices as invaluable.
1: I'm just very happy. The children are back, all of them, the 39 of them. Five of the seven teachers. So we give glory to God, and we say thank you to our troops, the officers and men. We lost some officers and part of our troops as well. So all the families that have lost loved ones in this whole process, we want to assure them that their loved ones will not have died in vain. So I'm extremely, extremely happy.
0: Meanwhile, Defense Headquarters has released a video showing how security operatives rescued the pupils and teachers abducted from Uriyire local government area of Oyo State after more than 50 days in captivity. The video, shared on the Defense Headquarters' official X handle on Sunday, highlighted the operation that led to the victims' safe rescue. The military said the operation was made possible through intelligence-led efforts and collaboration among security agencies. The presidency had earlier disclosed that 8 suspected kidnappers were arrested during the operation, while several others were neutralized. Special Advisor to the President on Information and Strategy, Bayon Onuga, said the suspects are currently in the custody of the Department of State Services for further investigation. President Bola Tinubu also revealed that the Ansaru terrorist group was responsible for the abduction of the pupils and teachers. In a statement issued after the rescue, the president expressed gratitude over the victims' safe return and commended the security agencies for what he described as their courage, discipline, and professionalism. It's still the 1 p.m. news on Splash 105.5 FM. Still ahead, at least 27 people killed, 22 critically injured after fire engulfs a Bangkok bar. And FIFA opens door to 64-team World Cup. We're taking a break right now. When we return, we'll bring you more stories. We urge you to please stay with us.
2: Chai, my head, oh.
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0: still on the news at 1 p.m. on Splash 105.5. We're now turning our attention to the foreign scene. A huge fire has tore through a bar in Bangkok, killing at least 27 people and leaving 22 critically injured. Eyewitnesses say the blaze started near the stage of the bar in the popular Chatuchak district, then spread rapidly, cutting power and engulfing the room with smoke. Preliminary investigations by Bangkok's Disaster Mitigation Department suggest the fire could have been caused by an electrical short circuit in an air conditioner, though no official cause has been given. The British government has announced more than £250 million to boost the police protection of the Jewish community, which in recent months has been targeted by a series of attacks. The fresh package will help fund the deployment of more than 500 police officers in districts where a lot of British Jews live, including 300 officers in London. It will also fund more police patrols outside synagogues and Jewish schools and more plainclothes officers. Prime Minister Keir Starmer said the rise in anti-Semitism seen in recent years is a test of values as a country, and tackling it has been central to its leadership from day one. This latest package is intended to be spent over a three-year period. As part of it, will finance education measures in the fight against anti-Semitism. In late April, two Jewish men were stabbed in London's predominantly Jewish Golders Green district, which the police said was a terrorist attack. Finally, sports news. Plans for a 64-team Men's World Cup are set to be assessed after the 2026 tournament, with FIFA boss Gianni Infantino saying the event needs to be for the whole world. The proposal for an expanded tournament was put forward last year, and Infantino says the success of the expanded 48-team tournament means FIFA should look at how a 64-team World Cup could work. Infantino said that the first 48-team World Cup has been a huge success, citing the progression of 9 out of 10 African teams to the knockout stages. And just before we go, a quick recap of the headlines of our news. The federal government has suspended proposed WAEC NECO fee hike. The Nigerian military has released a video of Oyo pupils and teachers' rescue operation. At least 27 people killed, 22 critically injured after fire engulfs Bangkok bar. And we told you from the sporting arena that FIFA has opened its door to a 64-team World Cup. For more details on the news, we urge you to visit our website. We are at www.splashfm1055.com, or simply follow us across all social media platforms. 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We've now come to the end of the news on Splash 105.5 FM, the integrity station and the best radio station in the southwest of the country. The news editor is Tunde Olawu, assisted by Chinwe Churchill Amuluasheun Akinola. Thanking you for investing your time with us. Do have a wonderful Monday afternoon.
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2: Thou delivered me from the strivings of the people. Thou hast made me head over the heathen. A people whom have not known shall serve me. As soon as they hear of me, they will obey me. The strangers will fade away and be afraid out of their close places. Utterance will silence demonic oppositions. Utterance will silence wicked oppositions. From today, I'm rising. I'm soaring with the wings of eagles. I'm crushing the head of the devil. Where is Satan now? Where is calamity now? Where is sickness now? I'm swallowing them up. They are all under my feet.
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4: BBC News with Emily Thomas. British regulators have approved human trials of a new vaccine to tackle the Ebola outbreak in the Democratic Republic of Congo. The Serum Institute of India has already manufactured more than 600 million doses for potential future use. Meanwhile, health officials in Kinshasa say the outbreak has spread to two new provinces, including the populous northeastern city of Kisangani. Iranian state television says Iran has fired warning shots at two ships attempting to traverse the Strait of Hormuz. Earlier, its forces carried out a barrage of attacks against US military assets in the region following overnight US strikes on Iran. The internationally recognised Yemeni government says its forces targeted the runway at Sana'a Airport in order to prevent an Iranian plane from landing. The Houthis, who control the capital, accused Saudi Arabia of striking the airport and said the kingdom would bear the consequences. A court in Germany has convicted an Iraqi couple of enslaving two Yazidi girls in Iraq. They were found guilty of war crimes, genocide and crimes against humanity, as well as membership of the Islamic State group. Police in Britain say the killing of the former government minister Anne Widdecombe is now being investigated by counter-terrorism officers. A 28-year-old man held on suspicion of murder has been rearrested on suspicion of commissioning or preparing acts of terrorism. The EU and Britain have targeted Russia with coordinated sanctions over a sustained campaign of cyber attacks, which they said were backed by the intelligence services. Spain's Prime Minister says there needs to be better preparedness for wildfires as climate change fuels blazes across Europe. He was speaking in Almeria, where a fire left at least 13 people dead. In France, President Macron said all resources were being mobilised to combat a wildfire south of Paris. BBC News.
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8: Baba?
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0: All right, good afternoon and welcome to Talking Points on Splash FM 105.5. Here is Ibadan. And don't forget, the essence of this program is to get us talking about things that affect us as a people. So we bring global, national, and local matters to this table and sort them out and getting your own input and all that. So today is no different, of course. It is the 13th of July 2026. My name is Michael Olatunbosun. So the way to start the program is, the high-spirited fashion. I like to say the storm is over. Finally, after 56 days in captivity, the children and their teachers were rescued by the concerted effort of the Nigerian military and other security agencies. And don't forget that this was coordinated by the federal government, of course, and some input from the state government. We'd like to say special thanks to everybody for holding forth and also, staying with us until that moment when they were rescued. Special thanks particularly to God and then to the government. Yes, and don't forget the president and commander-in-chief for allowing the military to lead the charge. And to the governor as well for also providing the atmosphere for that made it happen. Okay, so despite the fact that it was good news, the rescue and all that, we need to say special appreciation to the military, particularly to the lieutenant who, lost his life in the course of the rescue. Wow. Well, we can't thank you enough. We can't indeed thank you enough. Just thank you. Thank you. Thank you. Thank you. That's the way I'd like to go about it this afternoon. Femi Akinsho is here. Welcome to the program.
1: Good afternoon to you, Michael. Good afternoon to our esteemed listener. It's with great relief that we come on to this Monday. It's a good Monday. You know, there is
0: good Christians Monday.
1: Have good Friday.
0: Yeah.
1: This is a good Monday because 57 days or so, it's been a long haul. But we thank God that we're finally seeing the light at the end of the tunnel.
0: Yeah.
1: Such a relief for everyone.
0: What a relief.
1: That has at least heard about it. Finally, the children are safe. And as much as possible, they have done it without casualties. And we really, really have to give kudos only, I'll tell you why, only to the security personnel. Because it feels like, once again, our political office holders have attempted to politicize this.
0: But painfully so.
1: Painfully so. But then we'll look away from whatever shenanigans they are doing right now and just focus on the gallant soldiers that, risked their life and some even gave their life to make sure that these children are, returned back safely. They are the real MVPs of this story. I know everybody keeps talking about thanking the president, I believe they made the woman do the video,
0: because
1: I'm not sure as early as that in the rescue, she could have been coordinated enough to say, hey, let's do a video for the president. So I'm sure they made her do the video. So regardless of whatever video circulating and everyone thanking the president, okay, fine. The president did not go into the Odoyo National Park to do the rescue. So I'm still going to exclusively thank the gallant soldiers and security personnel that's actually put themselves on the line to make sure that this was done.
0: Special thanks also to 2DIV, second Mechanized Division of the Nigerian Army for that. And, the way I'd like to start the matter is this. So there are other matters arising from it. This one is the one that, really struck me. Before I go to the other part of it, is this story. It is in the Daily Trust. It says, it was our hope. Father mourns 28-year-old lieutenant killed in Oyo rescue operation. Mr. Isaac Labura, father of Lieutenant Felix Deme Isaac, the 28-year-old Nigerian Army officer who died during an operation to rescue abducted teachers and pupils in Oyo State, said his family is yet to recover from the painful loss. The young officer was killed while leading troops during the rescue operation that secured the victim's freedom on 10 July 2026. Daily Trust had reported that gunmen abducted teachers and pupils from three schools, you know, in Orire and the rest of it. And the story of this left nanny was born 25th August 1997. He was buried with full military honors at the 23rd Armored Brigade Cemetery in Yola, Damawa State on 10th July. He was buried same day. And our hearts indeed go to the family. But, you know, a lot of things that struck me in this matter is, you know, you talked about people attempting to politicize the matter. Mm-hmm. You know, that's even one leg of it, for people to say that it was
1: questions. There are a lot of questions. I have questions, for example.
0: Others believed that it was staged. And I wonder, how do you stage such tragic event?
1: I would understand, even though I would not subscribe to that thought, but I would understand if people, you know, start questioning some things about this particular situation. Now, I would say that I had my own personal questions, because the news was first broken by the presidential spokesman by Nanuga. And in a statement, I mean, we can all go and verify this on our Twitters, on X, pardon me. He made note that the children were rescued and that some terrorists were neutralized.
0: Yes.
1: About eight of them were arrested.
0: Yeah.
1: Now, I want to refer to the release of the Nigerian army the same day,
0: yeah,
1: that's 2 days ago, on the same issue, paragraph 3. As part of the operations, mm-hmm, multiple arrests were made within Oyo State and other locations across the state,
0: yeah,
1: in the country. Those arrests completely disorganized the group, exerted overwhelming pressure on them, and ultimately led to the group to unconditionally release. Now, that unconditionally release was even in hysterics. Led to the terrorist group to unconditionally release the pupils and teachers. Further operations are to be conducted. This is a statement from the Nigerian army. The day. So what exactly happened? Was there a rescue? Was it an unconditional release? You see, these different statements from different angles is what brings questions. If you cannot harmonize, you know, your communication as, okay, the army is saying they were unconditionally released, the presidential spokesman is saying they were rescued, there was a gun battle, even some terrorists were killed, some armies were killed, some were arrested. What exactly happened? I mean, we are happy that this has happened, but don't misinform the public. If you are going to inform us, we didn't ask for the details. We were satisfied just knowing that the children are safe. But mm-hmm, if you are going to go ahead to give us details, please don't confuse us. The Nigerian army should not be saying one thing and the presidency will be saying another. So
0: okay, well,
1: it's this kind of communication lapse that breeds questions, that breeds doubt.
0: Okay, I understand that, but the disparity, you know, the differences in communication, essentially notwithstanding, what's important for me is that they were rescued.
1: The children are safe. Absolutely.
0: And looking at them, you know, I was trying to analyze the pictures. Looking at them, you will see that on their faces, even though they were happy on being released, on their faces, you could see torture. You know, you could see remnants of torture and the rest of it and the trauma on their faces. That, for me, is to show that something happened to them and they need, you know, seriously, you say debriefing. They need serious therapy, if you ask me. Okay, so that's one part of it. The second part of the matter is that, don't forget that that same day, students were also kidnapped in Borno State, and soon after that, there have been kidnaps across the country. One thing that struck me in this matter, and I remember the governor of Oyo State, when VDM and his team came to Ibadan to protest on this matter, he said that this will not be another Chibok.
1: Mm.
0: And we've seen that it is not another Chibok here. But there are other situations across the northeast, particularly, and then the north central, the middle belt area, where people who were kidnapped have not been recovered. Almost 60, 70 days as well.
1: Well, I think one thing is sure. The reality of terrorism in Nigeria is different from geopolitical zone to geopolitical zone. So when the children were kidnapped, for example, at the old Oyo National Park, we could see the outrage all around. We could see the.
0: But there was outrage during Chibok. There was outrage. Even during Dapchi, there was outrage.
1: There is media outrage. There is no real outrage. I mean, in Nigeria, I mean, I'm not saying unconfirmed things. We have heard that there are high political figures or high social figures in the north that are aiding and abetting terrorism. Now, as long as this, wherever they are, continue to operate unimpeded, terrorism in the north is hard to battle.
0: Why?
1: Because there are high and mighty protecting them. Why was it so easy to quickly cordon off the old Oyo National Park, make sure that they cannot leave, make sure that they are boxed up? Because there's no one feeding information. Why is it that it was easy to cut off communication with them, just, you know, take off cell network from there, make sure that they don't have communication outside? Because there's no one inside, you know, aiding and abetting these terrorists. It's not the same in the north. We have heard and we have even seen that there are terrorist apologetics now, what do we say? Terrorist sympathizers in the north. And they are amongst one of the most powerful echelons in the north. And as long as this, to use the word, cabals are not dealt with, terrorism in the north will just continue to be an ongoing war, because they are being funded, they are being aided, they are being abetted by some really powerful figures. In the case of the Oyo National Park kidnap, it was not so. We saw a coalition. We saw everyone put hands on deck, and for the first time, the most important thing was the mission. Children.
0: Okay.
1: Rescue.
0: Okay, I'm still talking points on Splash FM 105.5 here in the city of Ibadan. The story in the Punch area says, rescued Oyo people's teachers may meet families today. Rescued pupils and teachers abducted from schools in Orire, local government area of Oyo State, may reunite with their families today. That's Monday, following their anticipated formal handover by the military to the Oyo State government after 48 hours of medical observation. The victims, who regained their freedom on Friday after spending 56 days in captivity, have been receiving medical treatment and psychosocial support at the headquarters of the 2-Division Nigerian Army Medical Services, Odobo Barracks, Ibadan. Governor Seyi Makinde, who visited the victims on Saturday, disclosed that they would remain under medical observation for 48 hours before being formally handed over to the state government. So we might see them reunite with their families today.
1: This is where we make mistakes about those things. And I want to believe that reunite with their families doesn't mean they hand them over to their families. Because you see, what I've been hearing all this while is medical observation. What about psychological evaluation?
0: So you think that since Saturday,
1: I don't think 48 hours is enough for real psychological, for what they have been through.
0: But I don't think psychological healing also comes from uniting with the family.
1: Absolutely, but not going home with them. Because I can't imagine, I can't imagine, having gone through that ordeal, I go home and I'm able to sleep at night, not thinking that someone else is going to come and just bust into the door. I mean, they have really gone through an ordeal, and they need more time to heal, more time to recover psychologically before you just send them back home unguarded, you know, back to their families. I mean, are they going to post policemen in each of their houses to make sure that at least they can sleep well at night, knowing that they are safe? Because those people are not going to be able to sleep at night for weeks. Middle of night comes, or you know, it will take a lot for them to feel safe again.
0: Okay.
1: So
0: well,
1: I don't believe 48 hours is enough for you to psychologically evaluate them and get them to such a place where they finally come to terms with the fact that you are safe. Nobody's going to bust through the door. You know, I mean, are those children ever going to want to go to school again? You know, these are things that the government has the responsibility to. It was a failure of government that caused this in the first place. So government has the responsibility to restore them as much as possible back to the way they were before. So
0: right,
1: it's not just about the rescue. The rescue is phase one out of like what's supposed to be 3 or 4 phases of, you know, recovery. So it feels like The rescue is what they are most important about, but there are some other, if those the children,
0: auxiliary issues,
1: yeah, if those children
0: safety.
1: Are going to live a normal life again, and they are going to be something in life, they are going to be willing to go to school, even their parents needs to be called to the table, because they were abducted in school, and an average parent will not send those children back to school again, especially in those rural areas. So there's still a lot to be done. I just hope that they should reunite, they should be able to see their parents, but still, I believe they should still be in the custody of government, going through different form of psychological evaluation and psychological equipment, because they need a lot of psychology work, therapies, you know, talk to therapists and everything for those children to be whole again.
0: All right, it's still Talking Points on Splash FM 105.5 here in the city of Ibadan. You'd like to talk to us, right? We'll open the phone lines after this commercial. We have commercial break coming. Don't forget that you can reach us on 0829-155-1055, 0706-949-3000 and 0701-447-5770. Those are the numbers in case you'd like to talk to us, right? So let's get into the conversation. By the way, I have other matters on the table that I'm going to unlock in a moment. The federal government suspends proposed WAEC NECO fee hike. And you ask the question, why policy somersault here? Why, you know, reprobating and approbating? Why all that? And because perhaps the federal government was listening to the pulse of the nation to say, what are you doing?
1: It feels like
0: used to be 30,000, was jacked up to 50. WAEC used to be 27,000, was jacked up to 50. And you begin to ask questions about why?
1: It feels like we are being run by two or three different governments in one country. I mean, why is the federal government coming up with a policy today and they are reversing themselves tomorrow? Didn't they think it through? I mean, did they do due diligence? It shows that, see,
0: all right,
1: Lord.
0: He's still Talking Points on Splash FM 105.5. When we come back, you know, ex-minister Naji pleads not guilty, gets 20 million naira bail on the matter of his alleged certificate forgery. When we come back from this break, this matter's on the table. It's still Talking Points on Splash FM 105.5 here in the city of Ibadan. Don't go away, please.

0: All right, it's still Talking Points on Splash FM 105.5. We'll keep the phones open in a moment. 0706-949-3000, 0701-447-5770, and 0809-155-1055. Those are the numbers. Get into the groove and let's talk on the program today. Okay, I still have Femi Akinyosho Femaiti here. What do you say to this matter of, in the last 10, 15 years, we've seen ministers, prominent people in government who have, paraded alleged forged certificates. And you begin to wonder what exactly, so if journalists did not discover these things, I have a problem with, I shouldn't be saying that, but I've said it already. I have a problem with our vetting process. You know, when someone is nominated to be minister, the DSS, the EFCC, ICPC, all of them, they get on to the person, they, profile the person, check the person out and all that. How do people escape this kind of thing? Look at the presidential intervention, agency also. People just escape scrutiny. Well, what exactly is here?
1: Well, I think we're not thorough enough. I think even when you watch the screenings on the TV, the Senate screening, you can see that it's just a facade. It's just a show, There are some of them that even just take a bow. Don't worry, just take a bow. For example, when they were screening Wike, they practically just told him to take a bow. But I feel like, that's just take a bow that we see on screen. I feel like behind the scene, when they are also checking this guy, there is that take a bow mentality, like this one is okay. They don't go in in total, into every certificate, every document presented. I think that's the problem, because this is not something that came in today. I mean, first it was Kemi Adeosun under Goodluck Jonathan, when it was discovered that it was a falsified NYSC release discharge certificate. It was under Jonathan, right?
0: Kemi Adeosun. Jonathan?
1: Yeah. Was it Jonathan or Buhari?
0: I think it was during Buhari's government.
1: I thought it was Jonathan, but maybe it was Buhari. But the fact is, it started with Kemi Adeosun, and then it has continued. And I can tell you that if we want to, touch lights, let me put it that way, some of the documents that even some seven ministers have, I'm sure some of them may have, commas too, because we are not just thorough.
0: It's 2018.
1: We are not just thorough enough. We still have this take a bow mentality even when we are doing our background checks. I mean, the same authorities that did a background check and saw that Nasir El-Rufai had the security problem did not see that there was a falsified document somewhere in there from another minister. It shows that there is no thoroughness. It's only agenda. There's no thoroughness.
0: Agenda.
1: At the end of the day, it looks like even our security forces, it's not just the Senate, even our security forces still has the take a bow mentality. Look at the certificate and just take a bow.
0: The only one that seemed thorough for me, perhaps it was because the State House of Assembly and the governor were not on the same page in River State. You remember that woman who was screened just a few months ago, and they were asking, you didn't pay tax, and she was in the caretaker of local government. And then the speaker was asking the woman in River State, you didn't pay tax. She said, I don't have job, I'm a politician, but you were in government appointment, you had government appointment just recently. And the woman said, you didn't pay tax, and the rest of it.
1: And that's why I said, when they want to vilify, I gave the example of Nasir El-Rufai. When they want to vilify somebody, when they want to intentionally zero in into somebody, they know how to do their jobs. But if they know how to do their jobs, but they don't do their jobs at every point in time. So, as I said, when they want to vilify somebody, when they want to look for an excuse to excuse somebody, they will look for that thing. I mean, when Kemi Adeosun obviously stepped on some wrong tools, they found it, which means they knew. How did they, after she became finance minister, now find out? So they know these things, but they just, once again, they take a bow mentality. You take a bow until you want to treat your, then you come and retake the bow.
0: All right, you're still talking points on Splash FM. Let's see who's here now. 0706-949-3000, 0701-447-5770, and 0809-155-1055. Hello, good afternoon.
2: Hello, good afternoon.
0: Good afternoon. What's the name?
2: Power Mike.
0: Yes, sir.
2: Let me correct one impression that I stand to be challenged. Kemi Adeosun did not falsify any certificate. She spent all her life studying in London. She spent all her life achieving what she achieved academically. And she was invited to come and serve. But the only thing she didn't have was the passing out certificate of the NYSE.
0: And then she forged it, right? And then they helped her to forge it.
2: She was asked to resign, and she resigned honorably and bowed out.
0: Okay, Alhaji. Alhaji,
2: yes.
0: You didn't tell us that the NYSC discharge certificate was forged. You didn't say that, did you?
2: No, she did not present any certificate. She was
1: Alhaji, we are on radio. We cannot. Alhaji,
0: Alhaji, thank you for calling. So I have a premium time story. It was premium times that broke the story. I have a premium time story of July 7th, 2018. Alhaji, can listen to us. Exclusive, Finance Minister Kemi Adeosun skips NYSC, forges certificate. That is the story that actually led to the resignation of Kemi Adeosun. So she did not participate in the mandatory 1-year National Youth Service. Instead, she forged an exemption certificate many years after graduation. So Alhaji, I hope you saw that, you got that. Hello, good afternoon.
3: Hello, good afternoon.
0: Good afternoon.
3: My name is Oluwafemi.
0: Mr. Oluwafemi, yes, sir.
3: I'm calling from Ikiri.
0: Okay, from Ikiri, yes, sir.
3: So, good afternoon, Mr. Kela.
1: Good afternoon, it's Michael.
0: This is Michael.
3: Michael, good afternoon.
0: Yes, here.
3: Yeah. I always follow your program. I don't have time to call you, but I always follow your program, Splash FM.
0: All right, thank you.
3: And I'm mighty too. A sportsman, I turn to a political analyst. So, we got to Oriri kidnap and the rescue. I want to appreciate and thank the security men. You see, it shows that our security actually town is good. It can be trusted. But the problem is the noise around their work is too much. You see the way they did on your system, everything was silent. Even people accusing them, you don't hear them, they don't act, oh, come on. But people are doing their job underground. And that is why sometimes the journalists have to keep quiet sometimes. When you have some permission, keep quiet, let them work. Because these criminals also listen to radio. So I also appreciate them. They did a very good job. Then on the issue of falsification of results by all this political class, it's common. Are you forgetting Buhari? The former speaker, the 1999.
0: Yeah,
3: Salisu Buhari. Salisu
0: Buhari.
3: And the speaker of the house.
0: Yeah.
3: Even when the news brought out the news, the members of the house, they were getting the news, they were able to support them until he came out to confess. Then the issue of Adeosun, one was done by the Kaba. The Kaba that gave me that certificate, the minute she stepped on their toes, they brought it out. That is Nigeria for you. Good afternoon.
0: Thank you very much for calling. Well, I have an issue with when you said journalists should keep quiet. I don't get it. What exactly is that supposed to mean? Hello. Hello. Hello.
4: Hello.
0: Hello. Good afternoon. SB, right?
4: I'm SB.
0: Yes, sir.
4: I want the government to do whatever they need to do right now that there is a relative peace. It is not contested that they should use surveillance aircraft, most essentially when those ones are still on the army. And let them buy drones are cheaper. You know, another kidnap happened again. I think
0: I was going to that story.
4: Because this is
0: better. Yeah.
4: Because start the process right now.
0: All right. Thank you very much for calling. SB there talking to us. Okay, still talking points on Splash FM 105.5. Talk to us on the program this afternoon. We're here. Let's engage, okay? 0706-949-3000, 0701-447-5770, and 0809-155-1055. Those are the numbers. The Pontray reports, gunmen kidnap 60-year-old headmaster, demand 30 million naira ransom. Gunmen have allegedly kidnapped the 60-year-old headmaster of Nomadic Basic School, Igbojai, Buduare, in Itesuwaju local government area of Oyo State, Kolawale Matthew Owade, popularly known as Onoye, and demanded a ransom of 30 million naira for his release. Investigations by our correspondents revealed that the incident occurred on Saturday evening, July the 11th, 2026, between 5 p.m. and 6 p.m. The victim's son, Abiola, said the incident happened when my father was returning from his farm at Budo Are within this local government area. Shortly after the abduction, the kidnappers contacted the family using the victim's mobile phone and demanded a ransom of 30 million naira for his release. What do you make of this? What exactly is going on here? Have we completely been submerged by, you know, the wave of insurgents and bandits? That's a question that I think we need to answer. And, you know, as we talked about the aircraft and drone, I thought that was the whole essence of bringing these things in. And we've not had them in Oyo State, and it looks like everybody's quiet about it. So we've rescued the Orile children and their teachers, and then go quiet exactly. Is that the way to go?
1: Well, the governor before the rescue said that let's get them home first, then we'll make sure that this never happens again. You see, it should not just be talk. So now we have gotten them home right now. I think the government, in the next couple of weeks, not more than weeks, should come out and tell us how exactly. See, talk is cheap. The how is the main thing. So when the governor, I mean, it's public knowledge, when the governor, you know, even when he was talking to VDM and this guy said, okay, you know what, we are doing everything, let's just get them home first, and then we'll make sure that this never happens again. We have gotten them home now. Let's see how they want to make sure that it never happens again.
0: All right, 0706-949-3000. We have a commercial break. When we come back, we'll take your calls and get you into the fray. Don't go away.
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0: All right, it's Talking Points on Splash FM 105.5 here in the city of Ibadan. Welcome back. Let's engage on the program today. By the way, there's some news here. Troops kill 274 insurgents as Nigeria records 882 attacks. I'm reading from the Punch. At least 792 persons lost their lives in 882 security incidents across all 36 states of the federal capital and the federal capital territory in June 2026, with the military killing 274 insurgents, according to the latest report by Sari Global, a risk intelligence and security analysis firm that specializes in providing operational data, climate intelligence, and crisis management for support for organizations working in the world's most volatile environments. Okay, so you have, you know, a big overview of the rest of it and the rest of it. But the high point for me is that Nigerian troops, Nigerian military particularly, they are active in many places. It looks like we are even overstretching them.
1: They are being overwhelmed. Mm. I mean, there is a data also that says that right now we have over 1,000 non-state actor groups across the country, and all of them are either planning attacks or attacking. At some point, the Nigerian army would be overwhelmed. And you see, the army is not even supposed to be for this.
0: Yeah, for this.
1: The army is not trained to fight internal battles, yes, to fight insurgency. Mm. The army is supposed to defend us from external aggression. So now, if our army is being overwhelmed by internal battles, what happens when an external aggression comes? We'll be overrun. So it's an unfortunate incident, and that's why it feels like we need more forces. We need, and that's why I support state police, because it feels like only the Nigerian army is fighting this fight. Mm. To be sincere, the Nigerian police is not capable, civil defense is not capable of meeting the amount of force
0: That is needed. They don't even have the numbers.
1: They don't even have. So it feels like only the army can fight it, and now the army is looking really, really,
0: stretched.
1: Yeah.
0: Hello, good afternoon.
2: Good afternoon.
0: Good afternoon.
2: Mr. Papai, Mike, good afternoon.
0: Good afternoon. What's the name?
2: I'm Dapo.
0: Mr. Dapo, yes, sir.
2: Mr. Papai, I've spoken my mind as regards the comparison of the terrorism in the South, the here and the North. We have spoken one to have. But in the North, there are people who are the ones supporting them, funding them. But here, it's an abomination. Then secondly, about the crucial occurrence, I said it during Mr. Akinwumi's program in the morning. What we want our government to do for us now is that provided the way during the long vacation, let all the schools around these bushes, around the remote area, be fenced and security be placed in the school before they resume. We don't want this kind of a thing before, because what I notice is that we promise heaven and earth. We talk, but there's no action. We have to be proactive. This thing that happens to our children is an abomination. We don't want it again.
0: All right.
2: We don't want to put it into security.
0: All right. Thank you. Thank you very much, Mr. Dapo, for calling 0706-949-3000, 0701-447-5770, and 0809-155-1055. Those are the numbers in case you'd like to reach out to us on the program today. Of course, you know, it's Talking Points on Splash FM 105.5 here in the city of Ibadan. Hello, good afternoon.
3: Hello.
0: Hello, good afternoon.
3: Good afternoon.
0: You're welcome.
3: Yeah, thank you very much. I congratulate you, myself, and Nigerians, and the people of Oyan Ogbomoso.
0: Mr. DMO, right?
3: For the safety, yes,
0: right,
3: sir.
0: Mr. DMO.
3: For the safety, homecoming of our kidnapped Yorubas. We will not be kidnapped. And that will be the end of kidnapping by the grace of God.
0: Mr. DMO,
3: I want to suggest that.
0: Mr. DMO.
3: Yes, sir.
0: Are you listening? That statement that you made there, it sounds awkward, particularly to me. What do you mean by kidnapped Yorubas? Why are you giving it ethnic coloration? What does that mean? Mr. DMO, I'd like to hear from you, right? Because, you know, it sounded awkward.
1: And he also said by the grace of God, it will happen. It's not by the grace of God. I'm a staunch believer in the grace of God.
0: We have to do something about it.
1: Not by the grace of God.
0: When you say kidnap Yoruba, why are you ethnicizing this matter? Crime is crime, isn't it? Come on. Hello, good afternoon.
3: Good afternoon, Mr. Michael.
0: Good afternoon.
3: Yes, I'm Mr. Shegun. I'm calling from Olodo.
0: Mr. Shegun from Olodo. Yes, sir.
3: Yeah. First and foremost, let me thank God for those victims, for the great rescue, the federal government, the state government, and every security personnel that involved have done. I thank God for them.
0: Okay.
3: Then, another important thing I want to say is this, Mr. Mekke. Hope we are not going to drag our amiable governor again on surveillance plane, because you never mentioned it today.
0: Mention what?
1: Surveillance plane.
0: We mentioned it already.
3: Okay, so you are still going to drag our governor?
0: Oh, I'm not dragging the governor. I am asking question. Maybe I'm misinterpreting your word dragging. I am not dragging the governor. As a journalist, I have the right to ask the governor to produce the surveillance aircraft, and that's what I'm doing. I'm not dragging anybody.
3: Okay. Thank you very much.
0: All right. Thank you very much for calling. All right.
1: You are dragging me.
0: You are dragging me.
1: It's not for just one mission alone, right?
0: Exactly. It's supposed to be for security. Yeah, so, exactly. Hello. Good afternoon.
4: Hello. Good afternoon, Michael.
0: Good afternoon.
4: As I was saying before,
0: Mr. DMO is back.
4: Yorubas, you are not known for this type of satanic business. That is why I prayed for the Yorubas.
0: No. That's not correct.
4: A man that was supposed to have been kidnapped years ago or so. That was done by the Yorubas, who are members of the kidnapping group. We were set up in Yoruba land.
0: Mr. DMO, I'm going to discontinue your call. We are not above that on this program. We're not fanning, ethnic and religious, fire. So just avoid that conversation. I'm not interested in that. I'm interested in solutions to the problems. I'm not, starting the blame game. That's basically what you are trying to do, Mr. DMO. And I'd like to ask you that anybody who seeks, progress should not be thinking that way. Hello, good afternoon.
5: Good afternoon, Mr. Michael.
0: Good afternoon, Lucky Rabo, right?
5: Yeah. First and foremost, I want to thank God for the successful return of the kidnapped Orire students and teachers.
0: Thank you very much.
5: And also want to condole with the families of those who lost their life, the teacher and the military men who lost their life in the course of the rescue mission. May God console all of them. I also want to call on the government to ensure that the families of those who lost their life and those who got injured in the course of the rescue of these children should become well compensated.
0: Yeah, sure.
5: Not 200,000, 1 million naira compensation. Not 200 naira, 1 million naira, 2 million naira compensation.
0: Okay.
5: Sufficient compensation that will settle the family for a very long time.
0: Yeah.
5: Because breadwinner of their family have been taken away in the course of doing their, lawful duty.
0: Yeah.
5: So government should compensate them well.
0: Okay. Thank
5: it's
0: you.
5: It's not on their hand. Yeah, then security-wise, I want to suggest that states in each region, say Southwest, for instance, we should add Kwara State and the Kogi State to our security unification.
0: Okay.
5: So that we have all our local vigilantes and people in the various, all local governments should watch over their local governments with synergy between, states, and local government, I mean connectivity.
0: All right.
5: To pass the information and things like that. So we should flush these people out of our forests.
0: All right, thank you very much.
5: We should flush them out.
0: Mr. Irabo, thank you.
5: Simultaneously.
0: Thank you very much, Mr.
5: Irabo. Anyway, time is gone. I will speak better at some other time.
0: Yes, sir, thank you very much. Thank you for understanding. Well, there's this story is tempting. It just came in. Breaking, appeal court bars INEC from recognizing MAC-led ADC congresses. In a split decision of 2-1, the Court of Appeal sitting in Abuja on Monday affirmed the judgment restraining the Independent National Electoral Commission, INEC, from recognizing or participating in any state congresses organized by committees appointed by the Senator David Mark-led caretaker leadership of the African Democratic Congress.

0: that Supreme Court says they will not hear internal matters of parties again. So I'm sure they won't dare file it with the Supreme Court. So they'll keep appealing and appealing, federal appeal.
1: Yeah, well, thank you very much, Femi Akinshow. Thank you for your time.
0: Always a pleasure to be here.
1: My name is Michael Olatunboson. I'd like to ask you to do everything within your power to make this nation better. Please don't dump refuse in the waterways. In a moment, about a news update at 4 o'clock and soon after, Splash Super Drive, the Monday edition with Kenneth and Charity. Enjoy the rest of the day.

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0: It's 4 p.m. Good evening. Welcome to the Ibadan News Update, where we'll bring you up to speed on events happening in and around the Ibadan metropolis. I'm Charity Jerome. Oyo State Governor Seyi Makinde is expected to receive the recently rescued victims of the Orire mass abduction any moment from now at the Executive Council Chamber's State Secretariat, which would mark the official handing over from the security agencies to the state government. Since their rescue on Friday, they had been under close medical treatment at the 2nd Division Barracks of the Nigerian Army Odogwu, Ibadan. Meanwhile, Oyo State Governor Seyi Makinde has announced plans to empower over 700 rural and returning youths through the state's Youth Empowerment and Reintegration Project, focusing on climate-smart agricultural programs and vocational skills development to promote sustainable livelihoods. The governor disclosed this at a symposium held at the International Institute of Tropical Agriculture, IITA Ibadan, with the theme Stronger Futures, Survivor-Centered Reintegration and Cross-Border Policy Dialogues. Represented by the Special Advisor on Immigration and Homeland Security, retired Assistant Controller General of Immigration, Segun Adegoke, Governor Makinde said the Oyo State Office on Migration and Homeland Security would collaborate with relevant agencies and development partners to implement the empowerment initiative. He reiterated the commitment of his administration to building a reintegration framework that restores dignity, creates opportunities, and supports sustainable development for migrants and survivors of human trafficking. The governor also reaffirmed Oyo State's zero tolerance for human trafficking, assuring that his administration would continue to strengthen the Oyo State Reintegration Committee and other stakeholders to provide coordinated assistance for returnees. And that ends the Ibadan News Update for today. Thank you for listening. I am Charity Jerome. Coming up is the Splash Super Drive. Good evening.
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0: 8 minutes going past 4 p.m. Welcome to the show this lovely Monday afternoon. How are you doing? Welcome to Splash Superdrive. I'm Kay Boogie.
1: And I'm Charity. It's good to have you join us today as we kickstart the week on your favorite drive time program in the city of Ibadan. We're excited to be back. Hope you had a lovely weekend. And your week is off to a very beautiful start wherever it is that you are listening to our voice. I think it's a good Monday. It should be a good Monday for everybody because of the universal reason in the States that we're all celebrating.
0: Yes.
1: It's a good Monday.
0: Great news.
1: Absolutely.
0: We were expecting this to happen sooner, you know, than it did. But hey, it came through at the right time, at a good time, and we're super excited about it.
1: Super excited. Congratulations to the people of Orire and to the families directly affected. Even though we all felt it one way or the other, they were the ones right there in the shoes. They could feel it. They lived it. And it's good to see them celebrate. We thank our military. You know, it was last week Monday. Now we're talking about that shambolic performance where they were coming out from the helicopter. You know, but the story of this rescue is a complete contrast to that
0: situation.
1: Absolutely, and we're really grateful for this lovely outcome.
0: Yes, great one. Of course, at 10 minutes going past 4 p.m., we've got all the great stuff for your listening pleasure. This beautiful Monday afternoon, great music, information you can use, and some serious entertainment. In about 20 minutes, it will be time for the social media today, actually. Beams will join us then, and we'll look at all the trending social media stories making the rounds. In the 5 o'clock hour, we have the Drive Time Confessions, where you get to, where we get to open up our letters, our box of letters, and have you, you know, lend your thoughts.
1: Right. We're here till 6 o'clock, and it's full of excitement. For those who know, they already know. If you're just joining us for the first time, well, welcome on board. We are promising you a great time, and it starts right now.
0: All right, then, here's Arista, one of my favorite songs at the moment. Tornado will be right back.

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1: Guy, we don't dey talk since. 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

0: So you're welcome to the show. Welcome to Social Media Today, first edition for the week. And this is where we have all the trending stories in social media, provide you a platform to engage, discourse, you know, share your thoughts and whatever it is on the show. Welcome. I'm Kay Boogie, and we've got Charity and Beams in the studio as we will be delivering the stories this evening.
1: Right, guys. Welcome to this segment of the show. Unfortunately, we are not on Facebook, so you will not find us live streaming, but we'll do our best considering that fact as we go on. Bims is here and she's got the list of stories. How are you doing, Bimbo?
2: I'm good. How are you doing?
0: We're very fine.
1: All right.
2: Yeah. It has started raining, by the way. It's not really heavy, but start. All right, so let me start with the First Lady of Nigeria. I think she's, I don't know where she's been in the news this past few weeks. Okay, so Senator Oluremi Tinubu has called on Burnaboy, Davido, Asake, and other entertainers to establish charitable foundations to use their wealth to support low-income Nigerians. Hmm. So let's take a listen to what she said.
3: Our priorities are different. And I think it's high time we started helping those who need help in the country. I want to appeal to our young ones in the entertainment industry. I've mentioned it before, and I will use Akon, a music icon, who does a lot of great charity work. They make it the Burnaboys of this world, Asake, all of them, Davido. We want to see you with one foundation or the other, helping the poor with your money. Not just good cars are good, a Maybach is good, Rolls Royce is good, but still, you can still help. The burden on the government is huge. You can still help. There are pepper sellers, there are vegetable sellers, there are okra sellers, melon sellers, akara. Kuli. Akara is delicious. I can tell you that. And there was once I read an article about a young graduate who said he didn't get a job. And he said he sells akara because he couldn't get a job. And he's in Abuja. We approached him, but I didn't put my name to it. We equipped him more. He now has 12 workers working under him. And he's doing very, very well. So our people should never despise jobs. I entered into Kogi today. I saw job opportunities. Me up here, I've been a classroom teacher. One of my teaching service exercises was in, I remember a collegiate very, very well. I've never been to a collegiate system. I'm talking about...
0: Okay, we could take the bit that we want from that, talk by the First Lady, where she says that our celebrities should be more involved with having foundations that support, people, especially people entrepreneurially. Yes, I think that's a good one to mention.
1: Is a good one. Some people interpret
0: it's quite laudable.
1: And I think that's why it's getting the reactions. First of all, by the way, Davido, Burnaboy, and Asake, at least I don't know of Asake, but I know Burnaboy and Davido, they've tried to help people. We talk
2: especially
1: about Davido's philanthropic achievements here on this show a lot of times. But on the broader scale, people are saying it sounds like abdication of duty. It is the government's role, considering that government has the resources of the people to itself. So you cannot now be directing that responsibility to successful artists who, by the way, succeeded in spite
0: of the difficulty that Nigeria is. Yeah.
1: If you cannot help, that's the argument. I'm just, trying to chronicle what some of the arguments online. If you cannot do the job of getting the lives of your people better, resign, give somebody the opportunity. Don't come and be asking other people who have struggled to make their money or to be successful to now help you. And then there are people who have recalled, there was a video that trended, I think, around 2 months ago or around a month and a half ago, where the first lady herself was seen announcing that they had purchased cars for APC women leaders across the country, mm-hmm. and were saying that those cars were going to be registered to them personally. And then people were saying, so now you're Davido, they should use their own money to help
2: those women.
1: But you
2: leaders.
1: Are using your money to buy cars for APC women. Mm-hmm. You know, these are some of the angles that this is thrown up. Like,
0: but you see, away from her submission on that matter, you feel like our artists or our celebrities, especially those who are A-listers, those who are made, should also support somehow, you know, with people around the environments, people who need help.
1: I think you they just don't not all the time do they sound it. Sometimes we get to hear Davido already doing things like that because he's very poor. But I believe that they do.
2: There was a time Davido
1: except we're telling them to do
2: like
1: a lot
2: 20
1: more.
2: Million naira for a foundation. He designated some people to look for a foundation that was going to be a beneficiary of that money. And
1: was it not the time that he called on people to give him money?
0: Yes,
1: and then he had all these celebrity friends
0: and people contributed.
1: Yes. And then he gave up.
0: Maybe she's just encouraging more to be part of it. Maybe she's just encouraging more people to be part of it. I mean, in the entertainment world, the people who are the perfect examples for being successful are the ones she listed. Anytime, any day, you'd mention a Bonoboy, you'd mention a Davido and a Wizkid. But probably she's encouraging all the people who may not be these names to also come out and, you know, try to help. I mean, she cited Akon, Senegalese-born Akon, who's doing great stuff with power projects all around some parts of Africa and in his own country and stuff like that. So let's see it as a motherly position. A motherly, Shibia Mama,
1: you know,
0: mother of the nation kind of, you know.
1: So you don't think that the argument around government's own role and how it may seem like you cannot push your responsibility to celebrities does not arise?
0: I do not think that she was putting it that way when she started the conversation. I mean, it was more like she's saying that government at the end of the day cannot do everything, you know, so we have our own little roles to play to help one another.
1: But the thing is, government keeps making these moves where it's spending money sometimes recklessly on silly things, and you wonder, can this money that government
0: be used
1: for better, especially when you keep saying there's no money, there's no money, come and help us, and then when you have the money, we see some of the things that you do, and it's like, come on.
0: Absolutely. Yeah, spot on with that one. But hey,
1: but maybe we should open up the phone line.
0: Okay, so guys, let's see what you have to think, what you have to say about this. What the first lady said about entertainers coming up to do help,
1: more,
0: you know, to do
1: charity
0: more
1: work.
0: Yeah,
1: yes.
0: Charity work. What do you think? What do you make of the first lady's statement? You align with it? Is this something you agree with? 0809-155-1055. 0809-155-1055. 0706-949-3000.
1: As I said earlier, unfortunately, we're not. Oh, we are.
0: We're back on, right?
2: It
1: does look like we are.
0: We're back on. But in the meantime, give us a call. 0809-155-1055. Tell us what you think about the First Lady's take on
1: right.
0: that one.
1: So we're only going to be taking the comments on the phone lines because we're not streaming. We're streaming the governor's reception of the Orire kidnapped students, pupils, and their teachers. If you want to go check that out on Facebook. You know, but if you want to react to this, it would be the phone line strictly 0809-155-1055. What do you make of the first lady's comments around celebrities helping government because government cannot do everything?
0: Hello, good evening.
4: Hello, good evening.
0: Hi, good evening to you. What's your name?
4: My name is Bella.
1: You say Bella?
0: Hello?
4: Yeah, good evening.
0: Yeah, please go ahead. Yes, we can hear you. Go ahead. Okay.
1: Say again.
0: Okay.
4: I believe the first lady has the
5: the husband once said that Nigeria is rich, and he protested against the other governments. But now you ask people to donate and assist people, but you will see our politicians buying big cars, bulletproof cars. So why don't they put that money into the society? Let them use that money to assist the people. It's the people's rights. So that's
0: So maybe his position is also tell your politicians who are buying cars too now to
1: No, you cannot be using government money to be buying cars and then be asking private individuals to use their own money to help Nigerians. I think is where he's coming from.
0: 0809-155-1055. Give us a call and tell us what you think about that topic. Hello.
6: Hello. Good afternoon.
0: Hi. Good evening.
6: Good evening. Yeah. I'm Jide. I'm calling from Bukola. Good evening, Tata.
1: Hi, Jide. Welcome.
6: You see, politicians in this country, especially the top politicians in this country, always think they are intelligent and always think they are wise. And always think they are the only ones doing anything good, meaningful in this country. These guys, these Burna Boys and Gold, as I mentioned, these guys have been doing giveaways. But they don't do it. They don't, I mean, you don't see them on the online doing
1: it. They don't politicize it.
6: To give away. There was a time Victor Osimhen bought, I think, over 100 Keke Napep, Keke Marwa, for his people at Ososo. I think Surulere, I think. He bought over 100. Which politician has he seen buying over 100 Marwa for his constituency, for his territory? What they give is rice. We used to say, the rightification of our society. It's right. Everything is right. You are sick, go and take rice. You are the kidnap, you go and take rice. And they will come on here and be telling people what people have been doing before. The other day, the other lady was busted, he was talking and saying, the Nigerians are not doing anything. And then, go and people have been fine at Karachi's ages past. People have been doing kuli-kuli business in ages past. People have been doing all this. You are not the one to tell them. You will tell them what you could do to improve their poverty level. Not that you'll be telling them that they should go and be doing it. That you are still advising them on what they've been doing. Today, as construction site today, you see old women, I mean not old women, tying bumper and climbing two-story building to do decking from the fourth and to second floor. And you see people, women backing children, packing small children, they put their children down and how much they are getting children? 7,000 or 10,000 naira. And they are doing that, they are inside the rain doing that. So later you now come and be telling to you that they are not doing, they should go and be doing. Look, if you know you have nothing to say, please, they should be keeping quiet.
0: Thank you so much for calling.
1: No, Vex.
0: Thank you so much for calling there. 4:44 p.m. on the clock. We'll go on a short commercial break. When we're back, we're taking more stories.

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0: 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For the story that had to do with the First Lady.
1: Yeah.
0: And where she said that our celebrities should be more involved in charity work and helping out. If you still have thoughts or something to say about that particular story, you can call us up right now. 0809-155-1055. Tell us what you think. Okay, so I think we got SB on the line, I guess. Hello? Yeah.
2: Hello?
0: SB, good to have you on the show.
2: Good afternoon. Good evening or afternoon.
0: Good evening to you, sir. Good evening, SB.
2: Good everything. How can you advise somebody like Davido? If you know their family, they've been in philanthropy jobs. This is the third generation. Their great grandfather was a philanthropist. Their father, they are the same. And the video has been the same. So, sometimes it's better to keep quiet when you don't have something to say. I don't see what, there's no sense in what Mama is saying. These people have been like
1: that. She didn't say it only for Davido now. She said it for other celebrities. So even if Davido's family have been doing it, how about the other people who may take a cue and do something nice from what she said?
2: It is wrong for you to dictate to people what they do with their own money.
1: All right.
0: Thank you. Thank you, SB, for calling.
1: He says it is wrong to dictate to people what to do.
0: What to do with their money.
1: With their money.
0: Hello, good evening.
1: How can you argue with that, though?
0: Hello, who's on the line?
1: It's connected. Can you lower the volume on your radio, sir?
0: Okay, go ahead.
3: It's unfortunate we find ourselves in this mess. Because the government in power now, my submission is that they are missionless. There are lots of so many programs that they're supposed to be involving in. There are so many destinies that are lying fallow now in Nigerian street. There are so many children that just they only needed just a little push. But where is the government? All the social security programs that they're supposed to involve in, they neglected it, and then they want to shift their responsibility to other people that have been involved in doing great things in our society. May God just help the mass people.
0: Thank you so much for calling. Thank you, sir, for calling. So maybe let's move on to the other story.
4: All right. So let me take this. A lecturer who allegedly demanded sex from a married female student have been handed over to the police after the husband of the student set trap for him and flogged him. Ujaya.
1: Set a trap for him?
4: Yes.
1: Okay.
0: So how did this happen?
4: All right. So the accused lecturer is the HOD of History and International Studies at Northwest University and also a visiting lecturer at Miriam Abacha American Nigerian University. So he allegedly kept refusing to approve this married female student's project for 2 years.
1: In which of the universities?
4: The Northwest University.
1: Okay.
4: He kept refusing to approve a project for 2 years because she wouldn't give in to his advances. He wanted to sleep with her, so she refused. Now, the woman complained to her husband, and then they set a trap for him. According to the reports that I read, they said that those that saw the chat said that they fixed an appointment with the lecturer. The lady, the married woman now, fixed an appointment with the lecturer to meet up in a place to have sex, since that is what he wants. So he now set the time till after his prayers in the evening. So he was going to join her. So by the time he showed up at the agreed time and the place to meet the woman, the husband of the woman and other men, were waiting for him there. And so they flogged him before they handed him over to the police.
5: So he was assaulted and eventually handed over to the police.
1: I mean, it's a shame we're not streaming on Facebook. We're not streaming this program. It would have been nice for you to see the video. He was bitten blue and black by the husband and his friends. And I think it's not like I like the assault, but desperate situations sometimes call for desperate measures.
4: I kind of like the assault.
1: I don't like it because there's no part of the law that allows you to do that to somebody else, which is why I classified it as a desperate measure given the instance. One thing, however, they kept reiterating the video when they were beating him. They were speaking in Hausa and saying, how can you want this from a married woman? A married woman, you're demanding sex. I'm like, it doesn't matter whether she's married now.
4: Or not.
1: What if it was a single girl too?
4: Do you know why
1: they kept emphasizing, you don't have respect, as they were beating him. How dare you?
5: It was not wrong for them to have said so, because
1: I'm not saying it was wrong,
5: and it's even worse in our society to be requesting that.
1: But it seemed like it would have been
5: from a married woman
1: if you did that with a single woman.
5: Maybe you perceived it that way, but there are chances that most of the men there are married, and they're imagining
4: their wives the agony.
5: You know, they're imagining the agony that the woman in question has gone through in the past 2 years.
4: Yes.
5: Instead of her project work, you know, to be approved, because maybe
1: the same situation.

0: take away his mind from
1: because
0: this is somebody who is married. But he still went on and pressured this woman for 2 years, 24 months. Do you understand? So, I mean, there are chances that if this woman, for some reason, didn't tell her husband, she may have given in to the temptation to set herself free somewhat.
2: I was even wondering why she why it took 2 years to communicate the frustration with the husband.
1: She's probably giving him time to reason.
0: She probably was thinking that as time went on, he would, you know,
2: maybe
0: he
2: wasn't clear to his idea that that was what he wanted.
0: Is it never clear to a woman?
1: Always clear.
0: It's always very clear from day one to a woman that this man is starting to request for something.
2: It's project.
0: Other than
2: it's not like it's another type of academic work. Sometimes it may be that you didn't follow the approach you should have followed.
1: No,
2: right? So you're now thinking, well, maybe it was my mistake, it was something I did, that would just be an excuse.
0: And these days lecturers communicate that intention to you
2: very clearly and plainly.
0: They don't cut corners around it and maybe frustrate you for a bit. They come and let you know, okay, if you've been feeling frustrated for the past 2-3 months, this is why I've been frustrating you. Do this and do that.
1: They might not even tell you expressly, but they'll tell you to meet you somewhere in a place that maybe
0: once a man is telling a female to meet up somewhere with him at maybe a hotel, you know,
2: at another
0: at some private place, and he knows
1: you
0: maybe
1: have to be an odd hour.
0: You know, but I hear that the Northwest University has since, you know, this incident announced an investigation into the whole matter and the sexual harassment accusations against the lecturer. The institution says a committee has been established to determine what happened and, you know, recommend appropriate action.
2: See, the lecturer was lucky. From the video I watched, it was, I think, security men or some people at the hotel or where it was that were pleading with the people begging him to please hand him over to security. They probably would have killed him there because they kept beating him. Some people now came out like, oh, what's happening? They told them what he did. I'm like, please, calm down. Otherwise, maybe it would have been a totally different story.
0: Because
2: there was anger from the men.
0: And
2: like,
0: you could see that his face was swollen and stuff like that. He was
1: I think this would be a lesson for other lecturers.
0: It's never a lesson.
2: It's never the first time.
0: This is not the fifth.
1: But if it's not because of what people have treated for him, he would have probably dead by now.
2: I think the thing is, a lot of people think that they can do it and get away with it. They never think
0: that. A lot of people have done it and gotten away with it. Single and married women alike. You know, so it's never this. It's been there. It's like a tradition. Yes, you know. So, well, he's being handed over to the police, I guess. So let's see what happens. But in our adultery is this adultery?
2: This is not adultery. The lady is not willing. He's the one that wants to.
0: So he was coercing a woman, a married woman, for sexual relations.
2: Right.
0: He was manipulating.
1: Yeah, manipulating.
2: In fact, it wasn't manipulation. He was trying to take advantage.
0: Of her
2: based on his position as her lecturer and supervisor. So I guess the question to ask is, if you say you're not the person that likes violence, you abhor violence, is this the kind of situation as a married man for which you will come down hard and beat a guy, a lecturer?
0: Going by our laws, it's not the way to go. It's never really the way to go. Lawfully and legally.
2: It's not the way to go. They handed him to the security agencies eventually.
0: In our society,
2: nobody's going to prosecute them.
0: In our society, that looks like the way to go. You go first chop beating. If you catch a thief, first chop beating before you hand them to the security agencies. It looks like a thing, but it doesn't make it right. It feels like the jungle justice that we are saying.
2: Of course, I mean this. The difference is that the person did not die. That's just the difference.
0: You know.
2: If he had died,
1: and that's probably because people
2: justice.
1: Came to his aid to beg to plead with them. So.
0: It's really not the way to go.
2: But you see, the guy didn't even look sorry. Did you see the video?
1: Yeah,
2: you would expect somebody to be begging for his life, like, please, I'm sorry, forgive me. He was stoic. almost as if he was receiving the beating with contempt.
0: And this would have taken him to an early grave.
1: You don't touch me.
0: Not. Because if he was showing remorse while being beaten,
2: therefore pitying,
1: okay, maybe if he begs,
0: you know,
1: if he's showing,
2: he's a proud person, and he feels,
1: how dare
2: I beg them?
0: Mm-hmm. Yeah,
2: like, he still didn't want to beat him.
0: See, this reminds me of a particular story. I don't think we have the story. Maybe we'll take it. A man who accosted a woman at her shop and started using a knife to slit her.
2: Slit her.
0: She started shouting.
2: To slit her
0: throat. Yes.
2: He accosted her in her shop. A man she knows.
0: No, a man she doesn't know walked in with a knife.
2: In Nigeria.
0: Yes. It was in the news over the weekend.
2: Yeah. I guess it's
0: So this just reminded me because he was put in a camera after receiving beating and he was still saying, please don't beat me.
2: Is he mentally okay or he was like an unstable person?
0: He looked mentally okay, but that's dependent of further evaluations by,
2: I didn't see that. That's terrible. He started to slit her throat.
0: Yes, he started to do that.
2: I don't understand.
0: It was behind her.
2: Oh my God.
0: The lady. Yes. In the course of the show, we'll look at that story maybe and touch on it. Yes.
2: That's
0: but guys, what do you think about this lecturer? Particular lecturer who
2: for two years
0: had, frustrated a lady who was looking
2: a married woman
0: who was looking to have a project work, approved. She was a supervisor.
2: Yeah, he was.
0: And then he frustrated her. He was demanding sex, and she had no other choice but to involve her husband, and they had a plan. They worked out a plan. What do you make of this particular story? How would you have reacted as a man in that situation? God forbid, as we usually say, but how would you have handled such a situation? And how about the whole assault on him? What's your take on it? Do you feel it was not the right way to go? He should have just been picked up and handed over to the police, or maybe for chops more beating. Before you hand them over.
2: Tell us what you think, guys.
0: Hello, good evening, guys. Good evening to you, Bolaji. Good to have you on the show.
2: Hi, Bolaji.
3: I don't just get to seem to understand all this kind of grammar when I do using assault. In fact, the news so sweet me, besides, I just cannot wait to call. It good as then clear the man down so that other men, when they do those kind of things, then go learn lesson. Which kind of nonsense is that? I have seen the video. Then they flog and where, then come hand them over to police.
1: And then they talk of assault,
3: you know, good.
2: Everyone of us agree,
3: the same jungle justice, where the tossing made them, they met out. When federal government, no one met out to this bandit. Everyone of us prefer them. You keep people anyhow, treat them anyhow. At the end of the day, then tossing them, reorientate them. They want to reintegrate them back to the society. This kind of man, he deserve it. Then go up, then go touch and where, then come give a police. Police can't continue it in one do.
0: Thank you so much.
3: This man no different with bandits, because there are people that don't have conscience. For every other guy out there who drives pleasure in raping a lady, taking advantage of lady, that no be real man. I detest it. Kebugi, see, you know why they pay me? If they talk of street, I street where. Back in the days in my school, I know what thing runs they all about, but now one thing I hate from onset. So men with that kind of bad character, when they take advantage of females, they no get difference with those bandits. Them are supposed to be inside bush, they do the same work. Now that kind of life then they live. So those kind of people are good at me, they touch them. Well, I hope they touch them. I didn't describe it, I did street to her body because it shows that they touch her well.
0: Thank you so much, my brother, for calling.
2: Bolaji took it very personally.
0: Like every man will take it personally.
1: Likes that a bit.
0: I will take it personally too.
2: So we can only imagine what the husband must have been feeling.
0: Interesting. As a woman, would you advise you tell your husband?
2: Of course.
0: About it.
2: Yes.
0: Okay.
2: Sooner, maybe. You know, then
0: you would not want to handle it by yourself maturely.
2: you're going to try to handle it yourself now by trying to talk some sense and tell him that you're not interested. When you see that he's insistent, it leaves you no choice.
1: Yeah, I tell my husband.
0: But tell your husband about it. Okay, we got another one here. Hello?
4: Good evening.
0: Hi, good evening to you. What's your name?
4: My name is Okamaka.
0: Okay, Amaka, good to have you on the show. Tell us what you think about our stories. Which of the stories do you want to respond to?
4: I'm responding to this present one. In short, I don't know why all these lecturers will not allow anybody that is serious with his for her fault, especially female. Eh? I don't know what is driving demanding sex before you can grant someone the time, the space to write his or her this. In short, I thank God the way the woman reported the case to the husband. It shows that she's a responsible woman.
0: Yes, it
4: because
0: shows.
4: I know that there are some ladies that will just give in to it. But it's becoming unbearable in this our highway situation. I pray that God should help us and touch the heart of lecturers. That is what I have to say.
0: Thank you so much for calling. We appreciate your call. Thank you so much. Yeah.
1: You see, the story that you were talking about the woman that was attacked.
0: I saw you nodding your head.
2: It was shock.
0: It's crazy.
2: Like he wanted to buy something she was selling.
0: In her shop.
2: Yes, they negotiated a price. Mm-hmm. She agreed.
1: Yes.
2: Mm-hmm. And then she turned around and he now revealed to her that I didn't come here to buy
1: anything.
2: And he brought out a knife and began to attack her.
1: Yes.
2: Like, I can't believe it. It brought daylight.
1: Yes.
0: Hmm.
1: Do you know what is sweetening me inside this report? Is that they gave him a facelift. Before I didn't move out to the
2: No, it's still terrifying.
1: But it's terrifying.
2: It's still terrifying.
0: So it's a very, very sad situation that people will do that, actually.
2: This happened in Lagos. So where was that? I'm still in disbelief. Was it an isolated shop? Why did he think he could do that
0: in broad daylight and not be caught? And the woman started yelling. Mm-hmm. So it was people in the neighborhood came to her rescue.
2: It means that if he had attempted this at night, he probably would have succeeded.
1: Yes.
0: Bam. He would have succeeded.
2: He would have succeeded.
1: Yes. And people would think it's probably
0: sad situation there. Hello, good evening. What's your name?
5: Hello.
0: Good evening to you. Yes, sir.
5: How are you? Good evening.
0: Good evening to you.
5: Yeah, Tunji Adegunle is my name. I'm calling from Sudafis area.
0: Okay, go ahead, please.
5: So, it has to do with the current news you are talking about. The guy was a scavenger. The woman was trying to sell to him, okay? It was in the process of negotiating that he wanted to daughter the woman.
0: Yeah.
5: Yeah, and I have the video too. So I listened to it.
0: How do you feel about that situation? How do you personally feel about
5: it? That the woman raised her damn, the guy would have killed the woman. If not for the passers-by and the woman shouted, you know, I have the video too. So we should be very careful of all these scavengers in our communities, okay?
0: Yeah.
5: It's a lesson for everybody to learn.
0: Thank you so much. So one has to be very vigilant, careful.
2: It means to be suspicious of everybody. Like approach everybody with suspicion.
0: Yeah.
1: Yes.
2: If they are not what you think that they are, fine, but I suspect you.
1: And for traders, those that sell in shops like that, when you see somebody approaching, like stand up and meet them at
0: outside.
1: You know, don't let them come into your shop.
0: Yes. Where people in the neighborhood,
1: whatever they want to buy, they should stop outside. They should stand outside and tell you what they want.
0: He just put a knife and starts trying to.
2: I'm just imagining what would have happened if this had been in the night. Maybe she's one of those people who sells late into the night around 8 o'clock or when other people would have closed up shop, and it would have been a totally different.
0: It was her noise that actually alerted people in the neighborhood to come out and rescue her.
2: What would give this attacker that kind of effrontery?
0: To do
2: is it that there was a juju man that gave him juju and said, go, no nobody worries. Will hear you.
0: Yes, just go home.
2: This is broad daylight.
0: This. Yeah. Sad one, guys.
2: Sure, cool.
0: 5:15 p.m. We'll go pay some of the set of bills, and when we come back, we're taking more stories.

the courage will get the mind to dare. To dare. 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We're gonna share over 50 billion naira this July.

0: John Venn's 3-in-1 chocolate. 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
7: So, hey, last lap of the show, 5:25 p.m. We're here with the last set of stories before we go.
8: Oh, yeah. So, a 22-year-old lady sparked conversations online after she released an emotional video where she captured a heated altercation between herself and her mother. So, in the viral video, she insisted that she's not a failure, saying that she already takes care of herself without depending on her mother for financial support. Mm. She also lamented that despite not asking her mother for anything, the mother is constantly comparing her with her peers, and it made her feel like she's not doing enough. And so she feels pressured by expectations to provide for her mother and the entire family at her age.
9: We don't have the audio of the altercation.
7: There's no audio for
8: her. I'm not useless.
10: By God's grace, I'm not saying all the workers for me now. I'm not useless. Think of forbid uselessness. Because not the one way they work out of person life. Just because I don't want to know work, don't mean that's no work.
7: But I'm not new to this kinds of exchanges between a young lady and her mom.
9: I was even thinking maybe we don't even have the full picture. It's possible that the mother has tried to set her up, and due to some fault of hers, she didn't take it seriously. She was, you know, just gallivanting,
7: and now,
9: was thinking. I wanted to hear the audio, but it doesn't seem to be the case. It seems like she's herself tried to learn a skill on her own. And so she doesn't come across like the kind of person who was sabotaging her mom's efforts to help her succeed in life.
7: It also looks like some parents who have, you know, unusual expectations of their kids, of their wards, you know, and expect them to have done setting things for themselves.
9: At 22?
7: Yes, no, at 22. Why?
9: I think that kind of pressure from a mother is unfair for her daughter at 22. So if this one now gets to 30 and is not married or working, God forbid, I reject it for her. What would that kind of mother do?
7: While growing up, I also saw parents compare their kids to other kids. That's you know, and put
9: parents
7: them in
9: parents usually do you know, that.
7: So,
9: yeah,
7: so it's not really new to me seeing this kind of exchange. I mean, growing up in a neighborhood in Lagos where you see somebody saying this about their child and comparing it to another person's child and how much that child has done for themselves, you know, and you're not, you know, we
9: I
7: see
9: think this
7: that.
9: Is particularly toxic because it can push this lady to get involved in, you know, immoral or bad things just because she wants to prove to her mother that she is not a failure. There's the part where you can compare your children or even taunt them to extra motivate them, and then there's this part where you're basically calling them failures at 22 without impute.
7: Yeah, I really don't even believe that comparison of children is the way to go.
9: I do not believe
7: it's really it has an off-putting and morale lowering effect on the kids.
8: When you listen to stories of ladies out there, especially at night, they tell you that they were forced to cater for their family at a very young age, even despite the fact that they have their parents are still alive, and they have been given the burden to take care of their family. So
9: you know,
8: a lady like this, you won't blame her when she resorts to whatever means that she has to cater for the family.
9: I think the comparison can be good in some cases. Like, you have two siblings, you provide all the two of them with the same opportunities, and then one is always not taking it seriously, you know, maybe choosing to hang out with friends, choosing
7: to not
9: hold on now, let me land.
7: Okay.
9: Like, you're providing the same opportunities, you're giving them the same type of motivation, but one chooses, and you're comparing him to your, like, can't you see your brother, can't you take a leaf from
7: that
9: your brother.
7: That has a long-term damaging effect on kids. Yeah. You start finding out that the other child develops unusual animosity to his brother or sister. Mm-hmm. And it even goes on throughout life, because for every move you make in the nearest future, he feels that it's because you make his brother a favorite than him.
9: I did not choose to make your brother a favorite.
7: No, it is you that Sabi this one. As time goes on in life, that one that you've put down, or that one that you tried to compare to the better sibling, better in quote sibling, he goes on with the mentality and the psychology even many years after that the other sibling,
8: the
7: was your
8: sibling.
7: Favorite.
9: No. That's one way to look at it.
7: That's the impression he leaves on
9: children.
7: That's
9: one way to look at it. Another way to look at it is that the comparison or some of the things that you eventually try will make him to catch up.
7: Charity, it never does. It works in the negative most of times.
8: Doesn't.
7: I don't want to go deeper into why I believe this, my line of thought, strongly.
8: It doesn't.
7: I'm not going to go, but it doesn't do
8: it doesn't.
7: Good. Highest, just tell that kid, motivate the kid, punish them.
8: Without
7: don't
8: comparing.
7: Try to compare with another sibling.
8: Don't try
7: a lot of parents.
9: Why can't you just be like your sister?
8: Sometimes even you, the mother, won't know that they own that kind of animosity.
7: The motive is great, but it doesn't end well.
9: And it's like a model that is close to you. I'm not comparing you with somebody.
8: No.
7: It's even better when you compare them to an outsider. It doesn't hurt as much when you compare them to the sibling. You know why? Because they grew up with that mentality.
9: At some point,
8: it's going to turn worse.
7: Charity. At some point, they forget what led to this comparison.
8: Mm-hmm.
7: That's the crazy part.
9: Focus on it,
7: and then later in life, out of your own volition, you had no malicious intent. You just did something very nice.
9: Yeah, you thought you were correcting your child.
7: No, you just did something nice for that better sibling.
9: Okay.
8: You would just not assume that.
7: Yes,
8: right.
7: You just, as
9: and
7: a
9: then
7: mother,
9: sibling,
7: just looks at it and says, well, that's her favorite child.
8: Yes.
7: And that's the mentality he or she grows up with. And it doesn't do good for
9: the relationship between both.
7: Of them. The other one doesn't know why. He just sees the other one as his or her enemy.
8: Kebu, even now, parents don't even have to compare. Just doing something, maybe you bought something for the one that you want to buy something for. Even some kids already feel that you like that sibling. You don't even have to compare or say anything.
9: I'm talking in a particular situation where one of the siblings is not doing well intentionally. He just wants to be stubborn.
8: If you want to motivate him, motivate him straight.
7: I understand
8: don't
7: your
8: compare
7: point. That's why I said your motive is great, but what it eventually leads to, or the consequences of that good motive, never always comes out right, you know. And I think that parents could do better these days without the need to compare, or without the need to make children go beyond what their capabilities are by talking down on them, especially in, you know, with what we saw. You know, there are better ways to actually do that.
9: Exactly. Would
7: would you say that parenting from way back in the day, compared to today's parenting, was not it at all?
9: Well, it kind of worked out, really. For most people, it did. But the children bore the brunt of it.
7: You think the tactics of those times, you know, compared to how we see parenting today, were not very, very improper?
9: Or crude?
7: Crude. Well, crude is a lighter way to put it. I'm looking for that, for a harsher way to put it. You know, I mean, our parents really beat us back in the day.
8: Assault.
7: You know, they assaulted us.
9: You think you forget? I mean, the middle when it comes to that, because I look at some parents these days, and it feels like they're too lax. Discipline is missing. So when you look back at our own time, it may have been too much discipline, too much.
8: But we got the message.
9: You know, but so it's like a balance. I would not say the parenting as we have it now is better than the type of parenting that I received, for instance.
7: No. Okay.
9: Maybe a mix, a balance of it. But some people just have this mentality that children should have everything. Children should not be corrected. Children should be children. You don't, you know, like, just let children run rogue because you're trying to avoid discipline. I don't agree with
7: you
9: that.
7: You don't agree.
9: I think that our discipline built us into the people. Yes, we have scars.
8: Yes.
9: We have traumas that some of us are still dealing with.
7: Yes.
9: Even in our adult life. But in the, you know, final analysis,
7: because you get
9: us, you're going to
7: beat your pekin today, your neighbor go call police.
8: They go call police.
7: Yes.
8: Even the pekin go tell you say they are
9: extreme type of beating.
7: No, it doesn't have to. It can be our own kind of beating. Then
8: if they beat us now, the kind of beating that they beat you.
9: No.
8: You go choose one. No.
7: Hello. Good evening. What's your name?
11: Ebugi Emmanuel.
7: Emmanuel, good to have you on the show, Emmanuel.
11: James, well done, no, cha-cha.
8: Thank you so much.
9: Emmanuel, welcome.
11: All right, you see, I would still choose our parents' parenting style. You know that some of them didn't go to school, they raised doctors. And you know, in my neighborhood where we are growing up, you see mothers that didn't went to school, raising their children, telling them that go and carry your book. Even though they can't do the homework for them, those boys still come out well in academics. You know that you can't even carry nonsense results home
9: and go
11: home.
9: They
11: will kill you, daddy. But this one now, they don't even give them grade. They don't do first, second. They will say so that they will not feel bad.
9: You can imagine.
11: We've moved from one extreme to another extreme.
9: Exactly, anyway, I agree.
11: All sorts in schools these days. I saw the other day parents coming to.
9: Hello, Emmanuel.
11: I saw where a parent came to fight a teacher in school.
7: I saw that
11: because
7: too.
11: The boy was beaten. I mean, not assault, was beaten for something wrong. I mean, I just cover my hand, my face in shame. That where have we gotten it wrong? We are moving from one extreme to another extreme. I think we need to get the balance.
9: Right.
11: And the infiltration of this Western belief system and all of those things, if it's worsening the case.
9: Right.
11: Children now live on robots. You see a child that's less than 1 year old, they will be with cartoon from morning to evening. Parents don't know the implication of those things on the brain. Brain won't develop fast.
9: All right,
7: thank you so much, Emmanuel. Thank you, Emmanuel, for calling us.
11: Yes.
7: Thank you, Emmanuel. I think that's where we draw the cuttings on social media today, for today. Right. Social media today is back tomorrow. We have calls.
9: Should we just use this too?
7: Okay. Commercials at 35.
8: Okay.
7: All right, let's take this one. Hello, good evening.
12: Yeah, it's me, Bolaji.
7: Bolaji calling back for the last time.
12: Yeah, I think for me, I will go with Chacha in the place of comparison. When you have positive comparison and your motive is pure, no matter how children are, no matter how infant children are, children have this sharp intuition. They know who likes them and who doesn't like them. It is only in a situation whereby you're actually showing one of your children, while you're playing a favorite, you're playing on the other side of this child, showing much favoritism to the other one. The other one we know. When, for example, this one refused to read, he's always playing, and this one is reading, and he makes up his papers. And you must say, you see, when I was telling you to go and read, you refused to see your brother now. He made it. That's a good one.
7: Yeah.
12: But when you begin to show favoritism on the other side, the other child will know there's no way you can escape it. You will know. And it's unfortunate how we raise our children back in the days and compared to now. Now it's totally messed up. I remember when I was in university days, my 300 level, 1996, so I was wearing a new top, and my mother held on to my shirt and was like, where did I get money to buy this top? I tell her, I say, Mama, leave me, don't do. I'm the big boy. 300 level. But now you find out children in their secondary school, another mother is praying that making Mahama, Kushati Lowo, because the Yalagbaja became at 17, buy and car, and make you to what you they do. When they see their child with laptop, they begin to pray. They don't even, they don't even know what the boy is doing on laptop, but they just pray. They begin to render prayer for him because they believe that they've gotten to know that those that use laptop, they make it.
7: Thank you so much, Bolaji, for calling. Thank you. Thank you so much. All right, then we'll go on the short commercial break. When we come back, it will be time for the Drive Time Confessions. Thank you, Beams, for being on the show. We'll be back shortly.

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0: Amazing song just gone by. That's Tenny and Olamide with the Zion record. We apologize, we can't have the drive time confessions this evening, you know, due to time constraints, but hey, it's going to be back tomorrow.
1: Right, we're back for the entire program tomorrow at 4 p.m. and we hope that you join us. Thank you for being a part of it today. We'll look forward to seeing you tomorrow.
0: Catch y'all. I'm Kay Boogie.
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3: 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Another majestic moment for Lionel Messi.

0: Hello to you. Hope you're having a great time. Welcome to the segment brought to you by DSTV. So you know that when we started this tournament, we had 48 teams. We had 48 teams chasing one trophy. Now only four remains. And not just any four. See, for the first time in World Cup history, the top four teams in the world have made it to the semi-finals, which means one thing, that premium football is guaranteed. Now, coming in hot tomorrow is France versus Spain by 8 p.m. Both giants earned their place after ending Morocco and Belgium's journey in the quarterfinals. Can France's star power overcome Spain's ruthless precision? We will know. On Wednesday, England will face off Argentina by 8 p.m. This comes after England survived a nerve-wracking battle with Norway, thanks to Bellingham's extra time heroics, and Argentina matched on after decimating Switzerland. The question now is, does Bellingham have what it takes to stop Messi's march to another final? On the other hand, Golden Boot race is just as tight as is locked between Mbappe and Messi at 8 goals each, after Haaland bowed out with 7. But the action doesn't stop there, as the third place match goes down on Saturday by 10 p.m. and the World Cup final on Sunday by 8 p.m. My people, you don't want to miss a second in this match. Reconnect for 6,000 naira, yes, just 6,000 naira on DSTV Yanga, and catch every match live on SuperSport with 24/7 coverage, dedicated channels, pigeon commentary, and expert analysis from stars like Alex Iwobi. 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I'll be seeing you later. Enjoy the rest of your time. 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

Hello and welcome to the news at 6 on Splash 105.5 FM, the Integrity Station. I'm Charity Jerome. First, the news headlines. Oyo State Government takes custody of rescued Orire pupils, teachers. Former Minister Naji Arend gets 20 million naira bail over alleged forgery, money laundering. On the foreign scene, more than 2,700 deaths in UK linked to May-June heat waves. And on sports, Carlos Queiroz set for new Ghana deal, targets AFCON 2027 glory. Details of these and more coming shortly. Oyo State Government has formally taken custody of the pupils and teachers rescued from their abductors in Orire local government area of the state. The victims were officially handed over to the state government by the Nigerian military after completing a 48-hour period of medical observation, treatment and psychological evaluation at the headquarters of the 2nd Division Nigerian Army Medical Services Odubo Barracks, Ibadan. Addressing the rescued pupils and teachers during the handover ceremony at the Agodi Secretariat, Governor Makinde promised the victims that his administration would take full responsibility for their welfare, education and recovery as they reunite with their families. He added that the state government would stand firmly by them and ensure that the traumatic experience they endured will not derail their futures. Staying in Oyo State, the governor has announced plans to empower over 700 rural and returning youths through the state's Youth Empowerment and Reintegration Project, YERP, focusing on climate smart agricultural programs and vocational skills development to promote sustainable livelihoods. The governor disclosed this at a symposium held at the International Institute of Tropical Agriculture, IITA, Ibadan, with the theme Stronger Futures, Survivor-Centered Reintegration and Cross-Border Policy Dialogues. Represented by the Special Advisor on Immigration and Homeland Security, retired Assistant Controller General of Immigration, Segun Adegoke, Governor Makinde said the Oyo State Office on Migration and Homeland Security would collaborate with relevant agencies and development partners

0: to implement the empowerment initiative. He reiterated the commitment of his administration to building a reintegration framework that restores dignity, creates opportunities, and supports sustainable development for migrants and survivors of human trafficking. Adeguke stated that the government would intensify advocacy campaigns, public awareness programs, and stakeholder engagement aimed at discouraging irregular migration and educating residents on the dangers of unsafe migration. The governor also reaffirmed Oyo State's zero tolerance for human trafficking, assuring that his administration would continue to strengthen the Oyo State Reintegration Committee and other stakeholders to provide coordinated assistance for returnees. The chairman of the House of Representatives Ad Hoc Committee on Mineral Exploitation, Security and Anti-Money Laundering, Sonny Abdul Rahim, says illegal mining and money laundering are denying Nigerians the benefit of the country's vast mineral wealth. Speaking at a high-level stakeholders workshop on extractive industry governance, the chairman stated that despite Nigeria's rich deposits of gold, lithium, tin, and other minerals, a troubling gap exists between resources in the ground and prosperity in communities. He said the committee was set up to investigate illegal mining, trace financial trails, and assess the nation's security and regulatory framework around mining, urging the Ministry of Solid Minerals, security agencies, the NFIU, EFCC, state governments, traditional rulers, licensed operators, and civil society to work together to end the menace.
1: Looking at the video I want to put down and we want all of us to speak to it, how can we join the service of them, this finance in our country? Of course, as you all understand, the illegal mining is some of them are not guilty. They are going to build security schools in our country. They are very, very much involved. They are part of the problem of our security in the country. Please, I want us to be very attentive, very committed to this assignment. It is not going to be done by one agency. Neither one committee can solve this problem, or one act of government. It's a collective effort.
0: He stressed that the committee's report to the House will focus on concrete legislative and administrative solutions to ensure transparency, security, and shared national benefit from Nigeria's mineral resources. In his opening address, Speaker Abbas Tajudeen, who was represented by the House leader, Julius Iwoveri, says inputs of stakeholders present would be prioritized when considering legislation to curb the activities of illegal miners in the country. Stakeholders present at the high-level meeting included representatives of the Nigeria Civil Defense Corps, Nigeria Governors Forum, and the Miners Association of Nigeria, among others. Nigeria's First Lady Olurenmi Tinubu has called on Afrobeat superstars Burna Boy, Davido, and Asake to lend a helping hand to the people in Nigeria through foundations. She said that Nigeria has an abundance of wealthy people and called on them to offer assistance to those in need as the burden on the government is huge. The First Lady also urged Nigerians not to look down on legitimate means of irking out a living.
2: Young ones in the entertainment industry, I've mentioned it before, and I will use Akon, a music icon who does a lot of great charity work. They make the Burna Boys of this world, Asake, all of them, Davido. We want to see you with one foundation or the other, helping the poor with your money. Not just good cars are good, a Maybach is good, Rolls Royce is good, but still, you can still help. The burden on the government is huge. You can still help. There are pepper sellers, There are vegetable sellers, there are okra sellers, melon sellers, akara, kuli. Akara is delicious. I can tell you that. And there was once I read an article about a young graduate who said he didn't get a job. And he said he sells akara because he couldn't get a job. And he's in Abuja. We approached him, but I didn't put my name to it. We equipped him more. He now has 12 workers working under him.
0: Nigeria's First Lady Olurunmi Tinubu speaking there. Elsewhere, former Minister of Innovation, Science and Technology Uche Naji has pleaded not guilty to allegations of forging his university degree and his NYSC discharge certificate brought against him by the federal government. The former minister, who was charged to court by the Independent Corrupt Practices and Other Related Offences Commission, the ICPC, was arraigned before Justice Joyce Abdulmalik of the Federal High Court in Abuja. Naji is facing 6 counts of forging a degree certificate from the University of Nigeria in Nsukka and the National Youth Service Corps NYC discharge certificate submitted during his ministerial screening in 2023. The charges further covered claims of receiving approximately 29.5 million naira in salary and emoluments under false pretenses, as well as money laundering allegations. After his plea of not guilty on Monday, the prosecutor informed the court that he was ready to proceed to trial with 3 witnesses available in the courtroom already. Ogu Onoja, SAN, counsel for the defendant, pleaded for more time to prepare for trial and informed the court of a pending application for bail filed on the 9th of July. However, the prosecutor did not oppose the application for bail. In a short ruling, the trial judge granted the defendant bail in the sum of 20 million naira with one surety, who must not be below level 15 in the Federal Civil Service.

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Turning now to the foreign scene, more than 2,700 deaths across England and Wales have been linked to unprecedented heat waves in the United Kingdom in May and June, according to new research. There were 550 heat-related deaths between May 21 and 29, and nearly 2,200 people died between June 18 and 28, scientists estimated in the study published on Monday. Researchers from the Imperial College London, the Met Office and the London School of Hygiene and Tropical Medicine used weather data, climate models and studies on excess deaths during the extreme weather to arrive at their estimate. The UK Health Security Agency said it would publish its official estimate of heat-related deaths in the coming weeks based on death records from recent heat waves. And now to sports. Ghana are set to retain the services of head coach Carlos Queiroz beyond the expiration of his current contract on July 31st, 2026. The experienced Portuguese tactician is expected to sign a new two-year contract with the Ghana Football Association after guiding the Black Stars to qualification for the 2026 FIFA World Cup. Queiroz has impressed the Ghanaian football authorities with his work since taking charge, and the proposed extension is seen as a vote of confidence in his leadership. With Ghana's place at the 2026 FIFA World Cup already secured, Queiroz's primary objective under the new deal will be to lead the Black Stars to success at the 2027 Africa Cup of Nations.

That's the news. For more details, visit our website on www.splashfm1055.com or simply follow us across all our social media platforms, Facebook at SplashFM 105.5 Ibadan. We've now come to the end of the news here on Splash 105.5 FM, the integrity station and the best radio station in the southwest of the country. The news editor is Tunde Olawuwo, assisted by Chinwe Churchill. I'm Charity Jerome. Good evening and thank you for listening.

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0: My dear good people of Oyo State, today our hearts are filled with immense relief as the children and teachers abducted from the Haoro, Eshile, and Yawota communities in Orire local government area have finally been reunited with their families. For every parent who endured weeks of uncertainty, every child who lived through this traumatic experience, and every citizen who prayed and hoped for their safe return, this is indeed a moment of thanksgiving. Yet, even as we rejoice, our relief is tempered by profound sorrow. We mourn the tragic loss of lives in the course of this unfortunate incident. Among them were two dedicated teachers, Mr. Joel Adeshian, who was killed on the day of the abduction within the school premises, and Deacon John Olaleye, who died while in captivity. Many Nigerians witnessed the horrifying video showing the brutal murder of Mr. Michael Oyedokun, a dedicated teacher whose life was cruelly cut short by this terrorist. We will never forget security personnel, hunters, and members of the Oyo State Amotekun Corps who paid the ultimate price in the line of duty. Lieutenant F.A. Isaac, Mr. Adegun Shoaibu, Mr. Issa Saliu, Mr. Rafiu Ayuba, and an unnamed soldier. We pray that Almighty God grant them eternal rest and give strength and comfort to their families during this painful period. We also honor the courage of Mr. Bamidele Paul, who sustained serious injuries and is presently receiving treatment. We pray for his full and speedy recovery. I thank the people of Oyo State for their patience, resilience, and cooperation throughout these difficult weeks, especially those whose daily lives were disrupted by the security measures and curfews that became necessary in the interest of public safety. While we give thanks today, we must also remain vigilant. The threat posed by criminal elements has not disappeared. Experience from other parts of our country has shown that terrorist and bandit groups often seek to strike again where they perceive vulnerability. We must therefore not allow this moment of relief to become a moment of complacency. Security is everyone's responsibility. If you see anything suspicious, report it immediately to the appropriate security agencies. You may also call 615, Oyo State's toll-free emergency line for security and other emergencies. The vigilance of our communities remains one of our greatest strengths. This painful experience has also compelled us to rethink how we secure communities that border the old Oyo National Park. Under our constitution, national parks fall under the jurisdiction of the federal government, and we respect that constitutional arrangement. However, constitutional limits do not diminish our responsibility to do everything within our lawful powers to protect the people of Oyo State. Accordingly, the Oyo State government will immediately strengthen oversight of all access routes leading into and out of the old Oyo National Park through our adjoining local government areas. We shall introduce appropriate measures to regulate movement through these corridors, improve community intelligence, strengthen collaboration with local communities and security agencies, and establish clear protocols that make it more difficult for criminal elements to exploit our border communities as safe passage or operational basis. Detailed implementation guidelines will be announced shortly. Leadership is ultimately measured not only by how we respond to tragedy, but by whether we learn from it and build stronger institutions afterwards. That is the commitment we make to the people of Oyo State today. The reunion of these children and teachers with their families does not mark the end of this painful chapter. It marks the beginning of another responsibility, our collective responsibility to establish the truth. The circumstances surrounding this incident are sufficiently grave and unusual to warrant independent scrutiny beyond our domestic institutions. I therefore, with a full sense of responsibility as the Executive Governor of Oyo State, call on the appropriate international human rights and accountability mechanisms, including those within the United Nations system, to closely examine the facts surrounding this abduction and the circumstances of its resolution. Such scrutiny is not intended to undermine our institutions. Rather, it is intended to reinforce public confidence that the truth will be established and that every person found to bear responsibility, regardless of office, influence, or affiliation, will be held accountable. Under the Constitution of the Federal Republic of Nigeria, the primary responsibility for national security rests with the federal government and the security agencies under its command. The Nigerian people, therefore, deserve a full and transparent account of what happened, who was responsible, whether there were institutional failures, negligence, or collusion at any level, and what measures must now be taken to ensure that no community is ever subjected to such an ordeal again. This is not about politics. It is about justice for the victims, reassurance for our people, and restoring public confidence that every Nigerian child can go to school without fear. To every parent across Oyo State, let me assure you that your government has heard your fears. We will not relent until every lawful steps has been taken to make our schools and communities safer for our children. As the government of Oyo State, we will continue to support every lawful effort that strengthens our security architecture, protect our people, and brings every person responsible for this tragedy to justice. May Almighty God continue to watch over us. God bless Oyo State, and may God bless the Federal Republic of Nigeria.
1: Awesome. Huh?

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0: 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Sports Bank. Get the big picture. Get the whole story. We

0: to be honest, since when I was young, the dream of this moment, you know, the history, the responsibility that comes with this badge. That's why I'm here. Can't wait to play in front of this fan, alongside this team, and help create new memories. I'm here to bring energy, to compete, to win the ball, drive the team forward, and give everything for this club. So I'm so happy to be here, and now I wanna make my name in the history of this big, big club.
1: In case you're wondering, well, that was the unveiling video of Andre Santos as a Manchester United player. Well, and just as Manchester United was unveiling Andre Santos, they were concluding a deal for another player. Manchester United moving really dangerously in this transfer window. And it is on that note that I welcome you to this evening's edition of Sports Bank on Splash 105.5 FM. Apologies for coming behind a little bit behind schedule, maybe a bit behind schedule. I mean, there was a live broadcast from the State House that meant that, you know, a couple of things had to also be moved. But one thing is sure, we are here now, and of course, we're ready to roll. So welcome to the show. My name is Oluwafemi Akinsu, and there's a lot to talk about on the show, but also the fact that I'm not riding alone on the show this afternoon. I've got Toby Akintola riding with me. Good afternoon to you, Toby. Good evening to you, Toby. Great to have you here.
2: Yeah, good evening, FMIT. Good evening. Sport fans under the sound of my voice, a pleasure once again to talk sports. I'm particularly looking forward to the semi-finals of the FIFA World Cup. Tomorrow, Spain up against France, and of course, on Wednesday, Argentina will take on England. So a lot to talk about this evening on the show. Yannick Sinner did what he had to do yesterday to win the Wimbledon.
1: Well, good afternoon. Good evening. All right. We're broadcasting live on our Facebook fan page, and I'm sure there are so many persons already there. So please join us on our Facebook fan page, Splash FM 105.5 Ibadan. And of course, starting, well, earlier today we got a shocker, something that we did not expect from the transfer window. Manchester United, every trusted source, David Ornstein, Fabrizio Romano, says Manchester United have agreed deal to sign Youri Tielemans from Aston Villa. Triggered his release clause, so there was no negotiation between Manchester United and Aston Villa. There was a release clause in his contract, and it was triggered by Manchester United.
2: Well, of course, a good one for Manchester United that they've got Youri Tielemans, who'll be joining before the start of next season for United. And I think it's good that they even got him for £35 million. I mean,
1: that's cheap for 29-year-old Premier League proven player.
2: I mean, for a player like Youri Tielemans, who was fantastic for Aston Villa last season, so and it's good that Manchester United have been able to sign him. Remember, they pulled out of the deal to sign Anderson. Anderson is going back right now. But right now, Andy Santos has joined United, and right now, they're on the verge of getting Youri Tielemans. I think the midfield is looking very well for United ahead of the start of next season. Casemiro has left, Ugarte is injured, but they have Andy Santos and Youri Tielemans.
1: How do you rate this midfield review so far? I mean, Manchester United fans were hoping for Tonali and Matheus Fernandes, but they've gotten Andre Santos and Youri Tielemans.
2: Of course, I must say that, decent. I mean, they've had a decent summer transfer window thus far. Talking about Manchester United, Andre Santos, and I still think that United will still get in one more midfielder before the end of the summer transfer window. So they've got Andre Santos, Youri Tielemans, Kobbie Mainoo, they've got Bruno Fernandes, there's still Mason Mount as well in that midfield. So they've got a lot of options in the middle of the
1: park. And we're still hearing that there's still one more to go.
2: Yeah, definitely. I mean, maybe Manu Kone from AS Roma.
1: Do you think it would be okay? I mean, Manu Kone, I mean, you would say that there is no marquee signing. I mean, Manu Kone should be going for about 40 million pounds. So, 40 million pounds for Manu Kone, 50 for
2: Andre Santos,
1: Andre Santos, well, 48 plus 2, yeah, and then 35 for Youri Tielemans. We don't say that's okay, because we were thinking, okay, maybe they'll get Alex Scott for 80 million. Maybe they'll get, you know, one big name that will say, yes, this one is almost 100 million, you know.
2: it's not about big name, Femat. It's about players that can deliver for Manchester United. Players that will fit into their profile. Players that will fit into the philosophy. Players that will do well for United. It's not about signing a player for £100 million. Sometimes, when you sign a player for big transfer fee, doesn't necessarily translate to success on the field of play. So, but I think with what United have done so far, bringing in Andre Santos and Yuri Tielemans, especially for Yuri Tielemans, and player who played for Leicester City before moving to Aston Villa, I think it's a good deal that United have gotten him for £35 million.
1: Talking about moves, the first press conference of Xabi Alonso was held today, and one of the things that we can pick out from his press conference, he said everybody knows it, he didn't hide it, he doesn't want Andre Garnacho at Chelsea, and that he cannot even train with us.
2: Of course,
1: it's almost like what Manchester United did to him last season. He's experiencing it one season after that again, where he's left out of the training squad to go and find a club for himself. You are not part of our club, just go and get another club for yourself.
2: £40 million waste right now down the drain for Chelsea.
1: How much do you think Chelsea will get for Garnacho? I mean, they are saying that they are putting a 50 million fee on him, but
2: 50 million.
1: Yeah. That's the evaluation Manchester. Sorry, that's the evaluation Chelsea is putting on Garnacho right now. But I doubt if there is any club that would,
2: if they get £25 million for Garnacho.
1: So I said they're going to take a huge loss.
2: Of course, it's a no-brainer. No club will pay more than £25 million for Garnacho. He scored only one Premier League for Chelsea last season. He scored in some other cup games for Chelsea, but how many goals did he score for Chelsea? How many goal contribution for Chelsea? And I mean, for a player that joined from United, a team, I mean, he has Premier League experience and he struggled at Chelsea last season. So, I mean, I'm very sure that Chelsea will sell him, but I'm not sure they are going to get more than £25 million for him.
1: All right. And finally, Karim Adeyemi joins Barcelona. So Barcelona had the chance to sign two left wingers, and they decided none of those two is going to be Marcus Rashford. Did they betray Marcus Rashford?
2: Well, they did not.
1: A player who got you 25 plus goals and assists, 25 plus goal contribution last season, fourth highest goal scorer in the La Liga last season, and you decide that, hey.
2: They say he doesn't have a work rate or whatever.
1: But he got goals and assists regardless.
2: It is what it is. I mean,
1: he helped them win the La Liga regardless.
2: It's what it is anyway. So, decided to go for Karim
1: Adeyemi. What next for Rashford now?
2: I don't know. He's returning back to Man United.
1: Tottenham Hotspur may be interested and some clubs outside the country.
2: But do you think there's a chance
1: he stays?
2: No, I don't think he will stay at Manchester United. I think United will find a way of selling him or probably loaning him to another club. I'm very sure he's not going to go to Saudi Arabia, but I think he's not going to stay at Man United this season.
1: All right, guys, we've got to go for a quick commercial break. Join us on our Facebook fan page. Like, share, comment. Let us know what your name is and, of course, where you're joining us from. Well, Akishulore Michael is here saying, Femighty, you are too... No. I'm sure you must have seen by now that I've spoken about some other clubs. No, we are transfer window centric this evening. Let's go for a quick break right about now. When we come back, we'll talk about the FIFA World Cup. Yeah. The boys have been separated from the men.
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4: Okay, welcome back from that break. And of course, this is still Sport Bang on Splash FM 105.5. All right, quickly, let's talk about the FIFA World Cup. Well, it looks like maybe this may be one of the World Cups that the big boys have shown up the most. Because we have four teams left at the World Cup, and it just happens that they are the four most ranked FIFA teams right now, number one to four as of the last FIFA ranking, at the remaining four teams at the World Cup.
5: Of course, this is a proper semi-finals. I mean, we start tomorrow.
4: No minor slip through. No, everybody,
5: definitely.
4: Every
5: I mean,
4: boy,
5: they are big boys. Yeah, I mean, the semi-finals of this competition promises to be interesting. Starting from tomorrow, France up against Spain, and of course on Wednesday, Argentina will take on England. And tomorrow's game will be I think the winner of tomorrow's game will likely win the World Cup. That's what I think. France, Spain, the winner will win the World Cup. I don't think Argentina will win the World Cup.
4: I think if Thomas Tuchel gets to the final, I think he would play whatever it is he needs to play. Aram, ultra Aram football, whatever it is, jambody football.
5: I think it will take something extraordinary to stop this French team.
4: Remember when Thomas Tuchel got into the final with Chelsea and we say, oh, Man City, oh, forget about
5: it's
4: it, forget
5: different.
4: About it.
5: But again, Fem IT.
4: He knows how to win.
5: I know. In 2018, England got into the semi-finals of the World Cup.
4: Not under Tuchel.
5: I know. But they've even been to the final of the Euros twice. I mean, they've not won
4: under
5: it.
4: Tuchel.
5: I know, but it doesn't matter. I mean, I think France have everything possible. They have everything to win this competition.
4: But then let's talk about Argentina, England. These are two teams that have struggled, wombled their way into the semi-final. It's not been pretty for both of them.
5: Yeah.
4: Argentina have had two extra times. They've had late goals. They've had comebacks. England also have had to defend for about 25 minutes. They have not done it pretty. I mean, the other side, they went in pretty. But these two sides are two sides that have ground, and now they have to grind again.
5: Of course, it's going to be a
4: block. Who grinds into the final?
5: It's going to be an interesting game on Wednesday between England and Argentina. But something tells me that England will edge Argentina. I'm very sure they are going to qualify for the final.
4: And let's talk about tennis. Finally, Jannik Sinner gets the better of Alexander Zverev, fourth Grand Slam title.
5: Well, he did what he had to do against Alexander Zverev.
4: Was there any doubt anyway?
5: There was no doubt. I told you on Saturday I was going to beat Alexander Zverev, and that was what he did yesterday. I remember that in the last Grand Slam he didn't win. Zverev won that one. But right now, Jannik Sinner is back. I just want Carlos Alcaraz back into this game. I mean, we've missed Carlos Alcaraz. He has missed the last two Grand Slam. Jannik Sinner have been doing very well. So I'm not surprised that defeated Alexander Zverev to win this Grand Slam.
4: Right.
5: I need to fall to the next Grand Slam, which is the US Open, the last for the year.
4: Adekunle Adebayo says, welcome, sir, from Ada. And the testimony I hear says, Trossard is out of Arsenal. Martinelli is not trusted and can be on his way out. And Sport Power, we always say they need to plug and play players at Arsenal. With Marcus Rashford performance at a club like Barcelona, he is your best bet. Garnacho has back up Premier League
5: singing.
4: Well, we've got to go.
5: Always a pleasure.
4: And that's the size of the package this evening. Very many thanks you for joining us, and of course to Dixon for doing an amazing job. Up next is Paromire, right?
5: Yeah.
4: Bagbero Nwe with the return of Gbenga Adeboye. Do enjoy the rest of your evening. We'll see you tomorrow morning by 7:30 a.m. Until then, enjoy the rest of your evening. Bye for now.

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2: 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Happy birthday. 19 years of impactful trailblazing presence in the media landscape of Oyo State. The 87th birthday celebration of the Akeni Olubadan of the land, Oba Murtala Adebayo Akande, FFR. For these twin celebrations, join us on Tuesday, 21st of July, 2026, for our annual lecture at the Trenchard Hall, University of Ibadan. Lecture topic, Rising Insecurity in the Land, What the Stakeholders Must Do Now. Guest lecturer, a former police chief and criminologist, Just Watch Out. Chairman of the day, Mr. Biodun Ladepo, former military intelligence officer and diplomat, U.S. Army. Tuesday, 21st July, 2026, at Trenchard Hall, University of Ibadan. 11 a.m. as a time. Attendance is free. 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

0: the love of
1: Bartimaeus,
0: I receive transformation because of intervention of the Lord Jesus. Intervention of the Lord Jesus of Nazareth.
1: It was forgotten
0: for
1: the
0: money they forgot in. Mary said, when Jesus arrived, it is too late. And we've started eating. It's too late. All the
1: mourner
0: they are back going home. And since 4 days ago,
1: that is John 11:21. Now verse 40 the way we pay. Mo ti wi fun
0: pe
1: Jesu wi fun
0: pe emi ko ti wi fun pe
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0: iwo ba gbagbo
1: iwo ba gbagbo
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1: pe o si le make it
0: so that you can still make it
1: so pe mo gbagbo
0: say I believe
1: eyin da wa diaspora e pariwo pe mo gbagbo
0: I believe
1: mo si ma make it
0: I will still make it
1: emi ma make it
0: I will make it
1: that is Jesus Oluwa
0: intervention of the Lord Jesus
1: o ma mu ki make it
0: make me to make it in life
1: emi ma make it. Hey, me, my make it, but I fell.

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1: At 80.
0: At age
1: 80.
0: Moses was lifted up. There's no time God can lift me up. It's my turn now to be lifted up. Because I will be the first
1: to
0: testify.

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1: Mo gbagbo.
0: I believe.
1: Emi ni ma koko je
0: ni. I'll be the first testifier.
1: Osu ta wa yi.
0: At this month.
1: Emi ni number one.
0: I will be the first testifier.
1: You are
0: the first testifier.
1: Environment
0: can never change the word of God.
1: Your
0: promise on you.
1: Mata
0: says.
1: Oti late.
0: It's late.
1: Jesus
0: says.
1: Me it is of
0: when. I've taught you.
1: Sati
0: gbagbo. Just believe.
1: You are
0: going to see the glory of the Lord.
1: Idasi Jesus.
0: Intervention of the Lord Jesus.
1: Nenu aye Lazarus.
0: In the life of Lazarus.
1: Oku ojo merin.
0: And the fourth day comes.
1: To ti gbe kuru je lowo ebora.
0: That he have died finally.
1: O tun so fe bora pe.
0: Even told the God.
1: Mo wa je kuru ni o.
0: I'm here to.
1: O tun fe lo je taye pada.
0: I'm going back to the world to go and wine and dine there.
1: Idasi Jesus Oluwa
0: lo le sube. That's the salvation of the Lord Jesus that can only do this.
1: Ibe le wi pe.
0: The Bible says.
1: Jesus Oluwa.
0: Jesus the Lord.
1: Ma to debi boji
0: mi sa. Of Lazarus.
1: Ni John 11:43.
0: In John 11:43.
1: O dupe lowo baba.
0: He thanked God his father.
1: O dupe.
0: He thanked him.
1: O so fe to ba ti rogun to le.
0: When you say a serious problem. Don't celebrate your problem again. Be thanking God.
1: Oluwa o se pogun ti se.
0: Lord, I thank you because this problem is.
1: Wọ́n máa fi ń di hàn agbára ogun
0: 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You disband the power of that power.
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1: Jésù Olúwa ni mo dúpẹ́.
0: Jesus the Lord said that I thank you.
1: Olúwa torí pé o gbọ́ tèmi.
0: I thank you Lord for your always answer my prayer.
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0: He cried out the Lord voice.
1: Ní John 11:44.
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1: wí pé.
0: The Bible says.
1: Ó dẹ̀ sọ wí pé.
0: It says.
1: Ó dẹ̀ sọ pé Lazarus.
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1: Jáde wá.
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0: The Bible says.
1: Ẹni tó kú.
0: The man that was dead.
1: Ó jáde wá.
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1: giving
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0: 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I don't know that junction that you are so confused.
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1: 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He soon show on you.
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0: it. Lófin complain.
1: That's why they are complaining.
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3: But the Bible says we should go back home.
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3: Let us go back home.
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3: Is it not in the Bible?
0: Hebrews 6:1.
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3: He said go back home.
0: Kẹsẹ̀ pípé.
3: Do the perfection.
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3: What is the perfection?
0: Kí ni pípé?
3: What's the perfection?
0: Ó ní ṣùgbọ́n.
3: He said but.
0: Ẹ má lo nípa ti èṣù.
3: Don't use it in the ways of the devil.
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3: Do it in the ways of God.
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3: Don't do things that will destroy people's life.
0: Ṣùgbọ́n àkókò ẹ̀ nìyí o.
3: But this is the time.
4: Olóore ìlú.
5: As a successful businessman, I'll put it this way. I'm an applicant applying to work in your successful company. And after passing through some processes, your HR department asked me to provide a referee from my previous place of work to enable me to secure the job. And I have something to say. This is the response of my employer whom I've worked with for the past 8 years. His propensity to corruption, his tendency to disloyalty, his inability to say and stick to the truth all the time, his propensity for poor judgment, his belief and reliance on marabout, his lack of transparency, his trust in money to buy his way on all issues, and his readiness to sacrifice morality, integrity, propriety, truth, national interest for self and selfish interest. My question is, if my previous employee forward this reference to you, will you employ me?
4: Olóore ìlú.
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3: Don't follow them.
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0: Wọ́n kó ogun jọ.
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3: 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Either you don't have money to hire police.
0: Wọ́n wá ṣe ojú yín sínú church.
3: They will now put your eyes in the church.
0: Kẹ̀ máa wá sí church.
3: So that you can be coming to church.
0: Kẹ̀ máa wá sí church.
3: So that you can be coming to church.
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3: So that if you want to die, you can even die.
0: Àbí.
3: Is that all?
0: Yo.
3: No.
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3: My own members.
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3: I'm telling you.
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3: But what I've quoted for you.
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3: Go and read it
0: for yourself.
3: Whatever you're supposed to do.
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6: 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People should be angry. People should be angry. People should be angry. There should be a protest, not even protest of against anybody, it's against politicians. And we will not vote. There will be no election in our state. That's what people should be saying. The rate of hunger now, if people like us can't afford diesel, if people like us can't afford diesel, if people like us can't afford diesel, you can imagine what's happening to my mother. And okay, but not with my mother, because I would defend my mother. Those who don't have children like us. Those who don't have children like us. Those who don't have children like us.
7: Amadibo.
8: Amawole.
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7: 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Are you great? God bless you. God bless you. Go and take your PVC and you vote APC. 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Do you love me? Do you love me? Do you love me? Go and take your APV, APC. And you must vote.
4: Olori ilu.
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7: And we said we must cement this unity with the collapse of all fringe parties and become one, and our broom shall be symbol by broom. 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
11: Thou delivered me from the strivings of the people. Thou hast made me head over the heathen. A people whom I have not known shall serve me. As soon as they hear of me, they will obey me. The strangers will fade away and be afraid out of their close places. Utterance will silence demonic oppositions. Utterance will silence wicked oppositions. From today, I'm rising. I'm soaring with the wings of eagles. I'm crushing the head of the devil. Where is Satan now? Where is calamity now? Where is sickness now? I'm swallowing them up. They are all under my feet.
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0: now wetin God dey hear.
1: Tell me, who is as powerful as me?
0: Eh? I don't hear you well. You see?
1: Even God.
0: You say God?
1: Oh yes, even God. Yes.
0: Oh,
1: even God.
0: What's your?
1: I say, who is as powerful as me? I don't believe in God.
0: Eh?
1: I don't believe it. I don't believe that. I don't believe it.

And you say, rule of law. I don't believe in rule of law.

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0: format every morning. 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
1: Hello,
2: hello. 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
1: Hello, Baba Jogi. When you go to phone.
2: Aha. Oh. And the cut also was funny.
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3: 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The 87th birthday celebration of the Akeni Olubadan of the land, Oba Murtala Adebayo Akande, FFR. For these twin celebrations, join us on Tuesday, 21st of July, 2026, for our annual lecture at the Trenchard Hall, University of Ibadan. Lecture topic, rising insecurity in the land, what the stakeholders must do now. This lecturer, a former police chief and criminologist, just watch out. Chairman of the day, Mr. Biodun Ladepo, former military intelligence officer and diplomat, U.S. Army. 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

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We get the courage. We get the minds to dare. To dare. 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

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Remember, say you must be 18 years and above to play this Cashier. 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

0: made me head over the heathen. A people whom have not known shall serve me. 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The strangers will fade away and be afraid out of their close places. Utterance will silence demonic oppositions. Utterance will silence wicked oppositions. From today, I'm rising. I'm soaring with the wings of eagles. I'm crushing the head of the devil. Where is Satan now? Where is calamity now? Where is sickness now? I'm swallowing them up. 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
1: because every 9th of July is your day
0: pastor Mrs. Temetayo Odekunle Epaphras
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0: aya baba wa ninu oluwa
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0: I speak for a lot of ladies when I say na lie.
1: Let me go speak. I'm here. So I want designer.
0: I want
1: all the good things.
0: Everybody wants all the good things in
1: please,
0: life.
1: Thank you.
0: All right. Oh. Anyways, we're happy and we're glad to welcome you again to Monday Night Cafe with Amanda
1: and to me. And
0: we hope that you guys had a very fantastic weekend.
1: That's right.
0: We hope that Monday was cool for you.
1: Yeah.
0: Well, we decided to start with that song because I just remembered that I saw this video during the weekend, and I think sometimes last week when the video was saying that the model that was meant to be the vixen
1: for the video
0: didn't show up, and then they had to go with the makeup artist, and then
1: it was so good. Their chemistry was fantastic.
0: It was really good.
1: This is one of my favorite Davido's tracks. Mm-hmm. Like, you know, the whole the costume, the storyline, the video, the message, the melody, everything about it, just beautiful.
0: I loved the cultural theme
1: going on
0: that it has.
1: Then the way the girl was dancing.
0: Yeah, I liked it. It was really good.
1: It was good. Anyways,
0: welcome to the show.
1: Yes.
0: Thank you for joining us. We can see all of y'all
1: right there. Mm-hmm. And we're so excited about it. We're so grateful. You know, when you're on there with us, when you're watching us, when you're a part of the show, it gives us all, you know, the motivation that we need to keep going.
0: 100%.
1: It goes to show that, you know what, we're here, we're watching you, we see y'all. Uh-huh. And that's a great motivation to keep going.
0: Yes, it is.
1: That's right.
0: On Monday Night Cafe, what we do is have conversations about love. So if that is your vibe, then you're welcome on board, because it's going to be another, you know, amazing evening on the show.
1: As always.
0: As usual. Oh my God.
1: You know how we do.
0: It. And then you know that we also play you good music. So
1: that's
0: if there's
1: right.
0: any song you'd like us to play for you,
1: please ask us.
0: You can call us via the studio lines, and you can also come join us on Facebook where we are streaming on Red Day.
1: Yeah, and let me not even waste any more time. To me, let me just give out the numbers. You can start calling us right now.
0: 070-694-93000
1: or 070-144-75770. 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
0: Yes, those are the numbers to call. 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
1: That's right, guys. So
0: straight into the conversation.
1: Let's get
0: for
1: into
0: today.
1: It. I don't want to waste your time, and I know you don't want to waste my time as well. So you know the you know how we do, yeah. I'm gonna go straight.
0: She's calling us.
1: Let's have it.
0: Okay. Hello.
1: I like that.
0: Good evening. Hello.
2: Hello. Good evening.
0: Yes. Good evening. What's your name? Where are you calling us from?
2: Wale. What's your name?
1: Wale. Did you say your name is Wale?
2: Uh-huh.
1: Okay. Did you? We didn't hear what you asked. Did you ask a question or what did you say?
2: The only thing I heard,
1: I'm just on my bed.
0: We heard that you're in bed,
1: yeah,
0: but
1: that's
0: we're
1: all.
0: Not hearing
1: exactly.
0: anything else. Please, can you say what you said again, please? Did you say I was our day?
1: Sounded like that.
0: Wale, please, can you? You said what?
2: How was your day?
1: Oh, our day was beautiful. It was cool.
0: Thank you.
2: I'm on my bed.
0: Yeah. Okay.
1: That's what's up.
0: Yeah.
1: That's a hint. You have it. That's a sign that you should listen to us tonight. All right. So stay tuned.
0: Do you want us to play any song for you?
1: Yeah, go ahead.
0: Two-Face, what song is that?
2: Only
1: Me by Two-Face. That's
0: okay,
1: what he
0: only
1: wants.
0: Only Me, Two-Face. Okay, we'll find out when I'm playing for you.
1: Only Me by Two-Face. That's a great choice right there.
0: Okay.
2: I'm going to have a good night rest now. Thank you.
1: You're welcome. Thank you for calling as well.
0: Okay.
1: We appreciate it.
0: Okay, keep listening.
1: Stay tuned.
0: Thank you so
1: That's
0: much for your
1: up.
0: Call.
1: Absolutely.
0: Okay.
1: All right. So we were about to get into it, and we might as well. How about that?
0: Yes.
1: Let's go for it.
0: Let's do it.
1: Here it is. Mm-hmm. Somebody's asking, and it goes like this. Can I be honest?
0: Mm.
1: Can I be honest?
0: Mm.
1: A talking stage I really believed in didn't work out. The easy answer is to say we just weren't compatible.
0: Mm.
1: But lately, I've been wondering, how do you even know that? Is compatibility something that's there from the beginning? Or is it something two people build as they learn each other?
0: Okay.
1: Let's talk compatibility. Discovered or created? I'm going to take that again. Can I be honest? A talking stage I really believed in didn't work out.
0: Mm.
1: The easy answer to say, we just weren't compatible.
0: Mm.
1: But lately, I've been wondering, how do you even know that? Is compatibility something that's there from the beginning, or is it something two people build as they learn each other?
0: So if you want to answer that question, please, you can join the conversation on Facebook.
1: Please.
0: We love that you're watching us. We can see all of you, and we're glad that you're here with us. But it would be nice for you to also call in and contribute. What do you think about compatibility? Is it created? Or
1: is it built?
0: Discovered.
1: Or is it built? Yeah, exactly.
0: So the person is basically asking that when you meet a person and you feel like there's nothing drawing you to them or connecting both of you, should you just, you know, up and leave? Or do you think that over time something
1: can start
0: better?
1: As you learn each other.
0: As you learn each other, as you understand
1: as
0: each other.
1: As you get to know each other.
0: As you talk every day and have conversations. So where do you stand? Come join the conversation on Facebook at Splash FM 105.5. You better call us via the studio line.
1: 0706949300 or 0701447570. This one is both ways. It's a two-way street. Uh-huh. If you ask me, let me just quickly drop what I'm thinking right now. I would say it's there are certain things that you can't just manufacture when you meet a person.
0: Yeah.
1: If I could use that word, manufacture is meaning here that
0: you just know it.
1: You meet this person, you're like, oh, we align. Mm. They see it this way. I see it that way. We're compatible. No, there are certain things like they probably have like principles, they have like their goals, they have certain things about them that are really core, like these things are the way I see them.
0: Yes.
1: Nothing on earth would make me change them. No matter how much I really like this person, no matter how much, this person attracts me, or I see my future with this person, if they're not going to align with this, if they don't see it this way, if they won't conform, I'm sorry, it wouldn't work. Yes. And then there's things that you also get to learn about them. Maybe the way they act, the way they deal with, their everyday life, when there are issues between you two, how do they handle it? Are they someone that they like to communicate their love languages when there are, things that happen in your relationship? Is it easy to get them to be accountable, or would it be hard? Certain character traits that people have.
0: And look out for.
1: Exactly. Mm-hmm. So with time, for the ones that you can actually, build together as a couple, once you start the relationship, as you learn each other, as you understand each other, as you grow into the relationship, you begin to learn those things. And if you guys really, because great relationships don't just happen.
0: Mm.
1: Now, some people feel like I get into a relationship with a person and I really like them and they like me.
0: Mm-hmm.
1: And if we both align, or, we just meet each other, if it was meant to be, boom, it should happen. Just happen like that.
0: It should jump at you when you meet the person that you actually want to stay with them,
1: Things are meant to, you hear people say, if it was meant to be, if it's meant to be, let it be. Mm. But if it's not meant to be, then you don't do anything about it. You let it go.
0: Mm.
1: But they forget to realize that it's something that takes effort. A good relationship, you need to put in effort to make it work.
0: 100%, Amanda, I agree with you. And at the same time, I also like to look from the angle of, love at first sight. There are a number of people who meet people, and then the first time they meet that person, they say that this person is going to be my wife.
1: Yeah.
0: And then they make sure that all of the plans, all of the conversations, all of the every, all of the movement, everything they do is tailored towards the idea of getting married to that person. So definitely when someone says that, sparks flew when I saw him. I felt butterflies. I felt really excited. Something changed in me. Yes. Something shifted in me. It might be the case.
1: Yeah.
0: But I guess what I would say to that is that, you know, I feel like indeed you can meet a person and then something jumps at you, something attracts you, something draws you to them. But I will also say that other things keep you there.
1: Exactly.
0: Other things keep you grounded in that relationship, because a lot of the time when we say that we are looking into meeting somebody and just clicking with them, sometimes so many things can be wrong and a person might just have a bad day, and you would say that, oh, they were rude, they were deep.
1: The first impression would be wrong.
0: First impression might be misunderstood.
1: Exactly.
0: But I would hear from this person.
1: Let's take a caller and
0: I'll
1: find
0: keep
1: out.
0: My opinion going when we come back.
1: All right.
0: Okay. Hello. Good evening.
3: Hello. Good evening.
0: Yes. Good evening. What's your name? Where are you calling us from?
3: It's Ayodele.
0: Okay, Ayodele, please
1: welcome
0: go
1: back.
0: Ahead.
1: Welcome to the show.
3: You meet me, Houston.
0: What did you say?
3: You meet me, Houston.
1: Whitney Houston man.
0: Oh, yeah, the Whitney Houston man.
1: Always listen to a Whitney Houston track. That's what he's trying to let us know here.
0: Okay,
1: you're welcome. We're happy to have you.
0: Welcome to the show.
1: So go ahead with your thoughts. Let's hear it.
2: You see, it's my opinion.
1: Sure, of course.
2: No, it's time to be corrected.
0: Yeah.
2: Two things. One, there's a difference between compatibility and adaptability.
0: Okay.
2: Now, compatibility simply means that the chemistry of the two of you works together at least to 80%.
0: 80%?
2: 80% at least. The chemistry. Understand.
0: Okay.
2: You know, thinking similar way. Thinking along the same way.
0: Okay.
2: Or reasoning along what have you. But on the other side, when things are not really working, you start learning each other. Like 40% learning 60%. 40% compatibility and learning 60%.
0: Okay.
2: That's not compatibility.
0: Okay.
2: So compatibility, in short, is that a lot of things work together.
0: Okay.
2: See, the little gaps that will be there can even be amended with simple corrections there and there. But in a case where you don't, you know, when you see things are not just working. This person is not learning. Either the man or the woman, they're not learning.
0: Okay.
2: Somebody is correcting the other and there's no change. This thing keeps happening. So, I don't, to that, for me, well, that is adaptability. Because you just have to adjust, you know, adjust and adjust. Now we start enduring.
1: Okay, so now you just described or, you know, tried to define what compatibility actually means or what is. Would like to know, is it, can you create it? Is it something that's created or
0: you discover it when you meet the person?
1: That's what we really want to know right now. Can you just discover it when you meet the person, or it's an overtime thing that eventually grows as both of y'all progress in the relationship?
2: Well, the way I can answer this question is that there's no way you know if you are compatible if you don't meet the person.
0: Okay. I think
2: first
0: that's...
2: First of all, you have to meet somebody. Before you can compare and contrast.
0: Okay,
2: and
0: yes.
2: If it's working together or if the chemistry is not there. So you still have to meet the person.
0: Yes. You have to meet the person and try to get to know them.
2: Try to know, to start the relationship first.
0: Okay, thank you so much.
2: All right.
0: So what Whitney Houston song
1: would you like to listen to?
0: The Whitney Houston man.
2: This night I will divert a little.
0: Okay.
2: I'll go for Michael Jackson.
0: Oh.
2: Heal the World.
0: Oh, that's nice. Okay. Okay, we'll find that one. Thank you so much. Okay. Well, asking the question is compatibility, can it be built?
1: Or
0: is it just something that you just...
1: Boom, you're there and you find
0: it. When you meet the person,
1: you discover
0: it.
1: Now He said something about compatibility, sounding like it's something that, you know, 80% is there. Mm-hmm. You meet the person and it's there. But I want to believe that compatibility is something that has to still do with people trying, agreeing to build. Mm-hmm. Okay? Yeah. You can't just meet somebody. You can meet somebody that you like. You instantly see and you get attracted to. Mm-hmm. You instantly see and, you know, they catch your eye. Maybe the way they look, the way they talk, the way they dress, their personality traits and all that. And that is your thing. And you go like, this is my type of person. Mm-hmm. But for you to be compatible, you both have to get together and be willing to build
0: together.
1: That's the way I see it.
0: Okay. You can still call us. We lost some calls because we had one the other time. So you can call us up now.
1: 070-694-93000 or 070-144-75770.
0: 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Yeah, I do agree with that. But I want to now bring back the context we're looking at tonight, which is the fact that she had a talking stage, right?
1: Mm-hmm.
0: And then they had to part ways because they felt like they weren't compatible. So it means they must have met and then they must have tried to learn each other, but it's just difficult.
1: Yeah,
0: I'm trying to think about what would make a person stop trying. Because the day I decide that we're not compatible, to me is the day I decide I'm no longer trying. Which is why I would like to also say that when we say we're attracted to someone, it has to be rooted in something. I love the idea of being attracted to a person's voice, a person's looks, a person's dress sense, but I feel like some of those things can be too superficial. When those things are, when that level is passed, like when you move to the other level, you start to see that they're not all that. For instance, I could see you, you could see me on full makeup and look at me and say, oh my god, that's a very pretty person.
1: Yeah, sure.
0: But the moment I start to wake up beside
1: without
0: my makeup, and then you look at me like, okay, so this is what you look like. I feel like if we bond early on over superficial things, then eventually we might just get too carried away and be disappointed eventually. And I'm thinking about something I also saw, which is how that somebody was saying that people are getting very lazy these days when it comes to relationships, and they're thinking too much about red flags this, red flags that. So people don't want to sit in a relationship and fix the relationship. They want to run at the very first sight of something that is a bit unpleasant, or, you know, a bit outside of their usual or their normal. So for instance, maybe something around finances. A lot of ladies, when they hear that, you're already laughing, Amanda. So for a lot of ladies, so when they hear that the guy is saying something like, oh, I don't have a lot of money today, Amanda, no, now
1: it's sounding, you know, coincidental to something that happened to a person
0: that, you know,
1: which I'm about to share.
0: Oh my god.
1: So
0: okay, let me just finish my story. Please. So you're meeting a guy, and then he's saying, oh, you're meeting a lady. And then you're saying, oh, how are you doing? How's your day? And then she said, oh my god, I've not had breakfast.
1: Yeah, I'm hungry, girls.
0: And then instead of you to try to at least understand why she's saying that, maybe she's indeed hungry, you're already telling yourself, oh, then no, not yet. You're already telling yourself that she's one of the younger girls, you know. Or a guy that says, oh, I'm very low on cash or something, and then you're already guessing that,
1: this one is a no-go area.
0: Yeah,
1: so even bother.
0: I think that we are getting lazier by the day, and every day we put less and less effort into actually learning people.
1: To me, I couldn't agree more. Like, this is exactly what it is. You just said exactly what the situation is right now with relationship.
0: Yeah.
1: As a matter of fact, the relationship pull is so scary.
0: Mm.
1: And I say something, and I'm going to say it right here. Shout out to all of y'all out there who are married right now, who have good husbands and good wives, who have great marriages, because it's crazy out there for people who aren't married now. I don't know how it's going to happen. I feel like now it takes a miracle for it to happen, because if you look at the way a lot of people are going about, you know, relationships, getting they have a total wrong mentality about it right now. Everybody's also transactional. You're meeting a person and, you know, you're thinking, what can I get from this person? How can I achieve this from this person? Do they have money? Does she have money? Can she give me her body? Can we start having sex as fast as possible? You are looking for something you can benefit both the guy and the girl. And people are no longer putting effort. Now, I was laughing, I was smiling because something happened to somebody I know recently and they were talking about it. What was it about? The girl, this time it's a lady who a guy approached. So she met this guy and he acted like he was all into her. As a matter of fact, he acted like he could die without her. He couldn't breathe without her. He would call her regularly. You know, on that first day they met, as soon as she got home, he started calling. He called in the morning. Have you eaten? Have you had anything to, are you resting? Do you feel okay? That care, concern, the effort was right there. So she was like, okay, interesting. But because of the experiences she's had in the past, she wasn't fazed. She wasn't moved. She was like, okay, let's see how long this will keep this up. So he now says, how can we meet? I would like us to meet real fast. I don't want to be the sort of person who'll be calling you, checking up on you and asking you, are you this, are you that, without actually planning a date.
0: To see you.
1: She's like, okay, that's cool. The weekend will be all fine. Let's do it weekends. I'm off, you know, I'm free Fridays or Saturdays, so we can actually get to hook up. And he goes, okay, fine, that's beautiful. And guess what? He asks her, where would you think we can go? This is a guy who this girl told, I don't know anywhere here.
0: And then he's not making effort.
1: I'm the sort of person who goes to work and I go back to my home.
0: Yeah.
1: You've been in the area for a long time. You are the one who is wooing, which is bringing me to my next point. Okay. Why are men, a lot of guys now, not wanting to
0: put that forth?
1: I mean, as a lady, it'll be very sexy to meet a guy who is willing to take the lead.
0: Yeah.
1: You are a man, for crying out loud. Where are the days when guys fixed the dates that were like, they pick a place that's really nice, they see a lady, they take initiative, they plan it all. All she has to do is look pretty. Sometimes they even come pick you up.
0: Yes.
1: You know, like, when should I pick you up for the date? Would you be okay at this time? Or how would you like it? This time, they even want you to meet them up there. There's no such thing as, let me pick you up or anything like that. They're asking you, who they're wooing, who they want to make an impression on, where you think they can go. You people can go. It's a sign that they are not. So this was her story. He told her, where are we going to go? And she's like, honey, why are you asking me this? Don't even ask me this. I don't know anywhere. You are the one who asked that we go out and sit out for a date. Why are you asking me? Now, that's showing you that guy is not willing to put in any effort. He says, okay, don't worry about it. I'll look up a place. I'll get something planned and I'll get back to you. And she's like, okay. Now, this is happening on a Wednesday.
0: Okay.
1: And he plans that they're going to get to see each other on a Friday or Saturday.
0: Okay.
1: So they decide Saturday. And he's like, okay, all through before Saturday, he's calling, he's checking up, they're keeping, you know, in touch with each other. He's telling her how his day's going. Okay. She's telling him how her day's going. And he's asking, she's just answering. She's not even doing too much. She's not being initiating. Because you're the one who's wooing. And she wants to remain in that place.
0: Yes,
1: exactly. So, my darling, guess what happens on Saturday?
0: On Friday.
1: No, they decide Saturday.
0: Okay, so what happened on Saturday?
1: AWOL. He don't say nothing.
0: Wait, when you say he goes AWOL, are you saying that he did not show up for the date?
1: He didn't even say not hi on that. This is somebody. To me, this is, guys, please, what's going on? A guy is busy wooing you, calling you, texting you,
0: and then on the day he's meant to show up for the date,
1: that day,
0: he's absent.
1: He don't say nothing.
0: Is he expecting you to be the one to reach out now and say, what's going on?
1: You said you're planning a date. Not to worry, I'll find the place. She already tells you, I don't know no place here. I'm new in the city. I have no clue whatsoever where the cool places are. As a matter of fact, I don't even go out. And he says, I'm cool with it. And then on that Saturday, even Friday night, he's telling you, I can't wait to see you.
0: What?
1: My darling, I'm telling you, this happened for real. And it got to me. I'm so glad we're talking about it. I was even going to talk about it, you know, tomorrow on the show. he now doesn't say anything.
0: Not even a personal
1: says, good morning, did you sleep well? You know those kinds of guys who will text you very early in the morning? You know, they're at that phase where the butterflies is in their stomach. You're the first person they think about when they wake up in the morning, or they give you that impression, all right? So the person who's busy texting you, finding out how you are, what you're doing, how you're feeling, doesn't say a word.
0: It dropped off the face of the
1: My darling, she looks at her phone and she's like, okay, this isn't happening. Because, you know, it was becoming a pardon and she was getting used to it. So she thought that his message was going to wake her up. She waited. It was 8 o'clock, 10 o'clock, 12 o'clock, and he didn't say nothing. As I talk to you, he's still hasn't said nothing. And then, oh, he said something. He said something to her later. Oh,
0: okay.
1: A day after, or two. he now so, says, good morning. How?
0: His, good morning. He came back with the message.
1: Can somebody tell me
0: why it is like that? So, you know, if I bring the context of yours into what we're discussing, then it makes sense that the test for compatibility also can be different things. You can see someone and find them really attractive, and then the more you converse with them, the more you realize that you cannot spend the rest of your life with this person because they are not, number one, they are not forthcoming, number two, they don't want to be accountable, number three, they might not want to be responsible. Because before a person looks at somebody they are meant to be dating, somebody they are supposed to have moved into being in love with, and then they say that, I don't think we're compatible, I feel like it's gone really far. And I think that when we talk about compatibility, we're quick to think about principles, we're quick to think about values, religion, you know, we were quick to think about a lot of deep things. We even look beyond the very little things, things as simple as you plan the date, I show up for the date.
1: You wake up in the morning,
0: you reach out to me. You don't wait the entire day and then wait for me to say, are you okay? Before you now say, oh my God, you can't believe the day I've had. Did you not wake up in your house? Did you not hold your mobile phone? Did you not text or chat to your colleagues? Did you not do the regular things you would do before you would say, hey, I had a very stressful day? So when we talk about compatibility, I think we look too much at the deep things, at the main things. We don't look at the on the surface things. Because something as little as you go about your day, you don't reach out, for me, can be a test of compatibility.
1: Absolutely.
0: Something about we're supposed to meet up and you're not even trying
1: you
0: to, you know, you're
1: like
0: not making
1: it.
0: Any effort. You're not trying to be intentional
1: about
0: planning. Okay, you have planned. About showing up.
1: Show up.
0: I think people place so much, you know, details and there's too much fuss around planning to meet that people forget to even put efforts into making sure that the meet goes well, into fixing the meet, into showing up for the meet, into showing a level of excitement about the meet. Because how do you plan a date and then on the very day the date is meant to hold, you're suddenly unavailable with no notice?
1: Now, to me, you said something. Getting excited before the meet.
0: Yeah.
1: Did you know that a lot of times, guys, let me say this to you. The way you go about that meet, the way you start talking about it, the way you start to make her feel like we're gonna meet at this time. Yeah. I'm looking forward to seeing you. You know, I'm counting the hours. I'm checking out different places. Yeah. I want to make sure that we have a great time together.
0: Yes.
1: Gives the lady more interest.
0: Yes.
1: She begins to feel like, oh, this guy's really, you know, putting effort here.
0: Yes.
1: This guy really wants to see me. And that's a green flag. Absolutely.
0: Yeah, it is.
1: But let me tell you something, people. If a guy, because most of the times the guys are the ones who, you know, start by, you know, initiating and saying, let's go out on a date and all that and that. If he's not even talking about it at some point anymore, if it's not sounding like he's excited, he's not reminding you that, oh, we're going to be meeting. Are you ready for it? Are you looking forward to seeing me?
0: Yeah,
1: and all that. If he's not saying that anymore, if there's some sort of silence or quietness that makes you feel uncomfortable, that makes you start to question yourself, are we sure? Are we really going to see today?
0: Yeah.
1: You know, that you want to even get moved or pushed into texting and asking him, are we going to be seeing later on today? It's already.
0: I feel like once one even starts to ask questions around, does today still work for you?
1: It's not going to happen. A lot of times when that starts to happen and you start feeling that way, it's not going to happen.
0: And it is not healthy.
1: It's not.
0: It shouldn't be that way. But yes, we're still still asking the question, guys, can compatibility please. Be built, or is this something that when you meet a person you can already tell how compatible you're going to be?
1: Are.
0: And yeah, I guess my next question will be, how do you test for compatibility? What are things you look out for in a person that tells you that you and this person will be compatible? Because I have seen where a very simple disagreement, I wouldn't even say an argument, a disagreement over a very basic topic, maybe you're having a conversation around maybe politics, for instance, and then you're telling yourself that because somebody is supporting a particular candidate, they are not compatible with me. So yes. How do you test compatibility?
1: Exactly.
0: What do you look out for? Or do you, because some people also wait until sex.
1: Yes.
0: And some people don't wait until sex. Some people are looking at how responsive you are when the sex conversation comes up, because when it comes to sex as well, I feel like people also struggle. Oh, she's not very expressive. Oh, she laughs a lot. She says she cannot do this. She says she cannot do that.
1: Yeah.
0: I have heard where somebody said that because the lady cannot do very well on top.
1: Oh my God.
0: She's suddenly not good enough.
1: Jeez.
0: So how do you test for compatibility? What do you see in a person? Now, imagine that something got you attracted to them,
1: a person.
0: Now, what keeps you grounded? What keeps you there? What makes you now, you know, look at this and say that this can get past every challenge we face, and this is what will be mine? So how do you test for compatibility? You can call us via the studio line
1: 070-694-93000 or 070-144-75770.
0: And we're streaming on Facebook at Splash FM 105.5. You've got on there a couple comments, but you want to say
1: Yeah, I was okay. Maybe after the comments.
0: Okay, so Sonia Okogbe, welcome back. But let me really take this one from you, Carla.
1: Right.
0: So he says, well done to me and Amanda. Looking beautiful and pretty. We're enjoying your program and your amazing dancing. Oh my God, thank you. Samson Siwoko says, welcome on board to me and Amanda. My two sweet sisters, hope you enjoyed your day. Yes, we did. Thank you so much. Sonia Okogbe, oh my God. It's been so long. We looked for you. We're glad that you're back with us. So he said, it's been a while since I joined the class or since I've been in the classroom with you ladies. Let me digress a little. Is it yesterday was his birthday.
1: Oh,
0: I wish you a very belated happy birthday.
1: Yes,
0: we
1: that's
0: hope
1: right.
0: that you had a great day.
1: Absolutely.
0: And we pray that your new year is going to be beautiful.
1: Amen.
0: Nothing short of amazing.
1: Amen.
0: You absolutely deserve it.
1: Yeah,
0: and
1: sure.
0: You get the best of the best.
1: That's right.
0: In your new year.
1: Yeah.
0: So he said it's going to be fun as usual. He said he had to open a new email address, and all of his social media accounts are new. Good to have you join us. He said
1: absolutely.
0: He sent me a message. Oh my God.
1: Oh, dear.
0: And then he said, Amanda, I joined a show of yours 2 weeks ago at Ibadan on a brief visit. I even requested a song.
1: Oh,
0: he said he joined your show.
1: Okay.
0: Then he said he tried asking about Monday Night Cafe and about me, but you went off.
1: Sorry.
0: Okay, so in Kala Wala said that Rome is not built in within a day. How can she say that? The two of them must come together to first learn and study each other before conclusion. Marriage is managing each other to get to their goal. Understanding matters a lot in relationships or marriage. With good and lovely communication and understanding, the incompatible can become compatible. With endurance and understanding, with love and maybe patience. Then he said, good evening to you. He said yesterday was his birthday. He said we should choose a song for him. Sunday Okogbe. And then Yinkalewala said that you cannot cross that bridge until you come to it. Compatibility will not happen when the two parties have met. Okay, will happen, I beg your pardon, when the two parties have met and been together for some time with understanding and communication. But when they have tried and they realize that they have found it difficult to be together and unbearable, conclusively, they can eventually say that they are not compatible. So what do you see in a person? You can call us, please. And Sonia Okogbe also said that he likes my definition of compatibility. He said impeccable timing. Thank you so much for that one. Please, you can send in your comments and you can also call us. Comments are coming to Facebook on Splash 105.5 FM Ibadan. 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
0: Yeah, you wanted to say something, Amanda.
1: So yes, when you were talking about compatibility and, you know, what it would mean to you, like when you say you're compatible with somebody. Okay, let's take the call before.
0: Okay.
1: Yeah, I proceed.
0: Okay. Hello, good evening.
1: Good evening.
4: Yeah, good evening.
1: Yes,
0: good
1: please.
0: Evening. Oh my God. Do call us back.
1: 070-694-93000 or 070-144-75770. So yes. At one point, you know, do you finally, you know, decide that you and this person are not compatible.
0: Yes.
1: How long, you know, how much do you have to put in effort? What are the things you need to keep doing?
0: Yeah.
1: How long? Because we've been talking about how it's important to give it a shot, get to know the person, study the person, learn the person, and all that. That. So at what point in that relationship do you say, you know what? I did that. I've been here for too long. And it's time to jet.
0: Are you asking me?
1: We're asking the listeners.
0: Yeah. So what I think about that, I think that there's really no timeline. If I try to think about, I don't think there's a timeline that comes to mind, but I believe that when every little conversation becomes an argument, that's a pointer. It could be about I usually say the basic things. Mm-hmm. And the basic things for me are, we're looking at a post and then we suddenly are arguing for a very long time.
1: Okay.
0: I can remember when somebody was sharing with me how that a particular, when I think it was Yule Edoche, you know, when Yule Edoche picked a new bride. And then, so this person posted something that said, a society that says a woman should not marry a broke man, we tell a man how many wives he should marry when he finally has money. Mm-hmm. And I remember that. So she said she was asking the guy, so when you have money, if you think you don't have money now, when you have money, so how many wives do you think you would have?
1: Yeah.
0: Trust me, they had this conversation for days. And it now degenerated into an argument. And eventually, ultimately, broke them apart.
1: You see that?
0: It was just a post. It was, in fact, that's the exact post. It's something that says that a woman should not marry a broke man. Will tell a man how many wives he should marry when he finally has money. Now, that looks very simple. And then when we post memes these days, we all say that, oh, we're just catching crows, it's this, it's that. But that's something that should look very small, that, you know, we should just laugh and get past it. But I'm telling you that this led to an eventual breakup.
1: Absolutely.
0: It led to a series of conversations where they eventually realized that they are not compatible. Because you can agree on money, if you can agree on social things. So we're looking at something and then you're telling me, oh, we're having an argument, and then you're telling me you don't have sense. No, I understand that we're playing, like we're joking, and then you don't have sense and we're laughing. But I'm having an argument with you, and then we're having a conversation, and then because you do not agree with me, you're telling me to me, what you just said now, you don't have sense. That for me is a signal that
1: you guys,
0: you might not even respect my opinion.
1: Absolutely.
0: And it tells you that that person might not be very great at
1: your
0: disagreeing
1: part.
0: When it comes to disagreement,
1: handling your conflicts or disagreements will be a problem.
0: That's something that can test compatibility.
1: Yes. And I would also want to add a couple of more things that I think that test compatibility. First one, marriage.
0: Really?
1: Some people are in relationships and some people don't want marriages.
0: Okay.
1: Or maybe their time, the timing. Maybe a person would want to get married in 3 years in a relationship with a person, and you as a person, you want to get married like right
0: immediately,
1: now. Or your goal is not waste time in marriage with a person.
0: Like that.
1: Exactly. Some people are in relationships because they want to get married. Maybe their family is pressurizing them. The biological clock is ticking. It could be anything for, you know, either of the person. And the other one is saying no 3 years. You're saying no in a year.
0: Right.
1: Yes, you guys are not compatible. What are your goals? It's very important. I say this time and time again. It's so important that two people that are coming together have to put into perspective their goals in the nearest future.
0: Goals,
1: exactly. Your 5-year goal, your 3-year goal plan. What space are you making for the other person? Where do you want to be in the next 3 years? Where do you want to live? Do you want to travel outside the country to maybe go study, or do you want to work out there?
0: Back.
1: Do you want to stay back? You know, because some people believe that, you know what, I want to go for greener pastures when I get married. I would like to relocate, you know, with my family. And the other one has their family here,
0: Their
1: roots or their businesses, and they're like, you know what, this is where I want to be,
0: here,
1: so
0: work.
1: I'm gonna stay
0: so
1: here.
0: Travel
1: exactly. And there are other people who in relationships, they're the ones who are always compromising. If you find that in a relationship, you're always the one compromising.
0: You're the one who has to bend your rules.
1: Mm. Adjust. Okay, he doesn't want it this way. Oh, she doesn't want it that way. Mm. Let me adjust,
0: so that he likes it, so the person
1: actually is happy with it. Mm-hmm. And then you start doing it, you're bending backward, and it's beginning to take a toll on you. It's hurting you. You're not feeling happy anymore. It's draining you. Mm-hmm. You're feeling confused about the whole thing. Mm-hmm. You're asking yourself, is this where I want to be? Mm-hmm. You're constantly drained and unhappy, not sure about the future with this person. It's a sign that you guys might not be compatible.
0: Yeah. And then I think something that it was also discussed during the weekend and last week as well, which was what Tools said on the show she appeared on.
1: Okay.
0: She was saying that if your in-laws do not like you, you shouldn't think of getting married
1: to the person.
0: And then it became this full-blown discussion on social media. But I think that's something I quite agree with, because when you think about compatibility, you're thinking about something, when you think about compatibility in terms of someone you want to get married to for a very long time, I'll be thinking that you're looking to build a family. So you are leaving your family to cleave to another, and then you're building another little family that will eventually grow big one day. So I'll be thinking that if there's no connection, you and your partner are meant to like be the nexus. Please let me
1: take the call. Let's find out.
0: Okay, hello. Good evening.
3: Hello.
0: Yeah, good evening.
1: You're welcome to the show.
3: Yeah, very beautiful topic.
0: Yes,
3: we're
0: here.
1: Thank you.
3: I love you.
1: Thank you so much.
0: Oh, love. Thank
1: you. We appreciate. Thank you so much.
3: What are you guys talking about? I can't understand. Is that we're talking about love?
0: Yes, we are.
3: End?
0: Yes,
1: yeah.
0: We are.
3: Okay. Wisdom, knowledge, and understanding. God will help us in many ways we find ourselves.
0: Please repeat that again. Hello?
1: You're not very clear. We can't really hear you. So for some reason, it sounds very muffled up.
3: Okay.
1: Yes, please.
3: I'm laying down on my butt.
1: Yeah, okay. I think it's better now. So go ahead. We're listening.
3: Wisdom, knowledge, and understanding. God will help us in any event we find ourselves.
1: Okay.
3: No human is perfect, only God in this life.
0: Yes.
3: Love is beautiful.
0: Yes, it is.
3: Fellow. Love is a beautiful fellow. God is the love.
1: Yeah.
3: We both came from the same home.
0: What did you say?
3: To be the home.
1: Okay.
3: Don't tell me, mommy. Show me, baby. Be quiet, go crazy.
1: I'm lost now.
0: I think he's even singing.
1: Thank you for calling. We appreciate your take. Yeah.
0: Okay, hello. Good evening.
4: Hello.
1: Hi, welcome on board.
4: Thank you, Amanda.
1: Yes, good evening. Who are we speaking with? What's your name?
4: My name is Dr. Adigmo.
1: Okay.
0: Yes, please go ahead.
4: Your question was, how do you test compatibility?
1: Yes.
4: Number one, event. Yes, to help you test compatibility.
1: Okay. Let's hear. Please elaborate, please.
4: When you put together events, you attend events, and things happen between both of you. Events between the two people involved in the relationship will help you diagnose one another. Will help you understand if what you are into will work.
1: Okay.
4: The fastest way to know compatibility is discussion.
1: Okay. Discussion.
4: You talk, yeah. Faster than event. You know, you can't be orchestrating events every now and then.
1: Mm-hmm.
4: But when you sit your spouse or your partner down and you know you talk, you take a walk, you talk a lot.
1: Mm-hmm.
4: You know, you get to know if you are compatible or not.
1: Okay.
4: Mm-hmm. Yeah.
1: Mm.
4: And then there is something I always say, when it comes to someone you want to get married to, simply put, all these no couple test, no this test, that test. You know the meaning. You know what I mean by couple test.
0: Did you say purpose sex?
4: Like Amanda had discussed as I determined earlier.
0: Okay.
4: The simple way I put it